0: go to her website, buy it from her. Let's get into this. Here is the interview that Joel White and I had the pleasure of doing with Mary Kay Holt, right here on American Cowboy Radio. Welcome to another edition of Strays at the Gate. I'm your host, along with my co-host, Joel White. I'm Ben Parks. We're sure glad you're with us here. 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They've got everything you need to be the expert cooker in your neighborhood of all things Cajun. Joel, who do we have with us today?
1: Well, dadgummit, we've got Mary Kay Holt. And you know, Mary Kay was in Amarillo about, three or four weeks ago. She was helping ORW out with his release concert down in the canyon. And we had an opportunity to visit with her for just a minute. And then I found out that she's got a brand new album to be released. And I think you said Dolly Day is the day it's released on the streaming sites, which is September the 25th, which will be a week from today. But she has given us some songs in advance, and we're going to sneak them out there and give everybody a shot at them. Mary Kay, thanks for being with us today.
2: Oh, my gosh, what a pleasure. I had so much fun in Amarillo. Gary and I, we just had a blast. I fell in love with that city, so it was really fun to be there.
1: Well, and next time you're here in Amarillo, let us know, and we'll take you to the best little steakhouse in Texas. And it's a little unknown hole in the wall. But let's get started. Mary Kay, you've got a brand new album out. What is the title of this new album?
2: I love the title. The title is Midnight Mustang, and I think y'all have the track to play, the title track.
1: We have the title track.
2: Yeah, oh, cool. Perfect.
1: Well, I tell you what, so before we get going too far in, let's play the title track, and then when we get you back here, we'll talk about this song.
0: Here we go.
2: I love that. Let's do it.
0: Here is Mary Kay Holt with her title song of her new album, Midnight Mustang, on Strays of the Gate, The Weekender.

0: right, that was Mary Kay and Midnight Mustang. Well, Mary, you wrote this song, didn't you?
1: I did. It inspired the full album, and it was written when I was living really honestly out in the middle of nowhere, one of the most remote towns in the United States. It was a town called Escalante, Utah, out by Bryce Canyon, 5 hours from the nearest airport, 2.5 hours from the nearest Walmart. It makes the Badlands look like they're not bad at all. I mean, it was just, so I was out there walking one day, and I just had the idea of writing a song for all of my fans and friends that work in the city and don't get to live out in this big open country. And it was inspired by a daydream I had as a little girl living in Texas. And as the car would drive, I would imagine this black Mustang keeping stride with the car. And it was one of my very favorite daydreams as a child, and I just wrote it into a song. Well, little did I know that I would be marrying Gary Holt and moving to Nashville, and I am going to be that girl that's in the city. And it just goes to show that a song knows. I think sometimes songs know before we know. And that song has, for me, really precious messages. And so I hope everybody enjoys it. It really was the catalyst for writing all the rest of the songs for the album.
0: Well, it's a beautiful song. And the other songs that we're going to play are really wonderful songs. So when you decided, okay, I'm going to do this album, what's the process you go through to determine which songs you put on an album?
1: Well, because I love writing music, I generally have several songs in the chute, so to speak. And most of them are not completely finished. But the ones that kind of call out to me, I'll sit down and I'll get them finished. I'll get them wrapped up and ready, you know, for recording. This album was an interesting process because I had some executive producers come along, and they had songs that they would like to hear me sing. So there are a few songs on the album, like Amazing Grace, God Bless America, and I think a song that y'all have as well, a song called Santa Fe Trail, was a request from a friend who really helped make this album production possible. This album, like I said, it takes a lot of cash money to make an album like this. Yes. And it used to be, back in the day, these albums would pay for themselves with album sales after a concert. And that has really, with the age of streaming, has just gone away. These albums now, anytime you see a musician making a single, or especially an album, that is a labor of love. And it really does take the support of people that believe in that artist. And man, I had that support for this album.
0: Well, it is a great album, and I know the dilemma that we have as artists. You know, how are you going to pay for this thing? But then you have your babies that are your songs, mm-hmm. right? And then you have your favorites that you like to cover. You cover a lot of really good songs, have in the past, and continue to do so on this album. But you've also written some wonderful songs too, and so it's difficult to figure out, okay, well, who who's going to get to be on this next album as far as the songs go?
1: Yeah,
0: and it's a real dilemma. Tell us who produced your album.
1: Well, a wonderful musician named Billy Davis uh-huh. is the producer of the album, and I've loved working with him. He and his brother Chip are well-known, established, respected Nashville players and producers, and Billy really gets the music. He was great to work with, and I was in tears when I heard his final production. I've made several albums. This is my seventh studio album. And this one just has a polish to it that is just, I've always craved. And Billy definitely was the reason for that.
0: Well, and you have the luxury of being really, really close to a little old town that's kind of known for its music, Nashville.
1: Yes, sir. Yes, Nashville, and all the things you hear about it are true. There are musicians everywhere. I mean, I'll be at the store and you can hear somebody singing on the next aisle, like the dairy aisle, and it's beautiful. I always joke you can throw a stick and you'll hit a musician in Nashville, and it's so true, even on our street that we live. In fact, Billy Davis lives in our neighborhood. We didn't even know that when we asked him to produce the album. So it really is Music City, and I can't tell you how amazing it is to be an artist and to be in this town. It has really opened my eyes and my vision for the music industry, but not only that, but just to be a part of an artist community has been really meaningful to me.
0: Well, and then the availability of the best players in the world.
1: Yes.
0: I mean, how do you decide? Well, this guy plays really good guitar, but this guy's, you know.
1: I know. It's nuts. Well, everybody is so good.
0: Yeah, and that's the great thing about having a producer that of the stature of your producer, he knows who to go to.
1: Yeah, definitely.
0: Well, so how long did this process take to record this album?
1: I'm laughing because it took me 2 years. It took me 2 years to do this album. When the albums arrived at my house, I was like, oh, thank goodness. I mean, I'm the mother of a big family, guys. I know about how long it takes to give birth to something, but this has been ridiculous. But it's been long awaited, but really I couldn't be more pleased with the final product, which honestly is so, it just makes my heart smile to hear these songs. They really reflect where I am in my life right now. They're joyful, they're introspective, patriotic, and really also with the song Amazing Grace, it's a real nod to my gratitude for my Savior. So it's just been really great to finally get it done after 2 years.
0: Well, you know, good things don't happen overnight. And sometimes they're well worth the wait. And,
1: yes.
0: And, you know, I've heard these songs. They are excellent. They are excellent.
1: Oh, thank you.
0: Beautifully done. They are beautifully done. You know, you mentioned a little while earlier about a song that a friend of yours wanted to hear, and it's Along the Santa Fe Trail, and that was,
1: I mean,
0: I remember the first time I heard that song, and I don't know if they were the first people to record it, but the Sons of the Pioneers.
1: Yeah.
0: It takes a lot of guts to cover anything that the Sons of the Pioneers have sung. Now, why would you even make that attempt?
1: I know, right? Well, it was a request from one of the executive producers, and I thought, well, I'll just record it. It ended up being one of my very favorites, and when I showed up at the studio that day, the great harmonica player Charlie McCoy was there, and so you'll be able to hear his harmonica work, and he is the nicest, most approachable artist. What a joy to work with him.
0: Well, you know, and I found that to be really true about a lot of these artists, especially artists that have been session players. They just, if it's good music, man, they love it.
1: Yeah, and they're just fun to hang out with. Mm-hmm. Yeah.
0: Yeah. And of course, Mary Kay, you're such a marvelous vocalist. I'm in awe of your vocal ability.
1: I really Aw, shucks.
0: Well, since we've gone there, let's hear Along the Santa Fe Trail. Ben, why don't you wind that one up for us?
2: Let's see if we can get these digits spinning. Here is Mary Kay Holt featuring Charlie McCoy, Along the Santa Fe Trail.

0: was Mary Kay with Along the Santa Fe Trail. 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Right there at the Summit Shopping Center, 34th and Coulter in Amarillo. We sure appreciate their sponsorship. Mary Kay, welcome back to Strays at the Gate.
1: Well, it's a pleasure to be back. What a fun song.
2: It was marvelous, marvelous song. Well, Mary Kay, besides being a really good singer, guitar player, you play with a bunch of old gals that, dadgummit, it's kind of like, it reminds me.
0: They ain't old gals. They're beautiful women. Come on now.
2: I did not say old. I said O-H, old gals.
0: Old gals. Okay. You dig your way out of that one, buddy.
2: But, and all of them, all of you guys are just marvelous singers, musicians, songwriters. You all have a, I mean, it's like a really good jigsaw puzzle. The pieces are really odd shaped, and when you put them together, it's a beautiful, it makes this beautiful picture. Anyway, I just wanted to give you guys a plug along with that. I mean, we're talking about your album, but you can't talk about Mary Kay Holt without talking about
1: that is
2: these guys.
1: That's the honest truth. So the band that I play with, we call ourselves a super group because we all have solo careers. But when we come together to play, we are called Gone with the West. And we are able to bring those beautiful Sons of the Pioneers harmonies to these old Western songs. We write new songs. We love each other and love being on the road. And so, yes, definitely, I just love being a part of that group. And, it's interesting because we're juggling our solo careers and the band, and that ain't easy, but we all support each other. It reminds me of an interview I watched with Dolly Parton and Emmylou Harris and Linda Ronstadt. Of course, they did that incredible trio album together and a follow-up album after that, but that's the kind of joy the Gone with the West girls and I feel when we're able to sing together. It's the sound that we can only make when we're together. And so we treasure that and really are so grateful.
0: What's amazing is it's not only the vocal harmonies, your stage presence harmonizes.
2: Well, and the musicianship. Oh. Yeah. I mean, you've got four women that can really play the heck out of the instruments that they're playing.
1: Yes, yes. Well, let's just shine a spotlight on them. You've got Myrna Lewis on the fiddle. She's known as the Barefoot Fiddler. She is one of the best fiddle players in Nashville. You've got Mickey Furman, who's got her start on the legendary Louisiana Hayride stage at 16 years old. And she's an incredible Western author as well. Mm-hmm. And then you have Tisha McKenna, who is one of the best rhythm guitarists and songwriters. And she's just the cutest redhead on stage. And so, yes, we bring a lot of energy. We bring a lot of fancy clothes. We bring the fancy clothes. No T-shirts and jeans for Gone with the West. No, sir.
2: No, these girls know how to dress to impress. That is true. Well, you guys just kind of came off of a little Western tour, did you not?
1: Yes, Crawford, Nebraska, and then Cody, Wyoming at the Buffalo Bill Museum. It's so cool to be able to go to places like that. And our show in Crawford, of course, was to honor veterans. And so, very special.
2: Well, that's really cool, and they're both very unique places. And Cody, Buffalo Bill Museum in Cody, Wyoming is just, if you ever go to Cody, Wyoming, and you don't go to the Buffalo Bill Museum, well, shame on you. Just shame on you.
1: I know, it's so true.

0: careers and our projects. I think Mickey has an album coming out, her solo album, and Tisha has a solo album coming out. Myrna has been writing towards a solo album. We have enough songs as a band to do a full album together. It's just finding the time to get it together.
1: The time and the money.
0: So, and gosh, when you have four opinionated women just deciding on anything, it's a challenge.
1: I've seen the photos that y'all have posted from your road trips in the van, and my question is always, and I post this every time I see it, that it's not a question, it's a statement. We will be alerting the authorities to be on the lookout.
0: So. I know. It's, yeah, that's probably good. Like Gone with the West alert should go off on everybody's phones as we're going through.
2: Well, and besides all of this, you married a pretty influential guy within the radio business. And he's kind of drug you into this business himself. You're kind of co-hosting a radio show, aren't you?
0: I am. Gary Holt. He has been doing, he's been in Western radio with his Equestrian Legacy Radio for 14 years now, I believe. He has over 1,000 interviews. And so when, you know, I was living out in Utah, I had gone through a divorce, and he was in Nashville, I was in Utah. We started talking on the phone, and by golly, we just get along. We still do. We're just the best of friends. You know, sometimes you just find your person, and Gary's my person. I feel really lucky. And he just roped me into co-hosting shows with him. We do 3 podcasts a week. We do one called Live from Nashville, which is like gospel, bluegrass, contemporary, country. And then we do one called Campfire Cafe, which is Western music and cowboy poetry. Mm-hmm. And then we do one called Saddle Up America, which really focuses on the equestrian world and equestrian events, trainers, and so forth. And I've loved it. And I can, you know, you guys know this, but it is really fun to sit down and talk to an artist. And I always leave an interview feeling like I wrote down some notes of things that inspired me that they said. And it's also a really great way to build relationships. And Gary Holt, he knows everybody. So, you know, after 14 years, I just couldn't be more proud of him. And yeah, I definitely don't know if I could do the podcast without him, but we're on YouTube now, which we're really proud of, but that, I can take credit for that. But man, he works so hard, and you guys know it takes hours to line all of this up.
2: Well, and he's pretty dang good at what he does, I guarantee
0: you
2: that.
0: Oh my gosh, and that voice. Oh my goodness.
2: Yeah, it's like buttermilk.
0: Mm-hmm. Mm-hmm.
2: Well, and you guys are really involved with the IWMA in Tennessee. Y'all have a chapter over there, and it,
0: yes,
2: you know, for whatever reason, it's beyond me to know why, but it, you know, kind of the center of that universe over in Tennessee is Nashville again.
0: Mm-hmm.
2: Yeah, but you guys got a great chapter.
0: We're really working at it. I think Western music is such an interesting genre. It really takes somebody that kind of knows and has it. Gosh, I don't really think you necessarily have to be like a working cowboy or like grow up on a ranch to be able to really do Western music. So you've got an example of like Don Edwards didn't grow up ranching. Mm-hmm. Michael Martin Murphy didn't grow up ranching. But you do have to pay the price in understanding the culture and understanding the world. You have to have a respect for it, a real feel for it. And it's sometimes really difficult to find artists that can plug into that. But when we do find them and I hear it in their songwriting or in their background, we definitely talk to them about the IWMA. I got a very late start in music. I was 39 years old when I started playing guitar, and I was pregnant with my 10th baby. So I'm the mother of 10 children.

0: six daughters and four sons. And so I started writing music and songs back in that little Utah town of what it was like raising a big family in a small town. And it was the IWMA, which is the International Western Music Association, that really took me under their wing and really gave me a place to grow and to network with other players, and attending festivals, attending their conferences. My second year as a member of that organization, I won Female Performer of the Year and won my first Taylor guitar from them. And I still play that guitar. So my gratitude to that organization is immense. And I'm always glad to find new artists that can plug into what that organization has to offer. Because, you know, Western music is a beautiful genre of American music. We just don't have very many people many artists that are performing it or writing it.
1: Well, it's more varied musically than people recognize. Mm-hmm. And I think that's the great thing about the new Western music. I come from a different direction. I like to say what I do is cowboy music, but it's Western music.
0: Oh, I like that.
1: But yeah, it's so varied. This begs the question: which came first, the chicken or the egg? Were you writing? Were you writing Western music and then found the IWMA, or did the IWMA find you and say, "Hey, you sound like you write Western music. This, you need to be part of us."
0: Well, it happened just the way I find artists today, Gary and I, you know, when we hear an artist. So for me, I was just started to write music, and I had written a few songs, saved up some money from singing locally there in that little Utah town, recorded, I think it was six songs, and somebody who, you know, was in the Western music world heard that first album and invited me to my first festival. But before I even arrived at that festival, I did write some songs that I thought maybe would fit. And they're still songs that I sing today. So, you know, I think somebody just kind of saw my heart and saw my background and saw that I would resonate with it. And then I started kind of writing more towards it.
1: So while you were writing, did you recognize that you were writing Western music, or did somebody come and say, "Hey, you know what you're doing is Western music"?
0: Oh. Somebody came to me and told me it was Western music.
1: That's what happened to me. They said, "Hey, yeah, you're writing Western music." I said, "Well, I don't sound anything like the Sons of the Pioneers." And neither does Mary Kay Holt, but she said.
0: Yeah, and the person that found me, his name is Mike Kirkwood, and he gave me probably a stack of 30 albums, 30 CDs to listen to. And, you know, somebody... You know what? That's what we should do. We should have a playlist to give you a really great introduction to Western music, because you're right. It is really varied. There's lots of different styles, but the thing that really kind of ties it together is just that the lyrical content being about the rural West. Mm-hmm. So anyway, that was really a great experience, just to be a young artist and listening to all these great artists like Don Edwards and Dave Stamey and Sons of the Pioneer, Ian Tyson, R.W. Hampton, Belinda Gale. I voraciously listened to everything.
1: Mm-hmm, mm-hmm. And my suspicion is when they did introduce you to what they were projecting, that you're doing Western music, you kind of felt like, "Oh, I have a home."
0: Yeah, and I still do. I still feel that way. And being in Nashville, I feel like all my years of, you know, doing horse chores and raising a big family in a small Western town, all of that life experience really makes, I feel like it's an added value as a songwriter in Nashville. Because I think people crave understanding, you know, the authenticity of that life when they're writing. And so being in a songwriting room and having that background knowledge is very helpful.
1: Oh, I think you're right. You know, people, they can spot counterfeit a mile away. Mm-hmm. And when you're yes. writing something that you really don't know anything about, it happens pretty quickly.
0: Yes.
1: Well, let's run to another song. How about Don't Buy Me Diamonds? Before we get started with this song, Mary Kay, give us your introduction to your song.
0: Well, folks, this song is about my love for jewelry, turquoise jewelry. And this song is self-explanatory. I just love it. My mother was born and raised in Mexico. I'm half Mexican, and I really feel like this song is a true nod, tip of the hat to my cultural background as well. So I hope y'all enjoy it. Don't Buy Me Diamonds.

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0: That was Mary Kay Holt. She brought us Don't Buy Me Diamonds. It's the kind of woman I was looking for.
1: Hey, you hadn't priced turquoise here lately, have you?
2: I know, right?
1: Well, Don't Buy Me Diamonds. That is a great song. Now, did you write that yourself?
2: I did.
1: And how long ago did you write that song?
2: I started writing it quite a while ago, and then as one does before you get to the recording studio, I finished it up. But I love that song so much. I hope everybody really enjoys it. I was told there were so many things that I wanted to put in the song that I couldn't. And one of the things that I just love is that I have a line that says, crown jewels of the West, and that is honest truth. Mm-hmm. And one gal told me, honey, you need to buy that squash blossom necklace, because if your man ever leaves you, you can always get cash from that. And she goes, the best investment that you can make is your turquoise. And I'll just never forget. That was serious advice that she was giving me at the time. I was like, ah, that's silly. But then my man left me.
1: Yeah. So you filed that away. Well, since we're kind of got on that subject, what is your songwriting process? Do you find a subject? Does it just come to you out of the blue? Do you hear a song and it inspires you to do something else that relatable?
2: I have to have a real emotional connection to what I want to say, and then I find an interesting hook to wrap around it. And for instance, there's a song on the album that I don't think we're going to play today, but it's a song called Town Job. And it was inspired by one of my rancher friends saying that, beef prices are down, or somebody's not doing well when their wife has to get a town job. Mm-hmm. It's kind of a mark of, kind of a little bit of a defeat, or maybe a slow season that you have to go in and work at the local grocery store or whatever. And that kind of stuck with me. And so I was in a songwriting session in Nashville, and we were tossing out titles, and I just said Town Job. And the thing about songwriting, you get like this little feeling in your soul that it feels true. You can feel the power of it. And it's often just the power of two words together and how you emotionally connect to it. So the emotional connection for me is probably the most important thing. And then everything else is, just layered on top of that. I do love music. And so I do love the fact that Western music is musically so diverse. There are so many different playgrounds you can play in, like Don't Buy Me Diamonds. You have that fun, the Mexican feel to the song. Mm-hmm. And so I do musically like to try different sounds. And so that's probably the frosting on the cake of the song.
1: Well, and I think it is testament to those that you're talking about Town Job. I think that's testament to those that live off the land, that live on ranches, that live on farms, that they're willing to say, okay, in order for us to stay here,
2: mm-hmm.
1: We got to do something else for a season, and they do it. It's a sacrifice.
2: Yes, and as I was writing that, it really also relates to songwriters and to musicians. I would love to spend all my time just doing music, but often, these Nashville players, they have to have a town job too. Mm-hmm. And so, yeah, we do what we need to do, but we also protect what's most important. And for ranches, the stewardship of the land and the ranch is oftentimes a generational obligation and honor. So you'll have to listen to it
3: when it comes out.
1: Yep. Yep.
2: The album's releasing on Dolly Day.
1: Dolly Day.
2: 925, September 25th.
1: Now, what makes it Dolly Day?
4: 9 to 5.
2: It's 9 to 5. Working 9 to 5. Okay.
1: That went right over my head.
4: Uh-huh. I didn't catch it at first.
1: I didn't either. I didn't either. Well, that's just marvelous. And I tell you what, tell us now, because we're kind of getting towards the end of our time with you. We need to know some specifics about Mary Kay Holt. Number one, how can people get in contact with you?
2: The best way is to reach out to, just find me on my website, marykholt.com. And you can submit an email to me from there, or you can reach me on any of the social media at Mary Kay Holt or Mary Kay. And I will be in the Panhandle area doing a Christmas concert. I'm going to be singing in Panhandle, Texas on December 12th at the Buffalo Grass concert series. And would love to see y'all. I do a concert called, it's a Cowboy Christmas concert. And it's really beautiful music. I think everyone would really love that. So that is Saturday, December 12th. I'll be in Panhandle, Texas.
4: At the Buffalo Grass Music Hall. That is such
1: a great
4: gem. It's just a great venue.
2: It really is.
1: And some serious people have played in there, you know.
2: Yes. Well, and that is a testament to Brenda and Doyle, mm-hmm. who they just so... It's their hospitality and their love of the music is so appreciated, and they love their community so much. So come out and support the Buffalo Grass.
4: We'll be talking that up come December, yeah. November and December. We'll sure.
1: Yeah, you'll have to remind us at the end of November to say, hey, Joel, remember we're going to put it in my calendar.
2: That's right, Joel. I'll do that. I'll do that.
1: All right.
4: I'll block off the date right now.
1: Well, and I want to encourage people to, I mean, I know you're going to have all of this music on streaming sites. And as an artist, it's hard for us to avoid streaming sites. But, you know, from an artist's point of view, if you really want to support an artist, you do one of two things, or both of them. You go to their shows and you buy their CDs. Those are the things those are the things that you need to do.
4: That's it.
1: And I'm assuming if they want to order CDs, they can do it right off of your website.
2: Yes, just go to marykholt.com. I have a merch, a physical CD that comes with a hat pin and a refrigerator magnet and the actual physical CD, which will be signed. And then I also have a digital package, which gets you a full digital download, all of the lyrics and the liner notes. And so that is the best way to support the music, is to order from the website.
1: The one question I did not ask you that I really wanted to ask you is, Mary Kay, you say later in life, in your 30s, you started to play the guitar.
2: Yeah.
1: Did you always love music?
2: I did. I had choir and music in elementary school and high school. Of course, I married very young. Raising a big family, it was the joy of my life, but it really was very time consuming. And I think that guitar just came into my life probably right when I really needed it. And yes. So all of the musical background, reading music, choir, I played violin in high school as well, and piano, that all really kind of was always there. And I always tell young women and anyone who's listening right now, it is never too late to chase a dream. And the best way to go at it is just to follow where kind of what you want to do. If you've always wanted to play a guitar, girl or guy, go out there and get a guitar. Get a good one, and because a good instrument will reward your effort. But you can do it. And there are songs in you and poetry in you that only can come through you. So that is my, you know, people think that once they get to a certain age, they're done. And that is so not true. Mm-hmm. God has a purpose. If we're breathing, there's a reason. And I believe that with all my heart.
1: Well, listen, we're going to close this out with one last Mary Kay. Happiness is right.
2: That's right.
1: Where you are. Happiness
2: That's
1: is right.
2: That's a good one. That's a good one.
1: Tell us, before we play this, tell us about this song.
2: Well, my studio album that is right before Midnight Mustang, it was an album called Frontier. And it was recorded, I wrote most of the music, actually, when I was going through a really difficult divorce. And a friend of mine I was staying with her in Utah, and she's not a singer, she's not a songwriter, she's just like a dear friend. And she had done so much, I said, let's just write a song together. And she said that she'd like to write a song with advice for her grandchildren and her children. And so I said, okay, so that's what's called a bucket song, when you just kind of list a bunch of things that are in the same category. I said, what's some advice? And so she started listing things. And so all the things that you hear in this song is what Luanna Middleton would like to tell her grandchildren. And gosh, you'll just feel the power of it when you hear it. And just God bless each one of you. And hopefully we'll see you in Panhandle, Texas, or in Amarillo.
1: Hopefully so. I guarantee you, if I'm around, you're going to see us. Well, here we go. Happiness is right where you are.

0: That was Happiness Is Right Where You Are with Mary Kay Holt. Mary Kay, we really appreciate you being on Strays at the Gate, the Weekender, with us today.
1: And thank you.
0: You have so many exciting things going. I've always been fascinated by your stage presence and really enjoy just the polished professional that you are, but you promote the life of the West, and we really appreciate that here on American Cowboy Radio.
2: Yes, and while you're there, say hello to Gary Holt for us, would you?
1: I certainly will.
2: Yes, all sir. Right.
0: All right.
2: Well, Mary Kay, we will see you down the trail.
0: He took those words away from me.
1: Happy trails, guys.
0: No, thank you very much.
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Since early spring, I've been rounding up classic cowboy music, stories, and poetry. There's some Mavericks and Strays in the bunch. Now that I've got them all worked here at American Cowboy Radio, I think you'll enjoy the assemblage I've gathered. Riding herd over this rabble of cowboy sounds are quotes and clips from your favorite movies and TV shows. 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American Cowboy Radio's vision is to preserve and promote the American cowboy way of life through its music, poetry, and stories on air and online in a clean, family-friendly format. Several years ago, Red Steagall, the 2006 State of Texas Poet Laureate, put this song together that says what our vision is all about. Here's Red with Rodeo.

0: rodeo. Webster's New World Dictionary defines it as a roundup of cattle, a going around, a cattle ring, or to put it in modern terms, a public exhibition or competition of the skills of cowboys, such as saddle bronc riding and calf roping. I don't suppose a kid ever grew up in the United States of America that didn't play cowboys and Indians and dream of being a Wild Bill Elliott, a Gene Autry, or a Roy Rogers. And I suppose that's because buried deep within every man, whether he wears a business suit or a pair of faded jeans, there's a little bit of cowboy in us all. For most of us, it stays a dream. But for some folks like Casey Tibbs and Freckles Brown and Larry Mahan, it becomes a reality. And I'm sure that they'd tell you that they wouldn't trade it for the slickest white-collar job in the world. Because like any other profession, this hat is its own identity. Like pickups that drive better than Cadillacs. And good friends that mean a whole lot more than money. But then what does a man need besides a good horse, fresh air, plenty to eat, and good friends? Everything else seems like a waste. Friends, that's what this album's all about. Rodeos, cowboys, blue jeans, boots, and saddles. And we hope you'll find something here that's pleasing or will bring back a memory. Because if it does, then you've made us all feel like what we really wanted to be anyhow, a bunch of cowboys.
1: Frank of the Morrow Ranch was out mending fence alone when coming to his attention was a charging wild-eyed roan. Closing fast, that big, spooked, crazed mare was running for all she's worth. Her nostrils flared, her ears pinned flat, a cyclone of hooves and earth. The mere sight of that hell-bent hoss would leave most men quite rattled, especially if, like Teddy was, surprised, on foot, unsaddled. Yeah, most men would duck, dive, or run, but not Teddy, no siree. He conjured himself up a plan. He'd not let that wild mare flee. Teddy, recall, was all alone. Most people would say outmanned, but not those who know Teddy Frank, because he is one tough hand. Surveying a situation, he figures his only hope would be one chance when she run by. He'd collect her with his rope. He'd toss a big old floating loop that would sail out o'er her ears. She'd know right quick she was bested. Let go her primal fears. Oh, she'd settle down real sudden-like. They'd become the best of friends. But that's not how the story goes. No, that's not how the story ends. Because the little wrinkle in Teddy's quick-thought plan? The absence of a saddle. You can't just dally one by hand. But now that mare's upon him, in a flash she'd be on by. So now or never, he figured, and he let his catch-twine fly. And then his plan adjusted some because that horse sped up a run. And that's when Teddy realized his battle was just begun. With no horn wraps to slow her down, he run with her best he could. All the time he's thinking, another hand, it sure be good. Well, that horse was building up some steam. They were covering lots of ground. Old Teddy had his hands full but took time to look around. He spots a lone white oak approaching. He figures that'll slow her down. So seizing opportunity, he runs some dallies round. Well, now I've caught her, Teddy thought, with three dallies round that oak. Breathed a big old sigh of relief. And detects a whiff of smoke. Was an odor some familiar, although not that of burning tree. And that's when Teddy realized, well, that burning smell is me. Three dallies around an oak tree, Teddy says he has now learned, ain't near enough to stop a horse, which is why his hands now burn. But rather than feeling defeated, Teddy takes it all in stride. He says, oh, it's just skin, a jump start on callousing up his hide. But next time, Teddy says, if needing to stop a runaway horse, next time he'll be in the saddle. And then we'll see who's boss.

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Partner, you're listening to the authentic American Cowboy Radio. Did you hear what I said? The authentic American Cowboy Radio.

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4: 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For tonight, clear skies, overnight lows drop to 75. For Saturday, sunny and hot with a high near 100. For Saturday night, we'll have a chance of showers and thunderstorms with partly cloudy conditions, overnight lows dropping to the low 70s. And for Sunday, partly sunny with a chance of showers and thunderstorms with a high temperature in the mid 90s. And that's a look at your King County weather from American Cowboy Radio, 107.7 in Guthrie.
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1: Now, we all know that cowboys never tell a lie, and we dang sure never do any bragging on ourselves. But we do come at the truth from a little bit of a different direction once in a while. I was born full-grown with 9 rows of jaw teeth and holes bored for more. 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

0: 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I lay my boots in Colorado and my hat in Montana. I can stretch out my arms clean out from the Crazy Woman Fort plumb over to the upper Gray Bull River. And my bed tarp covers half of Texas and all of old Mexico. 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And if you boys really wants to know, I'll tell you that I'm still a long way short of being the daddy of them all, because he's full growed. And as any man that really knows can see, well, hell, boys, I ain't nothing but a youngin'.
1: I'd play the Red River Valley. 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Well, we was friends, me and this old man, just like desperados waiting for a train. Like desperados just waiting for a train. He's a drifter, a driller of oil wells, a real old school man of the world. He taught me how to drive his car when he was too drunk to, and he'd wink and give me money for the girls. Our lives was just like some old western movie, like desperados waiting for a train. Just like desperados waiting for a train. Well, from the time that I could walk, he'd take me with him to this old bar they called the Green Frog Cafe. There was old men with beer guts and dominoes. While they'd play. Shoot, I was just a kid, but they all called me sidekick. Like desperados waiting for a train. Like desperados just waiting for a train. One day I looked up, heck, he's pushing 80. Tobacco stains all down his chin. Well, to me, he's one of the heroes of this country. So why is he all dressed up like them old men?

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0: everyone. I'm D.H. 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
1: I left Denver 1 year and had just competed there in the slack and was driving across Colorado, and it was probably 1-2 o'clock in the morning, and I had a real unusual experience, to say the least. I was just driving along, and I remember the moon was really, there was a full moon out that night. It was just bright as it could be, like a God flashlight, and was just driving along, and all of a sudden, there was a presence came into the, I don't know how else to say it other than came into the front of my truck. My wife, Sherry, was sleeping in the front seat, and she was sound asleep. And this presence came in, and it just kept, the presence kept saying, everything's going to be all right. Everything's going to be all right. And you know, if you've ever rodeoed or been around any rodeo people, you know, there's a lot of ups and a lot of downs. Even if you're doing good, it seems like there's just as much disappointment, as much of the time when you don't win as when you're winning. And I was a little bit discouraged and nothing major, but was just driving along, and all of a sudden, this happened to me. And I wanted to wake up Sherry and say, Sherry, you gotta get in on this. And I just kept driving. I went on to, at that, years ago, Amarillo was right after Denver. And so we drove from Denver to Amarillo and on to Fort Worth. And when I pulled into Amarillo that morning, it was about 5 or 6 o'clock in the morning. And Sherry woke up. I finally woke up and I said, Sherry, I don't know how to even explain this other than... Then a presence came in, and it kept saying, everything's going to be all right. Well, this song says, what a friend we have in Jesus. I didn't know Jesus then. I didn't know that I had that kind of friendship, that was available. I didn't know how real he was. Oh, but I know now. But back, way back then, God came in, no doubt in my mind now, that he came into my truck and was saying, hey, Jeff, everything's going to be all right. You may be discouraged. You may be going through whatever challenge. But when I come in on the scene, I bring a presence that speaks, everything's going to be all right. I want you to know that everything's going to be all right in your life. That God is the answer, the way for every problem to be solved in your life.
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2: 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For tonight, mostly clear, lows of 74. On Saturday, it'll be a sunny day with a high of 97 degrees. Saturday night, mostly cloudy, 50% chance of showers and thunderstorms, mainly before 1 a.m. Overnight lows dropping to 73. And for Sunday, a partly sunny day with a 20% chance of showers and thunderstorms in the afternoon. Highs topping out close to 94 degrees. And that's a look at your American Cowboy Radio weather. 97.3 in Pecos. 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
1: I should. I could. If only. I should have been a cattle baron with alligator letties propped upon my desk. I could be checking my profitable portfolio top its rosewood arabesque. I should be eating Angus sirloin prepared by my personal culinary artist. I could employ a team of bean accounters to minimize my tax load. They're among the smartest. I should have a mansion, 4-car garage, outbuildings, and of course, a swimming pool. I could drive my dually diesel to pick up my horse hauling motorhome, so very cool. I should have a herd of high-dollar horse flesh with impeccable pedigree. I could have a covered arena, a barn, 50 stalls, a groom every 3. I should have remote control on all 8 gates to my 40,000-acre private property. I could bark orders from my heated air-conditioned gator with ferocious authority. I should check my gold-adorned pocket watch to ensure things get done on time. I could remind them no-good-for-nothing moochers they're slacking on my dime. I should helicopter into the big city for important high-level meetings in my penthouse office suite. I could close the deal and have my secretary send out a self-congratulatory social media tweet. I should have the pilot swoop down low o'er my enormous ranch so as to see all Brangus on my land. I could head directly for the hot tub to relax from my hard labor and whisk off any sand. I should have lived this life if only I had the fortuity. I could have lived this life if only I'd won the lottery.

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1: My hands are showing their age, scarred and wrinkled, but they're still strong. They've done some living, fought for right, and sure enough done some wrong. At times they were clenched in anger and have also clapped for joy. These hands have tenderly cuddled with my baby girl and boy. They gently touched the face of Mama when her time on earth was done and tried to comfort a grieving friend at the loss of their loved one. My hands have held the Word of God and turned the delicate pages and have been lifted up to praise the Lord while the storms of life rages. They have brushed a horse's silken coat and pulled the cinch up tight, then choked the horn and clawed for leather just before my butt took flight. They've stacked hay, cleaned stalls, and braided manes and tails, and hauled water to frozen troughs by toting heavy, sloshing pails. My hands have lightly held the reins while riding in an easy trot. They've wiped the nose of horse and child when covered in dirt and snot. They felt the heat of cast iron on open fire and burned by oven door. They've been cut, bruised, smashed, and calloused and worked until they're sore. Sometimes you'll see them manicured with pretty painted nail, and they've also been manured from twisting a heifer's tail. These same hands have put on lipstick to make me look attractive. They have fidgeted and wrung themselves when I felt distracted. They have reached out to be a helping hand to a stranger and a friend. They have shook the hand of others, expecting their trust would not end. The left hand proudly wears a diamond and a gold wedding band, and it feels safe and secure when it's held in my husband's hand. The right one holds the pen to paper to write clever, thought-out lines, and has paused in mid-sentence as I try to make it rhyme. My hands aren't dainty or pretty, but they've always served me well, and where they'll go or what they'll do, only time can tell. They have handled adversity and happiness. They have been kind and mean. They have handled life and death and been dirty and clean. But the best thing these hands have ever done and still do every day, the strongest these hands have ever been, is when they fold to pray.

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1: 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It's dark, and we're wearing sunglasses. Hit it.

0: 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Here's a look at your King County weather from American Cowboy Radio 107.7 in Guthrie. For tonight, clear skies, overnight lows drop to 75. For Saturday, sunny and hot with a high near 100. For Saturday night, we'll have a chance of showers and thunderstorms with partly cloudy conditions, overnight lows dropping to the low 70s. And for Sunday, partly sunny with a chance of showers and thunderstorms with a high temperature in the mid 90s. And that's a look at your King County weather from American Cowboy Radio 107.7 in Guthrie.
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0: cowboys and cowgirls. 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
1: That cowboy and a paint horse, a pretty darn good pard. He's been there, seen it, done it, through times both good and hard. He's been at it for some time, a good long stretch of years, rounding up calves and mamas and turning bulls to steers. He's worked in some big outfits, been bossing one or two, taught a lot of other hands a bunch of what he knew. And man, have we learned plenty about punching and much more. Getting advice a wise man be best to not ignore. Taught us what it means to be a worthy friend and hand, about love and work and honor, how to treat the land. Told us don't just do a job, you give it all you got. You only go around one time, so life's worth your best shot. He's shown us the importance of keeping our word true, that if we make a promise, do what we say we'll do. We've watched him facing hardship with determination, and no matter the outcome, show appreciation for those that stand by you, that come along his side, ride with you through the humps, and cheer you through the ride. One to ride the river with, that's his reputation. The kind you can depend on in that situation. I've had the good fortune of knowing good men, the kind you can look up to and hope to see again. Not just for their achievements, although they're worth remark, but for how they live their lives, how they give a spark, kindling those around them to glow and grow and give, make the world a better place and show us how to live. I ask, please, Lord, for more friends like the one thought of now. Give me more just like them, Lord, and please, if you'll allow, a lot more years for my friend so he can show us more what it means to live with grace before the other shore.

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Partner, you're listening to the Authentic American Cowboy Radio. Did you hear what I said? The Authentic American Cowboy Radio.

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0: 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For tonight, mostly clear, lows of 74. On Saturday, it'll be a sunny day with a high of 97 degrees. Saturday night, mostly cloudy, 50% chance of showers and thunderstorms, mainly before 1 a.m. Overnight lows dropping to 73. And for Sunday, a partly sunny day with a 20% chance of showers and thunderstorms in the afternoon. Highs topping out close to 94 degrees. And that's a look at your American Cowboy Radio weather. 97.3 in Pecos. 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

Lone Star State. Yeah! Yeah. Let's pay tribute to some of the names that'll make Texas the most glorious and proud state of the Union. Yeah. The memory of noble Sam Houston. Yeah. The one and only David Crockett. Yeah. John Wayne. Yeah.

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Our job is to listen to you, take your suggestions, and put them on the air. The other job is to keep the stock happy, so we're out feeding the calves. 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

wicked ways. That cowboy preacher spoke from the book. I know I can't do it 'cause I'm tired and I'm down, but that message from God, I think it took.

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1: Don't forget the colors. The West was one of many colors. Brown, black, red, and white should be the colors of our flag to unite. I'm proud of the red, white, and blue because our forefathers felt those colors spoke of me and you. Lest we forget the brown, black, red, and white that built this country with pride, a beautiful sight. Lest we forget and take to light to respect each other and stop the fight. The colors that came before us, remember their plight. I'm your sister and your brother. Stay true to our identity and traditions, and remain honest and forthright.
2: He was the unlikely type, caught up in the hype of living the businessman's way. Heading home from the grind, he pulled off to find a watering hole the end of the day. He found a bar door he'd not passed through before. He felt something draw him inside. The ambiance of the place hit him square in the face. He was in for a hell of a ride. He was struck by the gaze through the smoke and the haze of the fellas lined up at the bar. With that first taste of beer, it was coming quite clear. This is not how things usually are. He was feeling uneasy, his stomach was queasy. Then he felt the room start to spin. He couldn't yet know, but his fate would soon show. A new life was about to begin. First there's confusion, caused by an illusion. Your reflection appears in your glass. You can no longer see who you used to be. A transition is coming to pass. It's a state of mind you'll eventually find that's lain dormant in your heart. For reasons not clear, your call came this year, and a cowboy becomes your part. You'll find yourself drawn from dusk until dawn to things that you've missed in the past, like the wide open sky and the coyote's cry, how long sunsets last. You'll watch westerns all night till your mind takes flight to a place in some faraway trail, where you're living on a horse, charting a course to deliver your herd to the rail. Rock and roll bands drift away with the sands. They just don't get you tapping your feet. Cause the music you're hearing will have your truck steering to a dance hall with a country beat. The opposite sex will still seem complex, though blue jeans more fitting attire. For the love of your life, hope for your wife, a cowgirl is what you'll desire. A trip in your car to some sushi bar no longer brings satisfaction. It's a pickup truck to where the Bronx buck, and bull riding's the main attraction. Your wardrobe will morph, the jeans section will dwarf what used to be tailor-made suits. You'll need a wide brim when the sun's not so dim, and you'll feel most at home in your boots. As these changes take place, you give up the rat race, cash it in, find your place in the sun. You'll get used to the feel of no concrete and steel, and you'll sense that your journey's begun. Finding wide open spaces and secluded places that reveal what life's all about. What's been held back for years can sometimes bring tears that wash away all remaining doubt. What's happened is real, you can't conceal the true feelings that churn in your gut. A vaquero's been born who never will mourn what was when the door slammed shut. So my friend, beware of the story I share about someone who dropped in to enjoy a drink or cold brew without having a clue. They'd be the next unlikely cowboy.
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3: God created all men. 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
2: I seem to remember you're not too familiar with Colonel Colt's revolver, so this will be your first lesson. 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Mr. Dobkin and Mr. O'Flynn will ensure that it's a fair contest.
5: This ain't Dodge City, and you ain't Bill Hickok.
3: Said I never had much use for one. Never said I didn't know how to use it.

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1: An old western town lay asleep in the sun of a long summer's day. It was then almost done. The shadow stretched out and the horses stood around, sort of resting one leg with their heads hanging down. Two cowpunchers down at the Last Chance Saloon was trying to sing and they was both out of tune. And at the end of the street that was dusty and narrow, scratching the dirt with some chickens and sparrows. The dogs slept in the shade, and the people, they strolled like they felt plumb contented in body and soul. And if you looked just a little ways off to the west, you could see the high mountains with snow on the crest and the shadows of clouds drifting over the flats. Oh, it sure made a right pretty picture at that. Until this drunken cowpuncher was ready to go, and he figured he ought to put on a big show, so he spurred and he hollered and he shot his six gun and he aimed a lot out with his hoss on the run, but he didn't remember his cinches was slack until after he got that old pony untracked. Now this cow horse started to buck and the ball got rid of that cowpuncher, saddle and all. And before the drunk waddy was clean of the wreck, he was bit by two dogs, which he didn't expect. Now, this cow horse bumped into a long hitching rack or a team that was hitched to a wagon, reared back, and they lit out a dragging that old rattle trap and swinging the broke ends of two hitching straps. Well, a whole lot of people come from everywhere. The chickens and sparrows, they took for the air. The kids made for cover. The women all screamed while the dogs was a-chasing this runaway team. And then some feller come out like some fool always did, a-waving and yelling and flapping his lid. But the team got too close, so the man lost his nerves. He got out of the way, but he made that team swerve, and they broke off the porch post in front of the store. They busted the window and several things more. They was off of their feet when at last they got stopped, piled up in a heap with that wagon on top. They was fast in the harness, one horse nearly strangled, but the crowd went to work, and they got him untangled. And right when they started to take him away, the storekeeper come out with something to say. His place had been wrecked, and what made it worse still is the man with the team owed the store man a bill. Now, he told him he'd take it right out of his hide, and he sure wasn't bluffing because he got in and tried. But most all of the citizens present there reckon that storekeeper come off a mighty poor second. Then the town marshal came with his badge and his gun, just in time for a drink when the whole thing was done. And the sun soon went down, and a few golden streaks on the afterglow showed on the far distant peaks. The kerosene lamp shed a soft yellow light where the town folks was cooking their supper that night. 'Twas a real western night with no fog and no haze, and stars hung in clusters so bright that they blazed. Some neighbors gathered for casual talk, and you could hear the slow footsteps along the boardwalk. There sprung up a soft, gentle breeze from the west, and one after another the lights went to rest, and the curtain of night settled quietly down on the best of all places, an old western town.
2: The only two things in life that make it worth living, it's guitars tuned good and firm, feeling women,

0: I started writing songs, I was still in high school. I got a guitar when I was about 15, 16, and just started learning songs that I was hearing on the radio. First time I rode a bronc was just on the Red River. I remember my dad asking if he got a horse this kid can get on, he wants to get on a bucking horse. Kind of angled off to the right and I fell off about the fifth jump. But it felt good, I guess.
1: Now we go to the really top end of the list and money won the date, Chris Ledoux of JC Wyoming.
0: I was very relieved when I won the world. I was very thankful because there was another 15 guys at the finals that were capable of winning it. You know, I just happened to be the lucky one, I guess. And I had to go find me a quiet spot and cry a little bit. I guess the fringe benefits of that. You know, I never realized there would be any. I won a saddle and a buckle, and I got a hat and a pair of boots and a little bit of money. And the money's gone, the boots are worn out, the hat's gone. Someone bit a big chunk out of it at Fort Worth that next winter. I still have the saddle and the buckle, but I think that championship sort of gave me credibility in the music I'm doing, and it's helped tremendously.
2: Look at the prime of Chris Ledoux.
1: Well, when Ledoux rode that horse through that jump, when he turned back, he may have ridden into a world championship.

0: 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Here's a look at your King County weather from American Cowboy Radio 107.7 in Guthrie. For tonight, clear skies, overnight lows drop to 75. For Saturday, sunny and hot with a high near 100. For Saturday night, we'll have a chance of showers and thunderstorms with partly cloudy conditions, overnight lows dropping to the low 70s. And for Sunday, partly sunny with a chance of showers and thunderstorms with a high temperature in the mid 90s. And that's a look at your King County weather from American Cowboy Radio 107.7 in Guthrie.
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0: 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For tonight, mostly clear, lows of 74. On Saturday, it'll be a sunny day with a high of 97 degrees. Saturday night, mostly cloudy, 50% chance of showers and thunderstorms, mainly before 1 a.m. Overnight lows dropping to 73. And for Sunday, a partly sunny day with a 20% chance of showers and thunderstorms in the afternoon. Highs topping out close to 90.

time for me to sing now. We're going to do our sad number. There's been way too much happy music on this segment. We're going to do the saddest one in our repertoire. It's called Look What They've Done to the Dominecker Hen. You know, we're real lucky to be living in this old world today. With all the modern technology, we've come a long ways. Even in the kitchen, there's been so many changes. The women went to using old microwave ovens instead of electric ranges. I know that progress must go on even with the things we eat. And science is trying to improve upon the selection of our meat. But some things can't be improved on, and to stress this point, my friends, let us dwell for just a moment on the Dominecker hen. I stopped off down to the grocery store just the other day. I was told to pick a few things up and then be on my way. So I walked in through them electric doors and I grabbed the shopping cart, pulled out my wife's grocery list, and I took off like a dart. I don't usually do our shopping. This was all new to me, but I was making a lot of progress already on aisle three. Chicken was the last thing on my list of getting sold. I headed for the poultry section just as hard as I could go. When I got there, I stopped my cart and I stood there for a while, amazed at all them chicken parts that were stacked up on the aisle. Used to buying an old hen really wasn't all as hard. They done changed up that feathered thing that used to scratch around.

gizzards, guts, and liver strode out as far as you can see. They're cashing in on the old chicken, I know that for a fact. Oh, I've noticed you folks up north are trying to get in on the act. The Dominacker hen has been disgraced, and perhaps the lowest blow is when them Yankees proclaim her little

How you doing, folks? This is Clint Bradley coming at you from on the Hampshire-Dorset borders of southern England. That's about 45 minutes from Stonehenge. And I'm listening to authentic American cowboy radio. Ooh, how sweet it is.

0: Hi, this is Michael Martin Murphy. Partner, you're listening to the Authentic American Cowboy Radio. Did you hear what I said? The Authentic American Cowboy Radio.
1: The time is World War II. The place is anywhere in the world where an American serviceman could find a pretty girl in a jukebox. The music? Well, it's a tune that comes as close as any to being the theme song of history's greatest war. The song started out in a Texas town that became almost as famous for a gal named Rose as for the Alamo. At last count, Bob Wills sold over 14 million copies of San Antonio Rose. It's one of the biggest songs ever recorded, a legacy which the man they call a living legend will leave the world of country music, a world he helped to shape.

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1: Through the Tack Room Door by Larry McWhorter. You'll find a ranch museum through the open tack room door of any place where men still joust the cow. A living, breathing antique shop where past and present meet, where things ain't changed too much from then to now. A saddle's still a saddle. A bit is still a bit. Although the years might bring on new design, a cowboy goes through time warp when he climbs upon a horse to wage a war of wits with Wiley Kine. Every cack upon the rack has its own tale to tell of days when it was oiled and in its prime. Generations like to spar, but in the end each knows we have to make a hand in our own time. Scratch and stitch mean stories. You may translate history of how the little battle scars were earned. The battle of experience bestowed upon the old is to teach the up-and-coming what they've learned. And so it goes down through the years as generations pass. And in my mind, I kind of like to see a little saddle setting proud upon some old scarred-up hull, like Junior setting on his papa's knee.

0: It's old Cowboy Jim Garland with you from Guthrie, Oklahoma. And I'm out here tonight with the American Cowboy Radio out of Guthrie, Texas.
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2: Hey, Matty, where's Wyatt?
1: Right behind you, Stillwell.
2: All right, Clanton. You called down the thunder. Well, now you got it. You see that? It says United States Marshal.
3: Wyatt, please don't kill me, please. Please.
1: Take a good look at him, Ike, because that's how you're going to end up.
2: The Cowboys are finished. You understand me? I see a red sash. I kill a man wearing it. So run, you cur.
1: Run! Tell all the other curs the lie's coming. You tell them I'm coming, and hell's coming with me, you hear? Hell's coming with me!
4: Oh, that's what I like about the sound.

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Well, there you won't make no mistake, and your nerves are never shaky. Never. You should taste that layer cake. You see, that's what I like about the South.

0: about war or hurricanes that hit our shore. We hear a lot about hard times and a good deal more about the crimes that make the front pages of our news. But all that does is sing the blues about America. Now, what are the good things in our lives? About the men who love their wives, who take their kids when they go fishing, spend their working days just wishing to make things better. A fireman who climbs a tree and sets a little kitten free. A policeman who helps you cross the avenue. A man who stops when you're broken down and asks if you need a lift to town, or simply says, "Friend, what can I do?" Have you stopped at a grocery store and watched a kid who's bit off more than his 5 or 10 cent piece can chew? He needs just 2 cents or 3 to get that soda pop, you see. And you get that feeling? Why not? And you come through. And how about on a Sunday morning, the sun's up high and the day is morning, and church bells break the stillness in the sky, and all your neighbors and your friends climb in the family car again and go to church, never question why. Then you look at the USA, the folks at work, their kids at play, and looking back you see how hard they've tried to keep this country free and strong. And somehow you've known all along, the answer's here, right in your own backyard. For as long as you believe in love and faith, hope, God above, the future of this land of ours is strong. And most of us feel just that way, and that's the truth. So let us say, America can't be so very wrong.
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1: I heard an old-time cowboy swapping off some drawling talk about them nags men used to ride who didn't like to walk. He spoke of them as hosses, so I up and asked him why he didn't call them horses. Well, a gleam come in his eye, and here is what he told me, be it right or be it wrong, some salty information that I'd like to pass along. Now, you go out to the racetrack or some modern riding school, and what you'll see them riding there is horses, as a rule. You'll see them wrapped in blankets when they raise a little sweat and bedded in warm stables so they don't get cold and wet. Their saddle is a postage stamp. They're combed and curried slick. Why, their riders bobble up and down like monkeys on a stick. Them purty tricks are horses, son, but that there ain't the word we used to call them shaggies that we rode behind the herd. Now, they might not be so purty, but they stayed outdoors at night. They maybe weighed 900 pounds, all guts and dynamite. They took you where you had to go. They always brung you back without no fancy ration that you purchase in a sack. They loped all day on nothing but your two handfuls of grass, and on a Stetson full of water, they could climb a mountain pass. They swum you through the rivers, and they plowed you through the sand. You and your heavy saddle, and they come to understand which end of cows the tail was on, till all you had to do was set up in the saddle, and they'd done the work for you. Well, sometimes they sort of dodged the rope, and sometimes they bucked you high, but they was sure the apple of the old-time cowhand's eye. Now, these stable-pampered critters may be horses, sure enough, but them old cow-range hosses, they was born to take it rough. And that's the way they took it till they earned a tougher name than these here hand-fed horses, all so delicate and tame. So you can have your horses with their highfalutin gloss. I'll take four-legged dynamite. In other words, a hoss.
2: Well, what's a feller to do but move on down the trail? Well, that trail led me back to Texas. As I crossed over into Texas, I came across some country that called to me more than any place I've ever been before or since. It was the Canadian River Breaks country of the Panhandle of Texas. I don't know if folks still feel that same kind of attachment to a place anymore, those kind of roots, but somehow I knew it was time to get off the trail.

0: 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For tonight, clear skies, overnight lows drop to 75. For Saturday, sunny and hot with a high near 100. For Saturday night, we'll have a chance of showers and thunderstorms with partly cloudy conditions, overnight lows dropping to the low 70s. And for Sunday, partly sunny with a chance of showers and thunderstorms with a high temperature in the mid 90s. And that's a look at your King County weather from American Cowboy Radio, 107.7 in Guthrie.
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0: 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For tonight, mostly clear, lows of 74. On Saturday, it'll be a sunny day with a high of 97 degrees. Saturday night, mostly cloudy. 50% chance of showers and thunderstorms, mainly before 1 a.m. Overnight lows dropping to 73. And for Sunday, a partly sunny day with a 20% chance of showers and thunderstorms in the afternoon. Highs topping out close to 94 degrees. And that's a look at your American Cowboy Radio weather. 97.3 in Pecos. 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

song I wrote on a plane between Dallas and Austin. Going to El Paso. Whoops. Now this is what gave us the idea to come down here. This is a song about a guy that... probably did as much for our kind of music as anybody.

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This is Ben Parks, the sound wrangler here at American Cowboy Radio. Since early spring, I've been rounding up classic cowboy music, stories, and poetry. There's some Mavericks and Strays in the bunch. Now that I've gotten all worked here at American Cowboy Radio, I think you'll enjoy the assemblage I've gathered. Riding herd over this rabble of cowboy sounds are quotes and clips from your favorite movies and TV shows. 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American Cowboy Radio's vision is to preserve and promote the American cowboy way of life through its music, poetry, and stories on air and online in a clean, family-friendly format. Several years ago, Red Steagall, the 2006 State of Texas Poet Laureate, put this song together that says what our vision is all about. Here's Red with Rodeo.

Rodeo. Webster's New World Dictionary defines it as a roundup of cattle, a going around, a cattle ring, or to put it in modern terms, a public exhibition or competition of the skills of cowboys, such as saddle bronc riding and calf roping. Now, I don't suppose a kid ever grew up in the United States of America that didn't play cowboys and Indians and dream of being a Wild Bill Elliott, a Gene Autry, or Roy Rogers. And I suppose that's because buried deep within every man, whether he wears a business suit or a pair of faded jeans, there's a little bit of cowboy in us all. For most of us, it stays a dream. But for some folks like Casey Tibbs and Freckles Brown and Larry Mahan, it becomes a reality. And I'm sure that they'd tell you that they wouldn't trade it for the slickest white-collar job in the world. Because like any other profession, this hat has its own identity. Like pickups that drive better than Cadillacs. And good friends that mean a whole lot more than money. But then what does a man need besides a good horse, fresh air, plenty to eat, and good friends? Everything else seems like a waste. Friends, that's what this album's all about. Rodeos, cowboys, blue jeans, boots, and saddles. And we hope you'll find something here that's pleasing or will bring back a memory. Because if it does, then you've made us all feel like what we really wanted to be anyhow, a bunch of cowboys.

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And one old boy said, "Hey, Tex, where'd you park your horse?" 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One husky fella said, "I think I'll rip that hat right off your head." 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

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My nephew skinned the rattler that makes up this old hat band. But back in 69, he died in Vietnam. 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

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Partner, you're listening to the Authentic American Cowboy Radio. Did you hear what I said? 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

0: Nothing does more to make a man appreciate a good horse like having to saddle up to a sorry one. 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
1: There's a dance at the Old Grange Hall. Bring your children, come one and all. Dust off your hat and boots. The fiddler rosins up his bows. There's guitars and banjos in a row. Old sounds from our grassroots. Grandparents take some little ones, one granddaughter, two grandsons, to their first dance tonight. They'll teach them a thing or two, and by the time the night is through, watch that love of dance ignite. Now be patient, take your turn, everyone will get to learn, you all will get your chance. But you have to understand, then he gave his wife his hand, Grandma gets the first dance. So he takes her out for a spin, then gently brings her back again with those kids standing in a row. When the music began once more, they took the children to the floor. Each had a child in tow. They learned to waltz a 1, 2, 3. Hear them laugh and giggle with glee when they went out for a spin. They went proper dance direction, two-stepped way short of perfection, but they tried it with a grin. Feet are sore, but them kids, they just want once more. Oh, to be that young and spry. It reminds them of their younger day when they danced the night away. So here's one for years gone by. Now the band plays its final tune. They waltz out neath the silver moon. They still could hear the beat. The youngest one lags behind. They pick her up while still entwined and thank God for life so sweet.

Coleman. Starring Chuck Connors.

0: Good morning. Here's a look at your American Cowboy Radio weather, 97.3 in Pecos. Well, this morning we'll start today with mostly clear conditions, temperatures right around 75. Well, this afternoon, sunshine with a high of 96. For tonight, we'll have mostly cloudy conditions, chance of showers and thunderstorms, good possibility before 10 p.m. Overnight lows drop to 74. For Sunday, mostly sunny with a chance of showers and thunderstorms, high temperatures near 95. Sunday night, a slight chance of showers and thunderstorms under cloudy conditions, overnight lows drop to 72. And for Monday, a sunny day with a high of 94 degrees. And that's a look at your American Cowboy Radio weather, 97.3 in Pecos, sponsored by Ram Country, Fort Stockton.
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2: What makes a cowboy will never change, regardless of what's left of the range. The truth is, it's just a state of mind. If a cowboy's looking, he'll always find a place for his pony with horizon far, or two-stepping music in a country bar, an outdoor fire with a cooking pit, a coyote choir that just won't quit. A worn truck seat that's fitting just right, for watching a moon that's big and bright, a cold beer to share with a friend, a helping hand that he can lend. Those tender moments that he can share with the one who handles his heart with care, the time to jot down a thoughtful note, to share with others a clever quote, an occasion to ponder what lies ahead while gazing at the stars from a pickup bed, a place to hold up when the going gets tough, and the courage it takes to call a bluff. A quiet spot to relax as the sun sets low, and then lose himself in Mother Nature's show. A red-tailed hawk a-riding the wind, a dream that allows his soul to mend. The way to keep hanging on when all seems lost, how to do what it takes and forget the cost, how to saddle back up after being thrown, a place on the prairie to call his own. The future uncertain, but continue to ride. Following a trail that he knows will always bring pride. If he keeps looking, he'll continue to find that being a cowboy is a state of mind.
3: 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Right now, we're going to do what every good cowboy does on his break. We're going to grab our saddle horns and blow.
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2: The cultural celebrations in Oklahoma generally focus on three things: history, food, and music. And what about the music? From Deep Deuce and Kane's Ballroom to Nashville and the New York Metropolitan Opera, Oklahoma has long laid claim to generations of talented musicians, singers, songwriters, filmmakers, and fine artists. We may be flyover country to the east and left coast, but the talent of Oklahoma is known, seen, and heard all over the world. There is one fellow that folks think of when we think of Oklahoma music, and that fellow is Bob Wills.

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1: Welcome to Cowboy Radio Ride. I'm your host, Kevin Tuckfield. You can call me Tuck. 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See me on Facebook. All right, folks, welcome back to the ride. We're going to do a whole show on Western artists, but first, K.C. Lee Penn, an Arkansas bluegrass artist, has a new song out. She's a friend of mine, and I wanted to play her song to lead off a show. Here she was talking to me about it.
2: Hey, Tuck. Well, you know, people ask about where a song comes from. This one really came from my co-writers asking me, hey, what do you need to write today? And I kind of was joking around, but not really joking. I just smiled and said, you know, I always need another fast song in the set. We all sat there a minute, and that sounded like the title that we needed to go with that day. So we wrote it from there, and I love how it came out. I love the track, especially how the musicians worked with me. I asked them, I said, I really need something really fast. Can you jump into a real fast fiddle tune or something like that at the end to kind of finish out this song and go with the theme of it? And they did just that and did a great job. And just, I love the energy of the track. And I love the song. I'm so happy to share it. I hope your listeners love it, too. Hi, everyone. I'm Casey Penn. 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

the Academy of Western Artists from the past, Joel White. Now, Joel is a real cowboy, a singer-songwriter from West Texas. He was the 2023 Western Male Singer for the Academy of Western Artists, and he had two songs nominated for Song of the Year. He's currently technically retired, spending time with his wife, Kelly, in their Amarillo home, making music, traveling, and performing. Here's Joel White with Once I Was a Cowboy.

Next up, we have another Western Male Vocalist of the Year for 2022. That's Andrew Dean. And Andrew was originally from Gibsonburg, Ohio. He got his start singing on local stages at his home church, raised on country music and Jesus. He's released four of his Nashville recordings and continues to write and create and record in

Next, from 2021, the Western Female Vocalist of the Year, we've got Judy James. She's known as the Lady Balladeer of Texas in Western music. She's a DJ of Cowboy Jubilee and the Western Heritage Radio. A former educator of choral music, she's got 6 CDs out. She's one of the top 100 heard individuals on Cowboy Western Radio. 4-time DJ Program of the Year, Cowboy Jubilee. Here's Judy James with Grandma Shoutin' Sheep.

Okay, next up from Austin, Texas, here's a singer, a songwriter, a gal who plays the accordion. She's a yodeler and a native Texan with German heritage. She grew up on a dairy farm near Nordheim, just southeast of San Antonio. She's been playing piano before she started elementary school. Then she hit it big, because she was big enough to hold an accordion and learn to play her first polka from Palmer Hughes. By age 12, she was writing her own songs. She graduated with a BA in music and an MS in computer information system. Here's the Academy of Western Artists 2020 Western Female Vocalist of the Year, Lori Beth Brooke, with her song, I Hear You Talk.

Next, it's Greg Hager, and he's the 2020 Artist of the Year with the AWA. He's also the Entertainer of the Year with the Pro Cowboy Rodeo Artists Association. He's a songwriter and accomplished musician. He offers original songs with an authentic Western flair with toe-tapping ballads. Here's Greg Hager with Cowboy Hall of Fame.

listening to Arkansas Cowboy Radio Ride with DJ Tuck, Kevin Tuckfield. Next up, we've got another guy, Clint Bradley. He's from 2019. He's the Western Male Performer of the Year for the Academy of Western Artists. Another time you write a song with a smile and simple joy of the place that you're in at that moment. That's what he wants to present in all his songs. Here's Clint Bradley with Riding After Midnight.

Next up, it's my pals up in Custer, South Dakota, Alan and Jill Kirkham. Their show is Circuit Rider Roundup, which won the 2023 International Western Music Association DJ and Show of the Year. They're a husband and wife traditional Western music performing group from Custer, and they feature singer-songwriter Alan Kirkham on vocals, cowboy yodels, guitar, and mandolin, Jill Kirkham on vocals, bass, and harmonica. They're celebrating their 45th year of concert performances. The 2019 Western Duo Group of the Year for the Academy of Western Artists. Here's Alan and Jill with...

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It's romantic and it's glorious, the cowboy life, they say. Now I'm just mucking out stuff.

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Next up, it's Kristen Harris, a Texas-bred musical powerhouse out of Burleson, Texas. She's been named the International Western Music Association Entertainer of the Year 6 times, the youngest person to have received this honor. She's especially recognized for her powerful voice, swing rhythm, guitar chops, songwriting, yodeling, and energetic stage presence. Kristen Harris was the 2019 Western

0: stage and radio. His classic instrumental arrangements and vocal style go back to the 70s and 80s when the genre still had its stone-cold singing voice that anyone can relate to. The songs remind you of things that your friends have said and done. If you're honest, you'll admit that some of them could have been written about you. Here's Dennis Ledbetter, the 2019 Pure Country Male singer from the Academy of Western Artists.
1: More than 200 years ago, country breached our shores. They waged a war the likes of which none had ever seen before. But an army made of city boys, kids fresh off the farm, shed their blood and gave their lives for our rights.

wasn't there with Washington or Jackson in Orleans. Didn't see the bloody battlefield or hear the dying scream. They chose to die for freedom. Could have stayed back on the farm, but they paid the high sacrifice so we could bear.

Next up, we got Carol Markstrom. She accompanies herself on acoustic guitar, sometimes with other musicians, performing a broad repertoire of songs in a variety of venues such as folk festivals, house concerts, restaurants, clubs, wineries. Her fans remark on her clear, emotion-filled vocal strength and range. These are songs to enjoy time and time again. She's won three times, but here she is as the 2017 Female Vocalist of the Year, Carol Markstrom, with her song, Kaya High.

Next up, we've got Mickey Daniel. When she performs, she does a haunting rendition of even the most familiar song, and you can't help but love the personality, charm, and engaging smile of this entertainer. Known for her ability to spin a tale, she has a crystal clear yodel and memorable cowboy tunes. She sings a wide variety of silver screen cowboy stuff, western swing style, and the official music of Texas. Here's Mickey Daniel, the 2017 Western Female Vocalist of the Year, with Saddle Up and Ride.

0: Bob Marshall was a kid, his mom always played the popular Italian singers of the day on the old stereo system. Frank Sinatra, Tony Bennett, Perry Como, Dean Martin filled the house with music. Bob's father listened to Marty Robbins, though, and Burl Ives. Growing up, Bob loved Motown, the blues, rock and roll, and singer-songwriters. These early years explain why Bob has such an eclectic taste in musical styles. Bob's rodeoed professionally for 30-some-odd years, raised and trained horses, and still runs a horse training and boarding facility to this day. Here's Bob Marshall. He's the 2017 Western Male Vocalist for the Academy of Western Artists with his song, Things Mama Say.
1: They're universal.

Jean Prescott is known as the songbird of the prairie. She's a multiple award-winning singer-songwriter, has been referred to as the spiritual essence of the West. She shares her love with Western life through her songs about the real West of yesterday and today. She's critically acclaimed and heartfelt cowgirl persona with a dozen CDs to credit the music of Jean Prescott. And here she is, the 2015 AWA Female Vocalist of the Year, Jean Prescott, with her song, Just Doing What's Right.

0: Okay, Deanna Dickinson McCall writes about the West with settings in both the past and current day. She's got cows and horses and a love for the land, coming from a family that began ranching in Texas in the 1840s. She's ranched in several Western states, including 22 years raising her family in Nevada. Without phones or electricity, she now has a ranch with her husband in the Oklahoma Hills. Her writing and performing has won numerous awards, including the Will Rogers Medallion Award. Here's Deanna Dickinson McCall, the 2012 Poetry Album of the Year, with her poem, The Good Years.
1: The soft sound of hooves on leaves, shuffling over rock on the slope. The gentle pull uphill as you look, praying for grass, praying for hope. It's autumn, and no rain has fallen. No summer monsoons ever came. Last year's grass is gone to dust. Too many years of the same. You recall waving grama grass, cured brown with seed on the stem. It would put a cow through winter, up here on the ridge and rim. But it rained at least some. Even those marginal years had grass. Springs and creeks flowed, laden clouds didn't blow past. You relive the really good years. The land was unbelievably green. You rode in mud, fixing water gaps, tanks blown, canyons scoured clean. Grass and wildflowers was stuff of fairies. Seeds and blooms nodding to dancing dew. Cows and horses sleek and shiny fat. Lord, it was like the land was new. Those memories keep you hanging on. Heaven sent rains would finally come. You've been in tight spots before. Tough old times. You've seen some. Drier than the dirty 30s. Record dry, they say. God will open the heavens. Wash this drought clean away. Till then, you pull your hat down. Squint through the dust some more. Summon faith back in your heart that God will heal this land sore. Close your tired eyes against the dust. See fat cattle and green grass. Feel moisture on a soft wind. Dream of the good years of the past.

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0: welcome to another episode of Strays at the Gate on American Cowboy Radio. Joel White and I had the pleasure of visiting with Mary Kay Holt. She is a outstanding Western performer, songwriter, quartet member, traveling performer. You will enjoy getting to know Mary Kay Holt in this next hour. 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She's got a new album coming out September 25th, and you know what that is? That's Dolly Day. You know why? 9 to 5. That's right, Dolly Day, 9 to 5. Mary Kay Holt has Midnight Mustang album coming out. Find it, go to her website, buy it from her. Let's get into this. Here is the interview that Joel White and I had the pleasure of doing with Mary Kay Holt, right here on American Cowboy Radio. Welcome to another edition of Strays at the Gate. I'm your host, along with my co-host, Joel White. I'm Ben Parks. We're sure glad you're with us here. 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They've got everything you need to be the expert cooker in your neighborhood of all things Cajun. Joel, who do we have with us today?
1: Well, dadgummit, we've got Mary Kay Holt. And you know, Mary Kay was in Amarillo about, three or four weeks ago. She was helping ORW out with his release concert down in the canyon, and we had an opportunity to visit with her for just a minute, and then I found out that she's got a brand new album to be released, and I think you said Dolly Day is the day it's released on the streaming sites, which is September the 25th, which will be a week from today. But she has given us some songs in advance, and we're going to sneak them out there and give everybody a shot at them. Mary Kay, thanks for being with us today.
2: Oh, my gosh. What a pleasure. I had so much fun in Amarillo. Gary and I, we just had a blast. I fell in love with that city. So it was really fun to be there.
1: Well, next time you're here in Amarillo, let us know, and we'll take you to the best little steakhouse in Texas. And it's a little unknown hole in the wall. But let's get started. Mary Kay, you've got a brand new album out. What is the title of this new album?
2: I love the title. The title is Midnight Mustang. And I think y'all have the track to play, the title track.
1: We have the title track.
2: Yeah. Oh, cool. Perfect.
1: Well, I tell you what. So before we get going too far in, let's play the title track. And then when we get you back here, we'll talk about this song.
0: Here we go.
2: I love that. Let's do it.
0: Here is Mary Kay Holt with her title song of her new album, Midnight Mustang, on Strays at the Gate, The Weekender.

0: right, that was Mary Kay and Midnight Mustang. Well, Mary, you wrote this song, didn't you?
1: I did. It inspired the full album, and it was written when I was living really honestly out in the middle of nowhere, one of the most remote towns in the United States. It was a town called Escalante, Utah, out by Bryce Canyon, 5 hours from the nearest airport, 2.5 hours from the nearest Walmart. It makes the Badlands look like they're not bad at all. I mean, it was just, so I was out there walking one day, and I just had the idea of writing a song for all of my fans and friends that work in the city and don't get to live out in this big open country. And it was inspired by a daydream I had as a little girl living in Texas. And as the car would drive, I would imagine this black Mustang keeping stride with the car. And it was one of my very favorite daydreams as a child, and I just wrote it into a song. Well, little did I know that I would be marrying Gary Holt and moving to Nashville, and I am going to be that girl that's in the city. And it just goes to show that a song knows. I think sometimes songs know before we know, and that song has, for me, really precious messages. And So I hope everybody enjoys it. It really was the catalyst for writing all the rest of the songs for the album.
0: Well, it's a beautiful song, and the other songs that we're going to play are really wonderful songs. So when you decided, okay, I'm going to do this album, what's the process you go through to determine which songs you put on an album?
1: Well, because I love writing music, I generally have several songs in the chute, so to speak. And most of them are not completely finished. But the ones that kind of call out to me, I'll sit down and I'll get them finished. I'll get them wrapped up and ready, you know, for recording. This album was an interesting process because I had some executive producers come along, and they had songs that they would like to hear me sing. So there are a few songs on the album, like Amazing Grace, God Bless America, and I think a song that y'all have as well, a song called Santa Fe Trail, was a request from a friend who really helped make this album production possible. This album, like I said, it takes a lot of cash money to make an album like this. Yes. And it used to be, back in the day, these albums would pay for themselves with album sales after a concert. And that has really, with the age of streaming, has just gone away. These albums now, anytime you see a musician making a single, or especially an album, that is a labor of love. And it really does take the support of people that believe in that artist. And man, I had that support for this album.
0: Well, it is a great album, and I know the dilemma that we have as artists. You know, how are you going to pay for this thing? But then you have your babies that are your songs, mm-hmm. right? And then you have your favorites that you like to cover. You cover a lot of really good songs, have in the past, and continue to do so on this album. But you've also written some wonderful songs too, and so it's difficult to figure out, okay, well, who you know, who's going to get to be on this next album as far as the songs go.
1: Yeah,
0: and it's a real dilemma. Tell us who produced your album.
1: Well, a wonderful musician named Billy Davis uh-huh. is the producer of the album, and I have loved working with him. He and his brother Chip are well-known, established, respected Nashville players and producers. And Billy really gets the music. He was great to work with, and I was in tears when I heard his final production. I've made several albums. This is my seventh studio album. And this one just has a polish to it that is just, I've always craved. And Billy definitely was the reason for that.
0: Well, and you have the luxury of being really, really close to a little old town that's kind of known for its music, Nashville.
1: Yes, sir. Yes, Nashville, and all the things you hear about it are true. There are musicians everywhere. I mean, I'll be at the store and you can hear somebody singing on the next aisle, like the dairy aisle, and it's beautiful. I always joke you can throw a stick and you'll hit a musician in Nashville, and it's so true, even on our street that we live in. In fact, Billy Davis lives in our neighborhood. We didn't even know that when we asked him to produce the album. So it really is Music City, and I can't tell you how amazing it is to be an artist and to be in this town. It has really opened my eyes and my vision for the music industry, but not only that, but just to be a part of an artist community has been really meaningful to me.
0: Well, and then the availability of the best players in the world.
1: Yes.
0: I mean, how do you decide? Well, this guy plays really good guitar, but this guy's, you know.
1: I know. It's nuts. Well, everybody is so good.
0: Yeah, and that's the great thing about having a producer that of the stature of your producer, he knows who to go to.
1: Yeah, definitely.
0: Well, so how long did this process take to record this album?
1: I'm laughing because it took me 2 years. It took me 2 years to do this album. When the albums arrived at my house, I was like, oh, thank goodness. I mean, I'm the mother of a big family, guys. I know about how long it takes to give birth to something, but this has been ridiculous. But it's been long awaited, but really I couldn't be more pleased with the final product, which honestly is so, it just makes my heart smile to hear these songs. They really reflect where I am in my life right now. They're joyful, they're introspective, patriotic, and really also with the song Amazing Grace, it's a real nod to my gratitude for my Savior. So it's just been really great to finally get it done after 2 years.
0: Well, you know, good things don't happen overnight. And sometimes they're well worth the wait. And,
1: yes.
0: And, you know, I've heard these songs. They are excellent. They are excellent.
1: Oh, thank you.
0: Beautifully done. They are beautifully done. You know, you mentioned a little while earlier about a song that a friend of yours wanted to hear, and it's Along the Santa Fe Trail, and that was,
1: yes.
0: I mean, I remember the first time I heard that song, and I don't know if they were the first people to record it, but the Sons of the Pioneers.
1: Yeah.
0: It takes a lot of guts to cover anything that the Sons of the Pioneers have sung. Now, why would you even make that attempt?
1: I know, right? Well, it was a request from one of the executive producers, and I thought, well, I'll just record it. It ended up being one of my very favorites, and when I showed up at the studio that day, the great harmonica player Charlie McCoy was there, and so you'll be able to hear his harmonica work, and he is the nicest, most approachable artist. What a joy to work with him.
0: Well, you know, and I found that to be really true about a lot of these artists, especially artists that have been session players. They just, if it's good music, man, they love it.
1: Yeah, and they're just fun to hang out with. Yeah.
0: And of course, Mary Kay, you're such a marvelous vocalist. I'm in awe of your vocal ability.
1: Aw, shucks.
0: Well, since we've gone there, let's hear Along the Santa Fe Trail. Ben, why don't you wind that one up for us?
2: Let's see if we can get these digits spinning. Here is Mary Kay Holt featuring Charlie McCoy, Along the Santa Fe Trail.

0: That was Mary Kay with Along the Santa Fe Trail. 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Right there at the Summit Shopping Center, 34th and Coulter in Amarillo. We sure appreciate their sponsorship. Mary Kay, welcome back to Strays at the Gate.
1: Well, it's a pleasure to be back. What a fun song.
2: It was marvelous, marvelous song. Well, Mary Kay, besides being a really good singer, guitar player, you play with a bunch of old gals that, dadgummit, it's kind of like, it reminds me.
0: They ain't old gals. They're beautiful women. Come on now.
2: I did not say O-L-D. I said O-H, O-gals.
0: O-gal. Okay. You think you're way out of that one, buddy.
2: But, and all of them, all of you guys are just marvelous singers, musicians, songwriters. You all have a, I mean, it's like a really good jigsaw puzzle. The pieces are really odd shaped, and when you put them together, it's a beautiful. It makes this beautiful picture. Anyway, I just wanted to give you guys a plug along with that. I mean, we're talking about your album, but you can't talk about Mary Kay Holt without talking about
1: that is.
2: These guys.
1: That's the honest truth. So the band that I play with, we call ourselves a super group because we all have solo careers. But when we come together to play, we are called Gone with the West. And we are able to bring those beautiful Sons of the Pioneers harmonies to these old Western songs. We write new songs. We love each other and love being on the road. And so, yes, definitely, I just love being a part of that group. And, you know, it's interesting because we're juggling our solo careers and the band, and that ain't easy, but we all support each other. It reminds me of an interview I watched with Dolly Parton and Emmylou Harris and Linda Ronstadt. Of course, they did that incredible trio album together and a follow-up album after that, but that's the kind of joy the Gone with the West girls and I feel when we're able to sing together. It's the sound that we can only make when we're together, and so we treasure that and really are so grateful.
0: What's amazing is it's not only the vocal harmonies, your stage presence harmonizes
2: well, and the musicianship. Yeah. I mean, you've got four women that can really play the heck out of the instruments that they're playing.
1: Yes. Well, let's just shine a spotlight on them. You've got Myrna Lewis on the fiddle. She's known as the Barefoot Fiddler. She is one of the best fiddle players in Nashville. You've got Mickey Furman, who's got her start on the legendary Louisiana Hayride stage at 16 years old. And she's an incredible Western author as well. Mm-hmm. And then you have Tisha McKenna, who is one of the best rhythm guitarists and songwriters. And she's just the cutest redhead on stage. And so, yes, we bring a lot of energy. We bring a lot of fancy clothes. We bring the fancy clothes. No T-shirts and jeans for Gone with the West. No, sir.
2: No, these girls know how to dress to impress. That is true. Well, you guys just kind of came off of a little Western tour, did you not?
1: Yes, Crawford, Nebraska, and then Cody, Wyoming at the Buffalo Bill Museum. It's so cool to be able to go to places like that. And our show in Crawford, of course, was to honor veterans. And so, you know, very special.
2: Well, that's really cool, and they're both very unique places. And Cody, Buffalo Bill Museum in Cody, Wyoming is just, if you ever go to Cody, Wyoming, and you don't go to the Buffalo Bill Museum, well, shame on you. Just shame on you.
1: I know, it's so true.
0: Mary Kay, I've really enjoyed what you girls do, Gone with the West. couple of questions along those lines. Are there any group albums with Gone with the West coming up? Have you got any recordings of that y'all have put together or plan on putting together?
1: Well, we do have two songs that have been released to streaming. It might be three. I know at least two songs. So definitely we are going to work very hard at getting an album done. Like I said, we all have solo careers and our projects. I think Mickey has an album coming out, her solo album, and Tisha has a solo album coming out. Myrna has been writing towards a solo album. We have enough songs as a band to do a full album together. It's just finding the time to get it together.
0: Time and the money.
1: So, and gosh, when you have four opinionated women just deciding on anything is a challenge.
0: I've seen the photos that y'all have posted from your road trips in the van, and my question is always, and I post this every time I see it, that it's not a question, it's a statement. We will be alerting the authorities to be on the lookout.
1: I know. That's probably good. Like Gone with the West alert should go off on everybody's phones as we're going through.
2: Well, and besides all of this, you married a pretty influential guy within the radio business. And he's kind of drug you into this business himself. You're kind of co-hosting a radio show, aren't you?
1: I am. Gary Holt. He has been doing, he's been in Western radio with his Equestrian Legacy Radio for 14 years now, I believe. He has over 1,000 interviews. And so when, I was living out in Utah, I had gone through a divorce, and he was in Nashville, I was in Utah. We started talking on the phone, and by golly, we just get along. We still do. We're just the best of friends. You know, sometimes you just find your person, and Gary's my person. I feel really lucky. And he just roped me into co-hosting shows with him. We do three podcasts a week. We do one called Live from Nashville, which is like gospel, bluegrass, contemporary, country. And then we do one called Campfire Cafe, which is Western music and cowboy poetry. Mm-hmm. And then we do one called Saddle Up America, which really focuses on the equestrian world and equestrian events, trainers, and so forth. And I've loved it. And I can, you guys know this, but it is really fun to sit down and talk to an artist. And I always leave an interview feeling like I wrote down some notes of things that inspired me that they said. And it's also a really great way to build relationships. And Gary Holt, he knows everybody. So, after 14 years, I just couldn't be more proud of him. And yeah, I definitely don't know if I could do the podcast without him, but we're on YouTube now, which we're really proud of, but that I can take credit for that. But man, he works so hard, and you guys know it takes hours to line all of this up.
2: Well, and he's pretty dang good at what he does, I guarantee
1: you
2: that.
1: Oh my gosh, and that voice. Oh my goodness.
2: Yeah, it's like buttermilk. Well, and you guys are really involved with the IWMA in Tennessee. Y'all have a chapter over there, and it,
1: yes,
2: for whatever reason, it's beyond me to know why, but it, kind of the center of that universe over in Tennessee is Nashville again. But you guys got a great chapter.
1: We're really working at it. I think Western music is such an interesting genre. It really takes somebody that kind of knows and has it. Gosh, I don't really think you necessarily have to be like a working cowboy or like grow up on a ranch to be able to really do Western music. So you've got an example of like Don Edwards didn't grow up ranching. Mm-hmm. Michael Martin Murphy didn't grow up ranching. But you do have to pay the price in understanding the culture and understanding the world. You have to have a respect for it, a real feel for it. And it's sometimes really difficult to find artists that can plug into that. But when we do find them and I hear it in their songwriting or in their background, we definitely talk to them about the IWMA. I got a very late start in music. I was 39 years old when I started playing guitar, and I was pregnant with my 10th baby. So I'm the mother of 10 children, 6 daughters and 4 sons. And so I started writing music and songs back in that little Utah town of what it was like raising a big family in a small town. And it was the IWMA, which is the International Western Music Association, that really took me under their wing and really gave me a place to grow and to network with other players, and attending festivals, attending their conferences. My second year as a member of that organization, I won Female Performer of the Year and won my first Taylor guitar from them. And I still play that guitar. So my gratitude to that organization is immense. And I'm always glad to find new artists that can plug into what that organization has to offer. Because, you know, Western music is a beautiful genre of American music. We just don't have very many people many artists that are performing it or writing it.
2: Well, it's more varied musically than people recognize. Mm-hmm. And I think that's the great thing about the new Western music. I come from a different direction. I like to say what I do is cowboy music, but it's Western music. It's so varied. This begs the question, which came first, the chicken or the egg? Were you writing Western music and then found the IWMA, or did the IWMA find you and say, hey, you sound like you write Western music, you need to be part of us?
1: Well, it happened just the way I find artists today, Gary and I, you know, when we hear an artist. So for me, I was just started to write music, and I had written a few songs, saved up some money from singing locally there in that little Utah town, recorded, I think it was 6 songs, and somebody who, you know, was in the Western music world heard that first album and invited me to my first festival. But before I even arrived at that festival, I did write some songs that I thought maybe would fit. And they're still songs that I sing today. So, you know, I think somebody just kind of saw my heart and saw my background and saw that I would resonate with it. And then I started kind of writing more towards it.
2: So while you were writing, did you recognize that you were writing Western music? Or-

0: 30 CDs to listen to. And, you know, somebody, you know what? That's what we should do. We should have a playlist to give you a really great introduction to Western music, because you're right, it is really varied. There's lots of different styles, but the thing that really kind of ties it together is just that the lyrical content being about the rural West. Mm-hmm. So anyway, that was really a great experience, just to be a young artist and listening to all these great artists like Don Edwards and Dave Stamey and Sons of the Pioneer, Ian Tyson, R.W. Hampton, Belinda Gale. Yeah, I voraciously listened to everything.
1: Mm-hmm, mm-hmm. And my suspicion is when they did introduce you to what they were projecting, you're doing Western music, you kind of felt like, oh, I have a home.
0: Yeah, and I still do. I still feel that way. And being in Nashville, I feel like all my years of, you know, doing horse chores and raising a big family in a small Western town, all of that life experience really makes, I feel like it's an added value as a songwriter in Nashville, because I think people crave understanding, you know, the authenticity of that life when they're writing. And so being in a songwriting room and having that background knowledge is very helpful.
1: Oh, I think you're right. You know, people, they can spot counterfeit a mile away. Mm-hmm. And when you're writing something that you really don't know anything about, it happens pretty quickly.
0: Yes.
1: Well, let's run to another song. How about Don't Buy Me Diamonds? Before we get started with this song, Mary Kay, give us your introduction to your song.
0: Well, folks, this song is about my love for jewelry, turquoise jewelry. And this song is self-explanatory. I just love it. My mother was born and raised in Mexico. I'm half Mexican, and I really feel like this song is a true nod, tip of the hat to my cultural background as well. So I hope y'all enjoy it. Don't Buy Me Diamonds.

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0: That was Mary Kay Holt. She brought us Don't Buy Me Diamonds. It's the kind of woman I was looking for.
1: Hey, you hadn't priced turquoise here lately, have you?
2: I know, right?
1: Well, Don't Buy Me Diamonds. That is a great song. Now, did you write that yourself?
2: I did.
1: And how long ago did you write that song?
2: I started writing it quite a while ago, and then as one does before you get to the recording studio, I finished it up. But I love that song so much. I hope everybody really enjoys it. I was told there were so many things that I wanted to put in the song that I couldn't. And one of the things that I just love is that I have a line that says, crown jewels of the West. And that is honest truth. Mm-hmm. And one gal told me, honey, you need to buy that squash blossom necklace, because if your man ever leaves you, you can always get cash from that. And she goes, the best investment that you can make is your turquoise. And I'll just never forget. That was serious advice that she was giving me at the time. I was like, ah, that's silly. But then my man left me.
1: Yeah. So you filed that away. Well, since we're kind of got on that subject, what is your songwriting process? Do you find a subject? Does it just come to you out of the blue? Do you hear a song and it inspires you to do something else that relatable?
2: I have to have a real emotional connection to what I want to say, and then I find an interesting hook to wrap around it. And for instance, there's a song on the album that I don't think we're going to play today, but it's a song called Town Job. And it was inspired by one of my rancher friends saying that, beef prices are down, or somebody's not doing well when their wife has to get a town job. Mm-hmm. It's kind of a mark of, kind of a little bit of a defeat, or maybe a slow season that you have to go in and work at the local grocery store or whatever. And that kind of stuck with me. And so I was in a songwriting session in Nashville, and we were tossing out titles, and I just said Town Job. And the thing about songwriting, you get like this little feeling in your soul that it feels true. You can feel the power of it, and it's often just the power of two words together and how you emotionally connect to it. So the emotional connection for me is probably the most important thing, and then everything else is just layered on top of that. I do love music, and so I do love the fact that Western music is musically so diverse. There are so many different playgrounds you can play in, like Don't Buy Me Diamonds. You had that fun the Mexican feel to the song. Mm-hmm. And so I do musically like to try different sounds, and so that's probably the frosting on the cake of the song.
1: Well, and I think it is testament to those that you're talking about, Town Job. I think that's testament to those that live off the land, that live on ranches, that live on farms, that they're willing to say, okay, in order for us to stay here,
2: mm-hmm.
1: we got to do something else for
2: for
1: a season, and they do it. It's a sacrifice.
2: Yes, and as I was writing that, it really also relates to songwriters and to musicians. I would love to spend all my time just doing music, but often, these Nashville players, they have to have a town job too.
1: Mm-hmm.
2: And so, yeah, we do what we need to do, but we also protect what's most important. And for ranches, the stewardship of the land and the ranch is oftentimes a generational obligation and honor. So it was, you'll have to listen to it
3: when it comes out.
1: Yep. Yep.
2: The album's releasing on Dolly Day.
1: Dolly Day.
2: 925, September 25th.
1: Now, what makes it Dolly Day?
4: 9 to 5.
2: It's 9 to 5. Oh. Working 9 to 5.
1: That went right over my head.
4: Uh-huh. I didn't catch it at first.
1: I didn't either. I didn't either. Well, that's just marvelous. And I tell you what, tell us now, because we're kind of getting towards the end of our time with you. We need to know some specifics about Mary Kay Holt. Number one, how can people get in contact with you?
2: The best way is to reach out to, just find me on my website, marykholt.com. And you can submit an email to me from there, or you can reach me on any of the social media at Mary Kay Holt or Mary Kay. And I will be in the Panhandle area doing a Christmas concert. I'm going to be singing in Panhandle, Texas on December 12th at the Buffalo Grass concert series. And would love to see y'all. I do a concert called, it's a Cowboy Christmas concert. And it's really beautiful music. I think everyone would really love that. So that is Saturday, December 12th. I'll be in Panhandle, Texas.
4: At the Buffalo Grass Music Hall. That is such a,
1: it's a great
4: gem. It's just a great venue.
2: It really is.
1: And some serious people have played in there, you know.
2: Yes. Well, and that is a testament to Brenda and Doyle, mm-hmm. who they just so... It's their hospitality and their love of the music is so appreciated, and they love their community so much. So come out and support the Buffalo Grass.
4: We'll be talking about it in December. Yeah. November and December. We'll sure.
1: Yeah, you'll have to remind us at the end of November to say, hey, Joel, remember we're gonna put it in my calendar.
2: That's right, Joel. I'll do that. I'll do that.
1: All right.
4: I'll block off the date right now.
1: Well, and I want to encourage people to, I mean, I know you're going to have all of this music on streaming sites, and as an artist, it's hard for us to avoid streaming sites, but, you know, from an artist's point of view, if you really want to support an artist, you do one of two things, or both of them. You go to their shows, and you buy their CDs. Those are the things those are the things that you need to do.
4: That's it.
1: And I'm assuming if they want to order CDs, they can do it right off of your website.
2: Yes, just go to marykholt.com. I have a merch, a physical CD that comes with a hat pin and a refrigerator magnet and the actual physical CD, which will be signed. And then I also have a digital package, which gets you a full digital download, all of the lyrics and the liner notes. And so that is the best way to support the music, is to order from the website.
1: The one question I did not ask you that I really wanted to ask you is, Mary Kay, you say later in life, in your 30s, you started to play the guitar.
2: Yeah.
1: Did you always love music?
2: I did. I had choir and music in elementary school and high school. Of course, I married very young. Raising a big family, it was the joy of my life, but it really was very time consuming. And I think that guitar just came into my life probably right when I really needed it. And yes. So all of the musical background, reading music, choir, I played violin in high school as well, and piano, that all really kind of was always there. And I always tell young women and anyone who's listening right now, it is never too late to chase a dream. And the best way to go at it is just to follow where kind of what you want to do. If you've always wanted to play a guitar, girl or guy, go out there and get a guitar. Get a good one, and because a good instrument will reward your effort. But you can do it. And there are songs in you and poetry in you that only can come through you. So that is my, you know, people think that once they get to a certain age, they're done. And that is so not true. Mm-hmm. God has a purpose. If we're breathing, there's a reason. And I believe that with all my heart.
1: Well, listen, we're going to close this out with one last Mary Kay. Happiness is right.
2: That's right.
1: Where you are. Happiness
2: That's
1: is right.
2: That's a good one. That's a good one.
1: Tell us, before we play this, tell us about this song.
2: Well, my studio album that is right before Midnight Mustang, it was an album called Frontier. And it was recorded, I wrote most of the music, actually, when I was going through a really difficult divorce. And a friend of mine, I was staying with her in Utah, and she's not a singer, she's not a songwriter, she's just like a dear friend. And she had done so much, I said, let's just write a song together. And she said that she'd like to write a song with advice for her grandchildren and her children. And so I said, okay, so that's what's called a bucket song, when you just kind of list a bunch of things that are in the same category. I said, what's some advice? And so she started listing things. And so all the things that you hear in this song is what Luanna Middleton would like to tell her grandchildren. And gosh, you'll just feel the power of it when you hear it. And just God bless each one of you. And hopefully we'll see you in Panhandle, Texas,
1: well,
2: or in Amarillo.
1: Hopefully so. I guarantee you, if I'm around, you're going to see us. Well, here
2: All
1: we
2: right.
1: go. Happiness is right where you are.

0: That was Happiness Is Right Where You Are with Mary Kay Hold. Mary Kay, we really appreciate you being on Strays at the Gate, the Weekender, with us today.
1: And thank you.
0: You have so many exciting things going. I've always been fascinated by your stage presence and really enjoy just the polished professional that you are, but you promote the life of the West, and we really appreciate that here on American Cowboy Radio.
2: Yes, and while you're there, say hello to Gary Holt for us, would you?
1: I certainly will.
2: Yes, all sir. Right.
0: All right.
2: Well, Mary Kay, we will see you down the trail.
0: He took those words away from me.
1: Happy trails, guys.
0: No, thank you very much.
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0: the broadcast barn of the Swingin' Gate Ranch. It's Western Swing and Other Things, where the gate's always open and the coffee's always on, and the music is coming at you right here over the Swingin' Gate Ranch Radio Network. I'm your old compadre, Dodd City Marshal Alan Bailey.
1: And I'm Cowgirl Janie.
0: Well, Cowgirl, here we are with another exciting adventure of Western Swing and Other Things.
1: Boy, it's going to be fun.
0: Oh, it's one that you won't want to miss. I'll guarantee you what. So real quick, don't just sit there. Get on over there to the phone and crank up your neighbors. And whenever they answer, you know what to tell them.
1: Tell them that Western Swing and Other Things is on the line.
0: All right.

0: Craig Chambers getting things started just between you and me, and that is off of his album on WR Records called Going to Town, and it is 15 sides of hot western swing for you. Craig Chambers off of WR Records. Go check out the website at westernswing.net. Well, howdy, friends and neighbors, and welcome to the ranch. I'm Dodd City Marshal Alan Bailey.
1: And I'm Cowgirl Janie.
0: And once again, we're back in the saddle with another western swing adventure that... it's going to make you mighty glad you tuned in, because we have got a whole bunch of great stuff for you.
1: Yes, we do.
0: Man, we got some wonderful tunes. And Luke Clayton's going to be along here in a little bit. Now, Luke, he has been on a big fishing adventure, and he couldn't make it in. And he asked me if I would play a repeat, and I said, sure. Matter of fact, I know just the repeat to play. Remember the one that was so popular a little bit ago, where he's teaching you how to cook turkey pot pie in a Dutch oven?
1: Yeah.
0: That's the one we're going to do.
1: All right.
0: So get your pencils ready. That's coming up in just a few minutes. You can learn how to make turkey pot pie in a Dutch oven, or Dutch kettle, as Luke likes to call them.
1: That'll be fun.
0: You betcha. Well, we're going to get on down the road with the Brasses Valley Boys, and this is off of their CD called So Rare. And it's one called Oklahoma Gal, right here at
1: Western Swing and Other Things.

This here is Abner of Abner's Guitar Shop in Laverne, Oklahoma. You're listening to Western Swing and Other Things with Dodge City Marshal Ellen Bailey and Cowgirl Janie. I tune in every chance I get. It's not only great music, but it's a good way to pick up chicks.

0: Friday. There's the Buchanan Brothers, Hootin' Annie Papa. You're hootin' your last hoot. That's a song, I mean, that's a word you don't hear too much anymore. Hootin' Annie.
1: No, you don't.
0: I guess that's what we're having here at Western Swing and other things, because that's just another way of saying we're meeting to have a real good time.
1: Right.
0: Brass's Valley Boys started things out with Oklahoma Gal, and that was from their CD called So Rare. And then we had Johnny Lee Wills and the Boys from his reunion album, Whose Heart Are You Breaking Now, featuring the great Curly Lewis doing the singing right here at Western Swing and other things. And already it's that time, darling. Look out

0: And it is that time for the news and views from the Swinging Gate Ranch. Oh, my goodness, I'll tell you what. You know, at least the weather has not been so blazing hot as it has been.
1: Oh, yes. You know, August is lovely.
0: We're clear down into the upper 90s.
1: Yes.
0: And as a matter of fact, Cowgirl Janie and I have been just adoring these lovely evenings that we've been having this week, because when work's all done, we're sitting out in our chairs watching the chickens.
1: Yes.
0: Yep. And we watch the chickens in the evenings. That's when we let them out and let them roam the yard, because of all the critters that want our chickens even more than we do.
1: Yeah, a lot more.
0: You know, the coyotes and the foxes and whatnot.
1: Yeah.
0: So in the evening time, we chicken sit out in the yard, in our little wooden chairs,
1: yes,
0: and we watch the world go by, and it sure has been lovely.
1: It has been very enjoyable.
0: Oh, my goodness. And here earlier this week, we had one of those super moons, and that was pretty.
1: Yeah, gorgeous.
0: We got out and tried to snap some. You know, that's the thing about it. We do have a nice camera here, but generally when we take pictures, I mean, it's just easy to grab the phone. And
1: it is.
0: Yeah. And Janie's got one of them, what do you call it?
1: iPad.
0: iPad.
1: Yeah.
0: And we get out there and we try to be photographers and we take pictures of that moon. We get it all in the house and everything. It looks like a little bitty dot way out on the horizon. So we post our pretty pictures on Facebook, you know, what we think will really impress people. And these people out here are taking these pictures of the moon that are as big as pie plates. I mean,
1: and that looks like a moon, too.
0: Yeah, it looks like a moon.
1: It does.
0: Great, big, beautiful photos.
1: Yes.
0: And I mean, like you used to see in Life magazine, you know?
1: Yeah.
0: And that makes us feel kind of silly. But we did get to see it.
1: Yes.
0: And that's the main thing. Oh, I've been busy myself. Well, Cowgirl Janie has, too, on different projects. And I've got an old lantern that I was fixing up for my sister.
1: Yes.
0: So now, that's kind of one of my twisted sides you might not know about, or we haven't talked about here, but we've got a lantern collection that'll knock your socks off. So sometimes on these pretty evenings, we light those lanterns up.
1: Yeah,
0: and
1: it looks good.
0: Oh, in the night, it's just so pretty, all those things lit up. But anyway, my sister says, well, my sister Elaine, she says, here, take this and see if you can fix it. And that thing probably had 10 pounds of mud dauber nest.
1: Yeah, it did. It was kind of heavy.
0: Oh, man.
1: Mm-hmm.
0: Well, the first time I saw that thing, I knocked all the mud dauber nest out of the top part of it. But it didn't have a cap, right? And so down there in the tank that's supposed to hold the kerosene, what do you reckon that thing is?
1: Let me guess.
0: Just stuffed clear full. And they were up in the chimney on that thing and everything else. And man, I worked and worked and got all those mud daubers out of there. And then the tank leaked. So I fixed.
1: You had to fix the hole.
0: I fixed several holes on that tank with good old JB Weld. Is there nothing that JB Weld can't fix?
1: Yes, it is wonderful.
0: Tell you what, they use JB Weld on the railroad to whatever those boxcars, whenever they have those knuckles break, they put JB Weld on there. Fix that right. That's strong stuff.
1: I wonder if it'd fix a broken heart.
0: Well, I suppose it would.
1: Okay.
0: Why not?
1: Yeah.
0: But anyway, long story short, got that lantern all fixed up and got her lit, and boy, she sure is pretty.
1: She is.
0: Yeah. So anyway, that's kind of what it's been like around the Swinging Gate Ranch. Moonlight and lantern light. So I guess that we better end this segment and not make light of things. What do you think?
1: Sounds like a good idea.
0: Mighty glad you tuned in here at Western Swing and Other Things. We appreciate it. We also thank you for telling your friends and neighbors all about Western Swing and Other Things, because that is how word gets around. You know, I'm going to play a lovely bluegrass song.
1: Okay.
0: I just love this thing. This is by Tim and Molly O'Brien, okay? And it's one called Wichita, right here at Western Swing and Other Things.

0: Trust him, oh, he'll pay you. Trust him, trust him, trust him. From 1954, there's Cowboy Copas with the Talking Mule. Going back just a little bit, Tim and Molly O'Brien with their version of Wichita. Wasn't that pretty?
1: I like that song too, that, Marshall.
0: I love that song. Yes. That's just a great tune there. And then we had Alberta Slim with Canadian Sunset right here at Western Swing and Other Things from the broadcast barn of the Swingin' Gate Ranch with Dodd City Marshal Alan Bailey.
1: And Cowgirl Janie.
0: We're mighty glad you're along. This is the Swingin' Gate Ranch Radio Network. 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Well, cowgirl, you remember here just a little while ago when we opened up the show, I was talking how Luke Clayton couldn't make this week's broadcast.
1: Yes.
0: Because, well, he'd been on a big fishing trip and just didn't get in time. You know, that's the business he's in.
1: That's
0: takes
1: right.
0: Him away every once in a while. But anyway, he wanted to know if I'd play an older show for him. And I'm going to play one here that has always been requested. So hope you got your pens and papers out. This is a great recipe showing you how you can make your own turkey pot pie in a Dutch kettle with the outdoor adventures of Luke Clayton.
2: Well, hello, my friends. It is your old buddy, Luke Clayton, and it's time for us to spend a few minutes and talk about the outdoors here on Western Swing and Other Things. This is an opportunity that Cowgirl Janie and the good Marshall gave me years ago, and gosh, I think I've been on their show for maybe, I don't know, around a decade now, something like that. But it's an opportunity for me to visit with all of you and share some outdoor experiences or some tips or whatever things that I've learned. I've kicked around the outdoors all my life, hunting and fishing, and I've been an outdoor writer now for almost four decades. It's kind of shocking for me to look back on that, but I've been writing for newspapers and magazines for almost 40 years now. So I'll be amassed some information through the years, and that's what I like to share with you. Let's talk a little Dutch kettle cooking today. You know, turkey season, spring turkey season's going on. I took a nice gobbler here about 2 weeks ago down on the famous Y.O. Ranch down in the Texas Hill Country. And to me, a turkey hunt is not really a finished product until that bird is cooked. I absolutely love wild turkey. It's a little bit drier, you know, than domestic birds because, and maybe a little bit tougher, honestly, especially the drumsticks and all, because a wild turkey's got to work for a living. He's got to be out moving around and catching grasshoppers and doing what wild turkeys do. But let me run this down to you. It's kind of like a turkey pot pie, if you will. It's really simple to make. Let's just assume we're outside. Now, this can easily be cooked in an oven, and you can, once you kind of get my method of cooking it, you can make it in your oven. You know, 350 degrees for about 45 minutes will do it. But let's think about a Dutch kettle, a number 10 Dutch kettle. And let's think about some charcoal briquettes, or I like to cook on hardwood embers. I'll just build a fire out of hickory or oak or mesquite even, and let it burn down the coals. And that's what I use for my Dutch kettle usually. But let's keep it simple and assume we're going to be using charcoal briquettes. Now, number 10 Dutch kettle, you're going to, a rule of thumb, you're going to need about 13 charcoal briquettes on top, and about 7 or 8 underneath it. The one thing you can do wrong for sure is get too much heat underneath that Dutch kettle and scorch your food. So you always want more coals on top than underneath. Now, there's two types of Dutch kettles, and a real Dutch kettle is going to have a recessed lid, so it'll hold the coals on top. And I like one with legs. Mine has 3 metal, legs built into the cast iron on the bottom. If you don't have one with legs, you can fix that easily by using a couple of half bricks. Just take a brick and break it in half, and then set that pot on it and put your fire, your coals underneath it. That'll get it up off the ground. Okay, let's make some turkey pot pie. Now, you can, of course, use chicken with this just as easily. You can chunk up some breast meat of chicken in small cubes. So let's start out as put just a little bit of cooking oil in that Dutch kettle. That'll keep anything from sticking. And let's go ahead and chop up our a turkey breast half. That'll make a good pie there, if you will. Cube it up into, say, 1-inch cubes, small pieces there. Just kind of give it a quick browning. You want that meat's going to take a little bit longer to cook than the vegetables. So go ahead and let it cook, 3 or 4 minutes, so it kind of gets about 3/4 of the way done. So there's your meat. Now, we want to add our vegetables. And in a pot pie, I like English peas, celery, carrots, and potatoes. That's a pretty good basis for a pot pie right there. And you're also going to need some moisture in that turkey pot pie. The vegetables will steam down and create a little liquid, but you need some gravy, if you will, roux, whatever we want to call it. So if you're out like that, canned milk is excellent. You can use that. You could carry you some cream or half and half if you had a cooler to keep your milk cold. You could do that, but canned milk works really good. And then take about a handful of flour, mix it in there with it after that condensed milk and the turkey pieces and all that are kind of mixed together. A little flour, thicken it up, not a lot. Now, I said a handful of flour, but maybe more like 2 teaspoons of flour, something like that, just a little thickener. You can judge it as you go. Stir that flour in. So you've got a little gravy in there now. Now it gets really simple, folks. Just go ahead and put your English peas. I like to buy either a can of English peas. A lot of times I will buy the frozen package of English peas. For that number 10 Dutch kettle, about 3 or 4 stalks of celery. I do this at home, usually chop that celery up. I do like onion in mine, so I'll put not a whole lot of onion, but maybe a fourth of a medium-sized onion chopped up really good in there, and cube up your potatoes, and

I don't personally like jalapenos in a pot pie, but some people do. So now you've got all those ingredients in your Dutch kettle. Get some, I usually use the pie dough. You just buy a couple of, pie doughs in the refrigerated section, or sometimes they're not even refrigerated at the store. So I don't have to go to all the trouble of making dough, you know. And then just put that over the top of your vegetables, your turkey. And then it's real simple from then. I'll usually put a little bit of butter on top of that to keep it from, kind of just gives it a little bit better flavor. Now, that's when you put your charcoals or your coals, briquettes, if you will, or your campfire embers. Put them a few below, a lot on top, quite a few on top. And it's going to take about 35 minutes to bake that. You remember now, your turkey meat is already about 3/4 of the way done because you started cooking that earlier. So after about 35 minutes, gingerly pull the top on that Dutch kettle, take a look, see what you got. It should be a golden brown. You don't want to burn the crust, but about 35 minutes is about what it takes. Folks, I hope you've enjoyed our little update. Remember, you can go to my website, catfishradio.org, catfishradio.org. You can listen to the hour-long show we do each week and, you know, have a lot of fun there, too. Folks, let's turn this back over to the good Marshall and cowgirl Janie, and let's hear some more good music. What do you say?

0: This here is Abner of Abner's Guitar Shop in Laverne, Oklahoma. I don't usually make any appearances on my advertisements because they tell me that I don't have a voice for radio. But getting past all of that, you need to come on down to my shop and have a look around. Don't forget your wallet. That's the most important thing. Me and my dog Curly have got all kinds of bargains for you, ranging from a bargain barrel of nearly new guitar strings, instruction stuff, and Tanutis Magic Mystery Musician's Oil. Every Thursday, you'll find Cousin Larry Pixley from the Chapel of Bargains and Junk Emporium out front selling all kinds of stuff that you might want to take home. Who knows? Be sure and stay on this side of the green picnic table. The other property belongs to Geraldine LaCosta. She's a grouchy old bat, and you'll never know what she might throw at you. That's Abner's Guitar Shop, located in the lime green Winnebago just south of the smiling propane tanks in Laverne, Oklahoma, where our motto is, we'll work on your guitar, as long as it's not being used for hippie music.
1: This is Geraldine LaCosta. I own the lot just west of Abner's Guitar Shop here in Laverne. After hearing some of the off-coloured things that my neighbour in the rusted-out RV has been saying about me during his ads on Western Swing and other things, I have talked with cowgirl Janie and have decided to purchase some airtime immediately after Abner's spots to remind you what a shyster he really is. Oh no, it's not a fight, but rather an old rivalry that goes back to when I turned down his marriage proposal. I've been a bit tipsy, but never that drunk. To be honest with you, I'd rather kiss his dog, Curly. His breath is better.

0: 1951, a rare recording there by Hank Thompson, one called Love Thief. We started out with Nolan Bruce Allen and doing his rendition of Maiden's Prayer, and a very pretty rendition it was too. You ought to look up Nolan Bruce Allen. He has got 3 CDs just packed clear full of Bob Wills tunes. The King of Western Swing of New York. NolanBruceAllen.com. Go check him out. You'll be mighty glad you did. We've been playing Nolan's music here for quite a little while. And let's see, David Church, Are You Teasing Me? And that's off of David's album, Falling. Now, David Church, you'll see him on RFD TV. And he has got a website, by golly, you ought to check out. Find out what all he's got for you. It's davidchurch.net. Well, how long has it been since we've had a visit from Bing Crosby?
1: I think it's been a long time,
0: Marshall. Oh, he's always welcome here. Man, what a voice that guy had. This is from 1957. He's going to do one called You'll Never Know right here at Western Swing and Other Things.

0: zipping down the line. Come on, come on.
1: How'd that guy get in here?
2: I don't know, Marshall.
1: That's Roger Miller doing Burma Shave.
2: Oh, boy.
1: Going back just a little bit, Bing Crosby started out the set with You'll Never Know. And then we had Bob Wills and the Texas Playboys with the Tulsa Stomp right here at Western Swing and Other Things. We're coming at you from the broadcast barn of the Swingin' Gate Ranch with Dodge City Marshal Alan Bailey
2: and Cowgirl Jamie.
1: Be sure and stay around for the second half. 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

0: And there we have the great old Oklahoma Stomp, as done up by that Canadian bunch, the Western Swing Authority. And that is off of their CD called All Dolled Up. You want more information on what this great Western Swing group has got for you? Glad to give it to you. 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And right for that, of course, we had the Cactus Cuties, as we have had so many years, opening up the second half of our program with the Star Spangled Banner. And there's not a better version out there anywhere that fits our show, I guarantee you. Glad to play them. So good to have you on board, I'll tell you what. Well, we have played Johnny Lee Wills, and of course we have played Bob Wills, and it wouldn't be fair if we didn't play Brother Luke.
1: Oh, yes. We need Luke in there.
0: I don't even know what I said. I tried to say brother. I don't know.
1: I don't know either.
0: I couldn't do it again.
1: No.
0: But anyway, we're going to have Luke Wills and the boys getting up to the microphone here. Gather around, boys. They're going to play one called the Texas Special right here at Western Swing and...

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It's a known and settled fact that a little bitty gal called Mary Jane will soon be one of our packs. Now the drifter is her steady. Ah, he's a lucky old Texas buck.

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0: everybody. 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Yeah. Wasn't that pretty?
1: It was.
0: Oh, my goodness. Going back just a little bit, Luke Wills started things out with the Texas Special. And then come along Goebel Reeves with the world's most annoying yodeling song.
1: I think so.
0: And you've heard it right here at Western Swing and other things.
1: Oh, boy.
0: I have searched the globe. All yodeling songs can be a little bit annoying, but this is the one that takes the cake. And it's one called The Cowboy's Dizzy Sweetheart.
1: Yeah.
0: Yeah.
1: Mm-hmm.
0: Hope you're having a good time right here at Western Swing and other things. Cowgirl Janie and I always love meeting you right here at the Swingin' Gate Ranch Radio Network. Be sure and tell your friends all about Western Swing and other things, won't you? We sure appreciate it. What you are listening to is Ranch Radio. We are, in fact, coming from the Swingin' Gate Ranch, located way out on the frontiers of Kansas. We are not city radio, folks, in a studio in a bustling town trying to make you think that you're listening to country radio. No, no, no, no, no. We are Ranch Radio trying to convince you that you are listening to citified radio. Now, is it working?
1: I don't think so.
0: Probably not.
1: No.
0: Well, let's do one by Johnny Cash.
1: All right.
0: I love this song. Oh, my goodness. And the reason I do is it's just such a great tune. John had so many of them that were just absolutely wonderful. This one came off of the Johnny Cash Show. And it's his rendition of These Hands right here at Western Swing and Other Things.
2: Most of my people and the people I knew back home made their greatest accomplishments in this life by hard work with their two bare hands. When a feller has give life a good grind and is laying on his dying bed with his hands folded across his chest bone, feeling the last pumping of his innered workings, one of his good folks ought to raise up his head a tad and let him take one fading look through his eyes once again at his own two hands. And he ought to be proud in his head if he can say concerning them hands that all they're laying by has been laid by proper, and that a bunch of times I have done something pretty good with them. These hands aren't the hands of a gentleman. These hands

0: three cream puffs.
1: Ooh, of you three, I've had enough. Who are you? Ooh, well, bless my soul. It's nothing but an itty-bitty jelly roll. Who are you?
2: Oh, me? Well, I'm a jolly tar. Just a chocolate bar from way up there.
3: I am what I am, and that's what I am. Or I'm Popeye the Sailor on this lollipop ship. You'd better eat spinach on your very next trip.
1: Ooh, I've been dreaming. On the

0: Mr. Floyd Tillman there got to have something.
1: Right.
0: Yeah, putting that out to cowgirl, Jeannie.
1: Aw, thanks, Marshall.
0: She's a Floyd Tillman fan.
1: Yeah, I am.
0: So am I. We start out with Johnny Cash, These Hands. Wasn't that pretty?
1: It was.
0: Oh, yes. My goodness. You know, when he had that television show, he was right on top of his game.
1: Oh, that was a good show.
0: Oh, and then Billy Walker was in there with his orchestra augmenting everything. I wish we could have gone up there and seen that live.
1: That
0: wouldn't that have been something?
1: Oh, yeah.
0: And then, now this shows you right here that Cowgirl Janie is a very active part of the show. I don't mention this very many times, but she picks out some songs all during the week. She come running in with this big old acetate disc of Ted Fioritz.
1: Well, the people singing in it were the Muzzy Mercantile and the Debutantes.
0: See, you can't read it either.
1: I know. My writing is so bad.
0: Well, she was trying to read it off the label on that record, and it's all wore out. But anyway, The Good Ship Lollipop.
1: Yeah. That's an old song.
0: It is.
1: Shirley Temple.
0: Well, here's another one Cowgirl Janie found. This features one of the world's best trumpet players. I mean, this guy was fantastic. During the World War II era, he not only played with Glenn Miller, but he went out on his own and just did fabulous with the Modernaires, Harry James on the trumpet. He's going to do, and you won't believe this, the way he does this either, Flight of the Bumblebee. Now, this is on a trumpet, and this thing, he makes it sound like a bumblebee.
1: He does.
0: Right here at Western Swing and Other Things.

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1: And there we had Swingabillies. They were doing one called Leaving Home. And we started out the set with Harry James, The Flight of the Bumblebee. Wasn't that amazing?
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1: 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And this is the part of the show where Cowgirl Janie and I delight in telling you all about our sponsors.
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1: Because it's
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1: Let's ride, boy. Janie. Oh, what happened to Janie?
4: Where's Woody?

0: Alrighty, there's Smiley Burnett singing those deep froggy blues. You know, he did a lot of that back in those days with that low voice, singing on all kind of records.
1: It's kind of neat.
0: Yeah, you just hear him pop up just everywhere. He was a busy session guy there. Smiley Burnett. Thanks a lot was Ernest Tubb and the Texas Troubadours, followed by Riders in the Sky doing On the Rhythm Range off of their brand new CD called Throw a Saddle on a Star, which is a 14-sided CD that you need to check out. Simply go to ridersinthesky.com and you can find everything that these boys have for you. You can also find out where they're going to be. You don't never know. They might be right next door to you.
1: It could be.
0: Yeah, you better check it out.
1: Yeah.
0: Catch them when they come through. Well, up next we have Pee Wee King and his Golden West Cowboys. You tried to ruin my name. Shame on you. Right here at Western Swing and Other.

All right, there's Al Clauser and the boys doing the Maggie Blues, or swing version of When You and I Were Young, Maggie. Pee Wee King and his Golden West Cowboys started out the set with You Tried to Ruin My Life. Must have been in politics. And then we had John Lang and his Western swing group, Ain't Misbehavin', which is an old Fats Waller tune. Well, cowgirl Janie, we have just about run out of rope, so I think we need to play another tune here while we can. We're going to do Bob Boatwright and his boys. I Saw Your Face in the Moon, right here at Western Swing and Other.

0: Night and the Boys, When I Saw Your Face in the Moon. Well, cowgirl, there's our traveling music. That means we've run out of time for another Western Swing and Other Things.
1: Well, it's been a lot of fun.
0: So it's fun meeting folks right here at the Swingin' Gate Ranch Radio Network, don't you think?
1: I think so.
0: However, we do have to get on out of here. So for Western Swing and Other Things, this is Dodd City Marshal Alan Bailey.
1: And Cowgirl Jamie.
0: And we'll catch you somewhere further on down the trail.
1: Bye-bye.
0: Western Swing and Other Things was conceived by Marshall Bailey, is hosted by the Marshall and the lovely cowgirl Janie, and is produced in the studios of the broadcast barn of the Swingin' Gate Ranch for the Swingin' Gate Ranch Radio Network.
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0: they come.
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0: Chasing rustlers across the prairie land. Sheriff's mad.
1: Sheriff's mad.
0: He lost the trail.
1: He lost the trail.
0: Lost the trail of that cattle rustling band.
1: Which way'd they go?
0: They went that-a-way.
1: Head them off at the pass.
0: They went that-a-way.
1: Cut across, shorty.
0: They went giddy-up, giddy-up.

0: there, fellas. Now, we all know that this here picture costs too much dough.
1: Gotta pay them cowhands $10 a day for riding a horse. That ain't, hey?
0: Well, $10 a day is mighty fine, but they get 35 just to say one line.
1: There's only one way to save the joint. Don't let them talk, make them point.
0: Which way'd they go? How many? Bandits? Rustlers.
1: Get 'em, Roy!

And that was Dave Stamey. Waddy Mitchell always has some words that are really poignant and words to live by. This track is no exception. It's that no quit attitude.

gathering cattle near the ruins of a long abandoned homestead in the shadows of the mountains, questions swarmed around my mind of the people who had claimed there. Most forgotten now and long dead still, I wondered what had prompted them to leave their worlds behind, searching for a life uncertain, in a vast and rugged region, up and leave their home and kin for opportunity to find. Taking little more to start with than an idea and a reason and the dream of their succeeding in a future yet to find. Soon these queries led to more, like why it is that some folks always need to push their borders out beyond the furthest milestone on a never-ending quest to find new ways and trails to blaze, and in the process stretch that realm of what is built and done and known. From the little draw above me in my pard rides with his findings, throwing his bunch in with mine now, shaded up and settled down. I could see he'd gone through battle for his pony sport and lather, but his smile claimed he'd made it in with everything he'd found. The sweat and dust and brush streaks on that pair done heaps of speaking as he pulled up near, dismounted, loosened latigo a bit. He said we jumped him in the roughs and would have lost him had we weakened, but I swear, this here caballo ain't got 1/2 ounce of quit. And that no quit phrase speaks volumes on one's character and makings to a cowboy drawing wages riding ranges of the West. Them who have it, you'll find usually conquer most their undertakings, for the best in them is drawn out when their spirit's put to test. Then I spot my cow dogs brushed up, staying well hid from the cattle, knowing with the cue they'd give all to do anything need done. And I thought then how the most of us will opt to shun that battle, never knowing fully what we could accomplish or become. Still, I believe like dogs and horses, we're all born with resolution, and like muscles and good habits, it needs use and exercise. If left dormant, it's in jeopardy of lost evolution, for eventually it shrivels up, atrophy, and dies. But when flexed, it blossoms heroes and a source of inspiration, for we all recognize that virtue in a no-quit attitude. And it proves its attributes in competition and vocation, which evokes appreciation and a show of gratitude. And since mankind started walking, it's been swifter, higher, stronger, as if pushed by some deep need to keep their limits unconfined. Almost thriving, always striving for things bigger, better, longer, in an unrelenting pursuit of perfection, redefined. And in this world of soft complacence, there's still a few among the masses who will readily give all to see a job or dream fulfilled. It's a trait that's void of prejudice towards races, sex, or classes, just demanding its possessor be of valor and strong-willed. Then, as we start our cattle homeward, letting dogs bring up the rear, and we leave what's left of once somebody's hopes and dreams behind, convinced that no-quit attitude will always persevere. And that's the essence, and the promise, and the crown.

0: The poetry of Waddy Mitchell. To Fruta, Colorado, we go to hear Peggy Malone.
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1: I got up this morning just mad at the world. My stomach tied up in a knot. The ranch payments due and my bank account short and just one leppy calf in a lot. The drought finally got my attention. The pastures are barren and brown. The cracks in the stock tank are 6 inches wide. I had to ship all my cows into town. I've been here before and I've always pulled through. But this time I'm down on my knees. So I got to thinking and I made me a list of all that a man really needs. That's a horse you can catch when you need him. A dog that'll come when you call. A good friend who owns an arena and a trailer that's legal to haul. A woman who'll share my frustrations when the cow market's falling apart. A pair of good spurs and a saddle that fits and a one-ton Ford pickup that starts. I don't want you to think I'm ungrateful. I'm a guy who's been dealt a good hand. So instead of me fuming about things I can't change, I'll work on the things that I can. I sometimes let little stuff bug me when I don't keep my eye on the ball. But never again will I get all worked up over things that don't matter at all. Before I pour my first cup in the morning, I again will get down on my knees. Lord, I'm so thankful that you've given me all that a man really needs. I can catch that gray horse when I need him, and Bonnie will come when I call. My friend Rob owns an arena and a trailer that's legal to haul. And Gail always shares my frustration when anything's falling apart. I've got some good Shirley spurs, a saddle that fits, and a one-ton Ford pickup that starts.
0: Steagall. The story of Myra Bell Shirley, or as she was known as Belle Star. Here's Joni Harms.

0: 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Going on this weekend is the Sheriff's Posse Ranch Rodeo in Parker County, right here in Weatherford, Texas. It started last night, goes on through tonight. Then on to Winnsboro Cowboy Music and Poetry Gathering, Winnsboro, Texas, on September 25th and 26th. 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Then all roads lead to Albuquerque for the International Western Music Association 2026 Convention. It will be in Albuquerque November 11th through the 15th. 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And her phone number is 817-374-6601.
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0: return with us now to those thrilling days of yesteryear. From out of the past come the thundering hoofbeats of the great horse, Silver. The Lone Ranger rides again.
1: Come on, Silver. Let's go, big fellow. Are you Silver?
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3: Well, in 1850, California, in the midst of a gold rush, became the 31st state of the United States. The nickname for the most populous state is the Golden State because of the 1848 gold strike. In 1858, the Butterfield Overland Mail Company begins the first transcontinental mail service. It was from St. Louis to San Francisco, sending out its first two stages, inaugurating government mail service between the eastern and western regions of the nation. The company's motto was, "Remember, boys, nothing on God's earth must stop the United States mail." In 1871, in Newton, Kansas, the town became the western terminus of the Atchison, Topeka, and the Santa Fe. In 1880, Hays City, Kansas, the local paper estimated that 400,000 head of Texas cattle were driven to Kansas this season in 1 year. 400,000 head of cattle. 1923, 75 riders reenacted the old Pony Express, covering 2,180 miles in 6 days and 6 hours. Now the Due West Trio with Pony Express.

mornings, I also do radio. I call it Cowboy Jubilee Gospel Hour. You might hear this song written by Larry McWhorter, sung by Gene Prescott.

0: This is Judy James inviting you to join me every Sunday morning for Cowboy Jubilee Gospel Hour. 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And now a poem by Larry McWhorter, Ode to the Calf Cradle.
1: 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Now the makers of these should see paradise. St. Pete, let them in if you're able. But the fires of hell won't be hot enough for the man who made the calf table. That heavy, clanging, foul-looking trap that eats cowboys' fingers for lunch. I know it's alive, for I've seen it grin when it got my hand in its crunch. Oh, for the days when the Brandons were pure, when dragger and horse were the kings. The Brandon pen was a field of honor for some nut forged them foul things. Now I'm sure the Honyok really meant well. We all have to do things to cope. But on their best day, there's no way they're faster than an old gray-haired man with a rope. The years bring on change and the old ways must fall. Efficiency rules now, I guess. But that man and his cradle are doing away with the job that the cowboy loves best. Now, I'm not one to wish bad luck. Why, I've no use for the witch doctor's powers. I hope that feller lives 1,000 years. With a case of incurable scours.
0: And that was Larry McWhorter. Yesterday was the 11th day of September, the 25th anniversary of the terrible attack on our country. May we never forget what happened that day.

Hansen family, and to those who lost their lives because of that day, we will remember. May we never forget.

the Cowtown Opry Buckaroos. Well, thank you for joining me today. I appreciate you and those folks who've helped to underwrite the show. That includes Cindy at Cindy's Pet Place and Pet Boarding, and Keith at KR Custom Crafted Boots and Leatherwork. Cowboy Jubilee is a Jay Spur production. Join me again next week at this very same time for an hour of Western entertainment. Until then, this is Judy James. I'm doing everything I can to keep our Western heritage alive. Have a great week.

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1: I'm Brad McClain with God's Horseback Gospel, and we're excited to be bringing you a new message from the Word of God here on American Cowboy Radio. Thanks so much for tuning in, and special thanks to our good friend Ben Parks, who invited us to be part of this outreach some time back. 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We hope you'll check it out and make it part of your daily devotional walk with the Lord. That's God's Horseback Gospel on both Facebook and on Instagram. We'd also like to remind you that we're part of a feeding ministry where we raise quality beef, ultimately feed out and finish the beef and give it away to hungry families. This is a way of reaching the least of these in the name of Jesus. And though we can't help everybody, we know there are those we can help in His name. If you want to know more about that and ways you might be able to partner with us as we give away quality beef to hungry families, just go to that website, godshorsebackgospel.com, and check it out. I also want to remind you that I'm the pastor of the Cowboy Church of Tarrant County, located in Fort Worth, Texas. We have services every single Sunday at 9 o'clock a.m. and 10:45 a.m. Central Standard Time. If you're ever in the Fort Worth area on a weekend, we'd love to have you come visit with us at Cowboy Church of Tarrant County. And now for today's message. We are beginning a new series today called Learning from the Prophets. In part one, the first message of this series is all about Moses, that the Bible calls the greatest prophet of all. In Deuteronomy chapter 34, verse 10 through 12, we read these words: "There has never been another prophet in Israel like Moses, whom the Lord knew face to face. The Lord sent him to perform all the miraculous signs and wonders in the land of Egypt against Pharaoh and all his servants and his entire land. With mighty power, Moses performed terrifying acts in the sight of all Israel." May God add His blessing to this reading of His Word today. And so the Bible tells us there was never a prophet that rose to the same level of significance as Moses. We're going to deal with several of the prophets, both in the Old and New Testament, in this series, and try to glean lessons from each and every one. But Moses was laid out as the greatest, recognized as the greatest, who knew the Lord in a special way. It's described here as he knew the Lord face to face. Think about that. An intimacy, a personal relationship with the Almighty that was face to face. You know, the Bible has a lot to say about Moses' face, not in his distinguishing facial features, but that many times when he met with God, because of his closeness with God, he would come back and his face would be shining. His face would be filled with God's glory, so much so that they couldn't look at him, kind of like looking at directly into the sun. You can't quite do it. They couldn't look at Moses' face after he had spent time with God, because his face was glowing and radiant with God's presence, God's power, God's glory. In fact, he even had to put a veil over his face to shield the people so that when they looked at him, it would not bother them to look at Moses as he was speaking. That's a pretty powerful testimony about a man. It also shows that he was always facing the Lord. He wasn't turning his back on the Lord. He wasn't running from the Lord. He was moving toward the Lord. And so here's a man that was a specially anointed great prophet. And I believe that the Lord will speak to us from his life. I have 5 points to point out to you today from Scripture that will, I believe, be used by God to impact and encourage our own lives as we seek to follow the Lord. And the first explores the call that Moses experienced from the burning bush. In that call, you remember the backstory that Moses was born during a time of great persecution of the Jews in the land of Egypt, and they were killing all the firstborn babies. You remember that story? And Moses' mother, in an effort to save his life and in a great step of faith, put the infant Moses in a little basket and floated that basket down the Nile River, where ultimately Pharaoh's daughter found him, rescued him, and then raised him as an adopted son in the courts of Pharaoh. And so he was raised with education, he was raised with privilege, he was raised with wealth. But when he became a man and saw the suffering of his own people, he was enraged by the abuse and the harassment and the violence that he saw there of his own people. And you'll remember the story how he killed an Egyptian and then had to flee Egypt because he was a wanted man. There in the wilderness, he found a new life and became just basically a shepherd in the wilderness of Midian for about 40 years. So you fast forward all those many years of labor and toil and struggle, marriage, family, raising kids, and all the things that he did during those 40 years. And I'm sure he thought he would spend the rest of his days out there in the wilderness, far from Egypt. But that is not the case. And so it was not too late for Moses to be called by God, and that's exactly what happened when he experienced the burning bush. The Bible tells us that in the book of Exodus that Moses was there and saw at some distance a bush that was on fire, that was burning, but the bush was not being burned up. It was not being consumed, and he thought it strange. And so he drew aside to see what this thing could possibly be. What was this phenomenon? What was this thing that was happening out there in the wilderness? A bush on fire. Yes, he had seen that before, but here was a bush that was not being consumed, and as he approached the bush, the Lord spoke to him from the burning bush and told him to take off his sandals because he was standing on holy ground. I am the God of your fathers, a God of Abraham, Isaac, and Jacob. And then he made his call to Moses in Exodus 3:10, it tells us, "Now go, for I am sending you to Pharaoh. You must lead my people Israel out of Egypt." And of course, Moses did not respond in agreement right at first. He made excuses. He said, "Who am I to do that? And why would they listen to me? And I have no authority, and I'm not even a good speaker." And so the excuses went. Ultimately, God said, "What is in your hand?" And there was nothing in his hand but a stick, a rod. And that was a symbol of actually Moses' identity because he was a shepherd. And he used that rod, that stick, to walk, to travel, and also to mind the sheep and goats, the herds that he took care of. And so God said, "What's in your hand?" And he said, "Well, it's just my stick, my staff, my rod." And he told him, "Well, throw it down." And he threw it down on the ground. And as the story goes, the stick, Moses' rod, turned into a snake, and Moses took off running. I did the same thing, I think. But then the Lord spoke to him and said, "Come over here and pick up the snake." And so he eased back over there and picked him up by the tail. And ultimately, the snake turned back into a rod, but became ultimately not the symbol of Moses' identity, but the authority of God himself. And God used Moses as an instrument to go back from the wilderness experience of 40 years that he had spent in refuge there, to go back ultimately to Egypt, to be used by God, used by the Lord Almighty, to challenge Pharaoh, who held the people of Israel as slaves and had for many decades. And so God was going to bring them out. God chose to deliver them and to use Moses to do it. There are many lessons that we can gain from the calling of Moses. One is that God does not qualify the called. God does not call the qualified, but he qualifies the called. In other words, there are many people that God calls that they themselves do not even think that they are somebody that God can use, and yet it's not about that. It's not about their ability as much as is it about their availability. Are they available to God? Are they willing to go? Moses ultimately was willing to cooperate with the call of God. He was willing to say yes to the one who was calling him, even though he didn't really see any way that it was going to work out. But God had promised that he would show signs and wonders, and that God would use him, God would be with him, and God would delegate his authority to him to challenge and ultimately break the authority of Pharaoh over the people. So when a huge lesson here is that when God calls somebody, it's based on how powerful God is, not on how powerful they are. It's also very important to see that God does not want what we do not have, but God simply wants what we do have. And if we're willing to surrender what we do have to God, he will use it for his glory and his praise. That whole exercise of throwing down the rod and it turning into a snake and then ultimately turning back into a rod, but it then became the rod of God. And so when we surrender what we have and who we are to God, he uses it in special, anointed, life-changing ways, in ways that we can hardly imagine, but nothing is wasted in God's economy. And especially when we surrender who we are, when we give our identity and the things that define us to the Lord wholeheartedly and hold our lives with an open hand, he then can use it all to touch and transform the lives of others. These are wonderful lessons we can learn from Moses' call. Ultimately, then, God sent Moses and his family, along with his brother, to go into Egypt and challenge Pharaoh to let the people go. In order for that to happen, God had to demonstrate his great supernatural power to ultimately deliver the people from Israel, from the people of Israel from Egypt, which was a defining moment in their spiritual history with the Lord. You'll remember that Pharaoh refused to let the people go. And so as a result of his rebellion and refusal, God sent great judgments, plagues, against the land of Egypt. There were 10 of them in all. He turned water to blood. He sent a plague of frogs, then a plague of gnats or lice, a plague of flies, a plague of livestock disease, then boils on the people, then hail, then locusts. The 9th was darkness across the land. But the ultimate plague, which was the ultimate moment of deliverance from slavery for the people of Israel, was what came to be known as the Passover. Why was it called that? Because God said that if Pharaoh did not let the people go, the firstborn son in every family would die. The children of Israel were told to make a sacrifice of a spotless lamb, take the blood from the sacrifice, and smear it across their doorpost, so that when the Lord passed over, he would see the blood and the people, the firstborn in that family, would be spared. There's also words about the death angel passing over. And so on that fateful, tragic night when God judged the Egyptians, thousands upon thousands of firstborn children in every family in Egypt died, and the only ones who were spared were those who had the blood smeared over the doorpost. And the Bible tells us, as a result of that last plague, Pharaoh finally let the people go. And in Exodus 12, verse 50, it says, "So all the people of Israel followed all the Lord's commands to Moses and Aaron. On that very day, the Lord brought the people of Israel out of the land of Egypt like an army." Some believe it was something in the neighborhood of 2 million people that were brought out, which was an amazing moment, a defining moment for both Moses and the people. What lesson can we derive from this great deliverance? There are many lessons, but one is that God is in the saving, healing, delivering business to this day. And of course, now we know that the ultimate deliverance comes through Jesus Christ, who died on the cross for our sins and who was raised from the dead to give us both abundant and eternal life. He wants to deliver us from all of our bondage, set us free from the chains that keep us down and defeated. He wants to liberate us, and he calls us into a great life of freedom and celebration. And that can only happen in the name of Jesus and in the power of the Holy Spirit. The Passover itself is a great symbolic picture of the blood of the Lamb, Jesus shedding his blood for us. And now we are spared spiritual death, judgment, and hell because we have been washed in the blood of Jesus. It's actually in that Passover meal that Jesus celebrated with his disciples just before his death, when he created the new covenant and said, as they celebrated the great deliverance from Egypt, which was something they did once a year, Jesus talked about the blood, his blood being shed for the sins of the whole world, and the bread being his body that was laid down for our deliverance, our salvation, and our freedom. A third great lesson from the life of the prophet Moses is about what happened after they came out of Egypt. They were brought out of Egypt and then travel for a distance until they got to the Red Sea. The Red Sea was a natural barrier to their destination, which was the Promised Land, their home that God had promised them, a land flowing with milk and honey that was promised first to Abraham and was going to be given to them. But here was this natural barrier, and they found out, unfortunately, that Pharaoh had once again changed his mind, and his chariots were coming to bring the people back and to attack them. And so it was a time of great consternation, terror, and actual fear, because they didn't know what was going to happen. Here were the Egyptians bearing down on them again in the Red Sea in front of them. But in that moment, there was a great miracle that occurred. And that miracle was sent by God when he sent a great and mighty wind to blow back the water. It says the water stood up like walls on both sides, and the children of Israel were able to walk across on dry land. The Lord spoke to Moses and told him to lift up that rod, the rod of God. And when he lifted it up, the wind blew the water back, and they walked across on dry land. And then when the Egyptian chariots tried to pursue them, of course, the water came back and drowned them all. It was an amazing moment. And it says they praised the Lord when they got to the other side and saw what God had done for them. Their deliverance from Egypt was then confirmed by the great crossing of the Red Sea. Then the people were led further into the wilderness, where they camped for a time at the base of Mount Sinai. And Moses went up on the mountain, and there, as the Bible tells us, they received the great law of God at Sinai. The Lord spoke to them there, despite their idolatrous turn from the Lord, worshiping the golden calf, and we know how many of them died as a result. But in Exodus 19:5, God said, "Now if you will obey me and keep my covenant, you will be my own special treasure from among all the peoples on earth, for all the earth belongs to me." So what is the great lesson here? Not only that God will miraculously deliver us, but God will show us exactly how to live. He will show us clearly what is right and what is wrong. It's not the 10 suggestions. It's the 10 commandments, and they still hold to be true today. Have no other gods before me. Create no idols. Don't take God's name in vain. Remember the Sabbath to keep it holy. Honor your father and mother. Do not murder. Do not commit adultery. Do not steal. Do not lie. Do not covet. These great 10 boundaries for human living are still intact today. And so the great lesson is that when God gave the law at Sinai, it was applied to all people everywhere. And the Bible tells us that if we live by the Holy Spirit's power and the Holy Spirit's leading, we will fulfill all of God's law. That we fall short of it. We break God's rules. And yet Jesus died so that we could both be forgiven and then empowered to live within these boundaries. What a great revelation from the prophet Moses, that God for all time and eternity would lay out for the human race what is right and what is wrong. Someone has said, right is still right if no one does it, and wrong is still wrong if everyone does it. We've lost our moral compass in this culture. And for many, many generations in America, there was a consensus of public morality. People agreed on basic right and wrong. Not everybody knew the Lord, but there was a consensus about exactly what we thought about human behavior. At least we were willing to admit there was an absolute right and wrong. We've lost that now. So one of the things that we as Christian believers must embrace is the highest standards of righteousness and holiness. Not to be judgmental toward people who are not following the Lord's will. Not to be judgy, not to be condemning of others, but to set a moral example that will cause them to see what it looks like to have a healthy life and to be drawn to that life and ultimately drawn to Jesus so they can experience his life-changing power. Here's the fourth great lesson from the prophet Moses, and that happened during the wilderness wandering. So they received the law at Sinai, and then they came right up to the boundary, the edge of the promised land. You'll remember the story of how they appointed spies, 12 spies, to go into the promised land to basically do some reconnaissance and check it all out, and then come back and report to the people. And they had good news and bad news when they came back. The good news was it was a land flowing with milk and honey. It was beautiful. It was lush. It was a great place to be. But then the bad news came. And what was the bad news? They were scared to death of the people there. The people were stronger, they thought, than the Israelites. They considered themselves as grasshoppers compared to the giants of the land. Joshua and Caleb were two of the 10 of the 12 spies that said, "We can go in with God's help and take the land." But the other 10 sent such a bad, fearful report through the ranks of the people of Israel that they became fearful and refused to go into the land. Numbers chapter 13, verse 31 through 32 tells us this. But the other men who explored the land with him disagreed. So Caleb said, we can go in and take it. The people who disagreed were the 10 spies who said, we can't go up against them. They're stronger than we are. So they spread this bad report about the land among the Israelites. The land we traveled through and explored will devour anyone who goes to live there. All the people we saw were huge. So you had this mixed report, this bipolar report, this good news, bad news report. Joshua and Caleb, in faith, we're saying, God will help us, God will empower us, God will enable us to go in and take the land. We must do it in faith. Theirs was the voice of faith. And yet, the 10 spies that argued against it and said we're like grasshoppers in their sight, we cannot do it, spread this fear throughout all the people, and the people decided that they just couldn't go in. And it was a very discouraging moment for Moses as a leader and a terrible time for the children of Israel. And so they were then turned away from the promised land. They tried to change their mind about it, but it was too late. And so for 40 years, they wandered in the wilderness. You'll remember that God provided for them both manna and quail to eat, and water was provided through the wilderness experience. During that time, they were sustained by the presence of God, and yet that entire generation had to die out in the next 40 years before they could actually enter the land of promise. And when they finally did, it was only Joshua and Caleb who were allowed to enter. What is the great lesson here from the prophet Moses? Well, there are many lessons to learn here. And repeatedly in the New Testament, these lessons are pointed out. But we are called to walk by faith. And when we do, we know that we can overcome all our fears. That no matter how impossible the task may seem, God will defend us and God will provide. Sometimes we all have to go through wilderness experiences and learn things the hard way, but God is always with us. We have to reap what we sow, and yet God's grace will help us learn the lessons we need to learn so that ultimately we can end up where God wants us to be. A fifth and final lesson from the life of Moses the prophet is that there was a successor in Moses' success. Ultimately, when they reached the end of that wilderness wandering, it was time for the people to go in. But God has had his reasons for a change in leadership. Joshua, the son of Nun, who had basically been Moses' protege all along the way, and was one of the two spies who gave a favorable report and said that God would provide. That man was going to be the leader that would succeed Moses. It says that Moses lived to be 120 years old. His eyesight wasn't dimmed and his energy was not abated, but ultimately he died and the Lord buried him. And the Bible tells us in Deuteronomy 34:9, now Joshua, the son of Nun, was full of the spirit of wisdom, for Moses had laid his hands on him. So the people of Israel obeyed him, doing just as the Lord had commanded Moses. And then we have the great story of how God parted the Jordan River, just as he had the Red Sea, and led the people under the leadership of Joshua into the promised land. Someone has said there's no real success without a successor. And one of the great truths that we can learn from the life of Moses is just that. That we are not always going to see the result of the seeds we sow and the life we live. And yet, it's all about creating a legacy with God's help that can be can bear fruit into the future long after we are gone. Look for the person that you can hand the baton to. Look for the person you can mentor, you can witness to, you can help, you can encourage, and their influence will outlive ours. Another final great lesson from the prophet Moses. I want to end today's message with a poem that I wrote recently, and it's entitled simply, Home. God led the people out of Egypt, promising them a whole new home in the promised land. God ultimately took Moses home at the end of the journey, taking him to heaven. And so this is a poem that I hope will be meaningful to you about that truth. Coming home to Jesus is the best thing we can do. And every step he sees us gives us grace to get us through. Coming home to fellowship, to the born again below, is right as rain when we are led, and a must if we're to grow. Coming home to those we love, to spouse and family, is a refuge from this world and where we want to be. Coming home to our own dirt, where we've worked and built a place to rest and welcome others and find a slowed down pace. Coming home to heaven will be the last reward, where every tear is wiped away, the goal we're moving toward. Coming home, nevermore to roam. Open wide thine arms of love, Lord, I'm coming home. Amen. If you've heard this message today and you're really not sure that you've given your life to Jesus Christ, I want to encourage you to take a moment to get alone with God and simply ask him to come into your life. Ask him to forgive you and take control of your life. You know, Jesus says all those who call on him will be saved. He says if you're exhausted, come to him and he will give you rest. The Bible promises eternal life to those who are simply willing to believe on the Lord Jesus Christ. If we do, we will be saved. And what does that belief really look like? It's about trusting him to do what he promised and to surrender control to him personally. We hope you'll do that today. And if you do, please let us know so we can help you in any way we can. Perhaps most of the people listening today have already done that, and I hope you have. If you have, however, I hope that you will ask the Holy Spirit to speak to you about ways you can follow him more clearly and dearly. To be like Moses, who knew the Lord face to face and then reflected his glory. A man who lived on purpose and whose legacy lives today. You know, when we created this broadcast, this time of spiritual outreach, we made an email address so that you can respond to us with any prayer request you have or anything that is on your mind. And so you might want to write that down. It's americancowboypastor@gmail.com. Let me give it to you one more time. americancowboypastor@gmail.com. We'd love to hear from you. Thank you so much today for tuning in to American Cowboy Radio. I'm Brad McLean with God's Horseback Gospel. And as for me and my horse, we will serve the Lord. Bye now.
2: It's 4 o'clock when the cook's bell calls, raising cowboys up from their dreams. I pull on my boots and watch the red dust come puffing up through the worn seams. Spring works are on and we're leaving for dawn, and we won't strip our cacks till night. As I jingle the horses, I wonder how the bunkhouse looks in daylight. We're met with growls from a grouchy old cook as his sacred shrine we invade. But the table's stacked high with good steak and spuds and fresh biscuits he has just made. We're no better thought of at the corral, where snorts guide our way through the dark. Old JJ today, I hear David say, old Dave's ride will be no gay lark. The straw ball seems true as we call our mounts, roping horses his privilege for years, 'cause he knows each horse in the stars' murky light by skying the tips of their ears. Finally we're mounted and ready to go, and the cow boss leads out the way. We ride by the wagon, long since retired, just a relic of yesterday. How many good meals was served from its box? How many good hands called it home? Though it's been idle for 10 years or more, the sight of it stirs young men to roam. Old cow boss, he come here just as a kid, 16 short summers or so. He's raised chopping rows for his sharecropping paw till he worked up the nerve to say no. Almost went home, many times he'd say. Things was tough on buttons back then. But I'd think of that hole and that 10-yard sack. Them rough horses didn't look so bad then. I've heard that story 100 times from men showing frost in their hair. Them cotton fields sure made lots of good hands, but I'm happy I wasn't there.

These thoughts and more kind of flow through my mind as I sit on this cap rock so high. And I run my fingers through Black Draught's dark mane and I watch the last star wave goodbye. Shadows stretch out as old Saul makes his call, climbing slowly up towards his domain and does away with the morn's early fog, remnant of last night's gentle rain. Movement catches my eye from the west, the herd filters out of the brush. That outside circle's sure coming round fast. I'll bet due to JJ's mad rush. Cows calling calves and hoots from the boys are the only sounds that I hear. Bob Wills' old fiddle playing Faded Love ain't as sweet to this cowboy's ear. Little white faces made bright by the sun bounce high with their tails in the air. That little red calf charging Jake at 08, bawling, "Come on, big boy, if you dare." And I think as I gaze on the South Peas below, I really get paid to do this. Now, my wage is low next to that paid in town, but look what them poor town folks miss. Well, the herd's getting near the draw I must guard, like many before me have done. If I don't get there to head them off soon, they'll sure have a long ways to run. But before I drop off, I draw a breath of crisp air, the kind that brought Adam to life. And I thank God that he made this feller that's me as I sit waiting on the drive.

Hi, this is Michael Martin Murphy. Partner, you're listening to the Authentic American Cowboy Radio. Did you hear what I said? The Authentic American Cowboy Radio.

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1: What? You don't look as if you've been dancing all night, Miss Leslie.
2: I came home at 10:45, and I read about Texas until 5 this morning.
1: Ma'am, that takes a heap of reading, Texas does.
2: We really stole Texas, didn't we, Mr. Benedict? I mean, away from Mexico.
1: You're catching me a bit early to start joking, Miss Leslie.
2: But I'm not joking, Jordan. Why, it's all right there in the history books, isn't it? I'm only speaking impersonally about history.
1: You all think that the glory happened here in the East, don't you? With Valley Forge and Bunker Hill.
2: Oh, Jordan, you
1: sound... Do you know about San Jacinto? Have you heard about the Alamo?
2: Well, certainly. I read about them all last night.
3: But Leslie, you mustn't talk that way to a Texan. They feel very strongly about their state.
2: Oh, well, he shouldn't take it so hard. You would think somebody had spoiled you terribly. Your wife or somebody.
1: I haven't any wife. I live with my sister.
2: Why aren't you married, Jordan?
3: Leslie, first you attack a man's country, and now you try to pry into his family life.
4: But Lizzie, if Mr. Benedict has finished his breakfast, why don't you show him the stables?
2: We have just quarreled in a polite way about Texas, so there's no use you trying to palm me off on it.
4: Oh.
2: And anyway, Mother... Mr. Benedict is probably engaged to marry the daughter of the adjoining ranch. Although beautiful, he's comparatively poor. And only has 200,000 acres and 500,000 cows.
4: Oh. Is she pretty?

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I'm tired of transportation in the back of a hack. I love to hear the rhythm of the clickety-clack and hear the lonesome whistle, see the smoke from the stack, and pal around with Democratic fellas named

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0: Good morning. Here's a look at your King County weather from American Cowboy Radio, 107.7 in Guthrie. Well, this morning we'll start the day with partly cloudy conditions, temperatures right around 75. For this afternoon, sunny and hot with a high near 100. For tonight, increasing clouds, chance of showers and thunderstorms likely. Overnight lows drop to 74. For Sunday, we'll have partly sunny and hot conditions with a 50% chance of showers and thunderstorms with a high near 98 degrees. Sunday night, more showers and thunderstorms under partly cloudy skies. Overnight lows drop to 68. And for Monday, mostly sunny with a slight chance of showers and thunderstorms and a high near 92 degrees. And that's a look at your King County weather from American Cowboy Radio, 107.7 in Guthrie.
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0: they come.
1: Here they come.
0: Riding hard.
1: Riding hard.
0: Chasing rustlers across the prairie land. Sheriff's mad.
1: Sheriff's mad.
0: He lost the trail.
1: He lost the trail.
0: Lost the trail of that cattle rustling band.
1: Which way'd they go?
0: They went that away.
1: Head 'em off at the pass.
0: They went that away.
1: Cut across, shorty.
0: They went giddy up, giddy up.

0: there, fellas. Now, we all know that this here picture costs too much dough.
1: Gotta pay them cowhands $10 a day for riding a horse. That ain't hay.
0: Well, $10 a day is mighty fine, but they get 35 just to say one line.
1: There's only one way to save the joint. Don't let them talk, make them point.
0: Which way'd they go? How many? Bandits? Rustlers.
1: Get 'em, Roy.

that was Dave Stamey. Woody Mitchell always has some words that are really poignant and words to live by. This track is no exception. It's That No Quit Attitude.

gathering cattle near the ruins of a long abandoned homestead in the shadows of the mountains, questions swarmed around my mind of the people who had claimed there. Most forgotten now and long dead still, I wondered what had prompted them to leave their worlds behind, searching for a life uncertain, in a vast and rugged region, up and leave their home and kin for opportunity to find. Taking little more to start with than an idea and a reason and the dream of their succeeding in a future yet to find. Soon these queries led to more, like why it is that some folks always need to push their borders out beyond the furthest milestone on a never-ending quest to find new ways and trails to blaze, and in the process stretch that realm of what is built and done and known. From the little draw above me in my pard rides with his findings, throwing his bunch in with mine now, shaded up and settled down. I could see he'd gone through battle for his pony sport and lather, but his smile claimed he'd made it in with everything he'd found. The sweat and dust and brush streaks on that pair done heaps of speaking as he pulled up near, dismounted, loosened latigo a bit. He said we jumped him in the roughs and would have lost him had we weakened, but I swear, this here cabayo ain't got one half ounce of quit. And that no quit phrase speaks volumes on one's character and makings to a cowboy drawing wages riding ranges of the West. Them who have it, you'll find usually conquer most their undertakings, for the best in them is drawn out when their spirit's put to test. Then I spot my cow dogs brushed up, staying well hid from the cattle, knowing with the cue they'd give all to do anything need done. And I thought then, how the most of us will opt to shun that battle, never knowing fully what we could accomplish or become. Still, I believe like dogs and horses, we're all born with resolution. And like muscles and good habits, it needs use and exercise. If left dormant, it's in jeopardy of lost evolution, for eventually it shrivels up, atrophy, and dies. But when flexed, it blossoms heroes and a source of inspiration, for we all recognize that virtue in a no-quit attitude. And it proves its attributes in competition and vocation, which evokes appreciation and a show of gratitude. And since mankind started walking, it's been swifter, higher, stronger, as if pushed by some deep need to keep their limits unconfined. Almost thriving, always striving for things bigger, better, longer, in an unrelenting pursuit of perfection, redefined. And in this world of soft complacence, there's still a few among the masses who will readily give all to see a job or dream fulfilled. It's a trait that's void of prejudice towards races, sex, or classes, just demanding its possessor be of valor and strong-willed. Then, as we start our cattle homeward, letting dogs bring up the rear, and we leave what's left of once somebody's hopes and dreams behind, convinced that no-quit attitude will always persevere. And that's the essence, and the promise, and the crown.

0: The poetry of Waddy Mitchell. To Fruta, Colorado we go to hear Peggy Malone.
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1: I got up this morning just mad at the world. My stomach tied up in a knot. The ranch payments due and my bank account short and just one leppy calf in the lot. The drought finally got my attention. The pastures are barren and brown. The cracks in the stock tank are 6 inches wide. I had to ship all my cows into town. I've been here before and I've always pulled through. But this time I'm down on my knees. So I got to thinking and I made me a list of all that a man really needs. That's a horse you can catch when you need him. A dog that'll come when you call. A good friend who owns an arena and a trailer that's legal to haul. A woman who'll share my frustrations when the cow market's falling apart. A pair of good spurs and a saddle that fits and a one-ton Ford pickup that starts. I want you to think I'm ungrateful. I'm a guy who's been dealt a good hand. So instead of me fuming about things I can't change, I'll work on the things that I can. I sometimes let little stuff bug me when I don't keep my eye on the ball. But never again will I get all worked up over things that don't matter at all. Before I pour my first cup in the morning, I again will get down on my knees. Lord, I'm so thankful that you've given me all that a man really needs. I can catch that gray horse when I need him, and Bonnie will come when I call. My friend Rob owns an arena and a trailer that's legal to haul. Gail always shares my frustration when anything's falling apart. I've got some good Shirley spurs, a saddle that fits, and a one-ton Ford pickup that starts.
0: Steigall. The story of Myra Bell Shirley, or as she was known as Belle Star. Here's Joni Harms.

0: 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Going on this weekend is the Sheriff's Posse Ranch Rodeo in Parker County, right here in Weatherford, Texas. It started last night, goes on through tonight. Then on to Winnsboro Cowboy Music and Poetry Gathering, Winnsboro, Texas, on September 25th and 26th. 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Then all roads lead to Albuquerque for the International Western Music Association 2026 Convention. 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And her phone number is 817-374-6601.
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0: us now to those thrilling days of yesteryear. From out of the past come the thundering hoofbeats of the great horse, Silver. The Lone Ranger rides again.
1: Come on, Silver. Let's go, big fellow. Are you Silver?
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3: Well, in 1850, California, in the midst of a gold rush, became the 31st state of the United States. The nickname for the most populous state is the Golden State because of the 1848 gold strike. In 1858, the Butterfield Overland Mail Company begins the first transcontinental mail service. It was from St. Louis to San Francisco, sending out its first two stages, inaugurating government mail service between the eastern and western regions of the nation. The company's motto was, "Remember, boys, nothing on God's earth must stop the United States mail." In 1871, in Newton, Kansas, the town became the western terminus of the Atchison, Topeka, and the Santa Fe. In 1880, Hays City, Kansas, the local paper estimated that 400,000 head of Texas cattle were driven to Kansas this season in 1 year, 400,000 head of cattle. 1923, 75 riders reenacted the old Pony Express, covering 2,180 miles in 6 days and 6 hours. Now the Due West Trio with Pony Express.

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I call it Cowboy Jubilee Gospel Hour. 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

0: This is Judy James inviting you to join me every Sunday morning for Cowboy Jubilee Gospel Hour. 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And now a poem by Larry McWhorter, Ode to the Calf Cradle.
1: 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Them feeders you see on flatbeds now sure beats them 100-pound sacks. 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Now the makers of these should see paradise. St. Pete, let them in if you're able. But the fires of hell won't be hot enough for the man who made the calf table. That heavy, clanging, foul-looking trap that eats cowboys' fingers for lunch. I know it's alive, for I've seen it grin when it got my hand in its crunch. Oh, for the days when the Brandons were pure, when dragger and horse were the kings. The Brandon pen was a field of honor for some nut forged them foul things. Now I'm sure the Honyok really meant well. We all have to do things to cope. But on their best day, there's no way they're faster than an old gray-haired man with a rope. The years bring on change and the old ways must fall. Efficiency rules now, I guess. But that man and his cradle are doing away with the job that the cowboy loves best. Now, I'm not one to wish bad luck. Why, I've no use for the witch doctor's powers. I hope that feller lives 1,000 years. With a case of incurable scours.
0: And that was Larry McWhorter. Yesterday was the 11th day of September, the 25th anniversary of the terrible attack on our country. May we never forget what happened that day.

the Hansen family and to those who lost their lives because of that day. We will remember. May we never forget.

the Cowtown Opry Buckaroos. Well, thank you for joining me today. I appreciate you and those folks who've helped to underwrite the show. That includes Cindy at Cindy's Pet Place and Pet Boarding, and Keith at KR Custom Crafted Boots and Leatherwork. Cowboy Jubilee is a Jay Spur production. Join me again next week at this very same time for an hour of Western entertainment. Until then, this is Judy James. I'm doing everything I can to keep our Western heritage alive. Have a great week.

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1: 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Boys, before we listen to Dale tell his stories one more time in his voice, let's do one of our songs that Danny wrote. It's called Red River Rose. Are you ready?
2: Yep.
1: 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Let's go.
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0: Rose. I really like that song. Thank you, Danny. You folks stay with us. We'll be right back with more of Cowboy Corner. 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In this day and time, the virus has us all wondering what tomorrow looks like. 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
2: You're listening to Cowboy Corner. I'm Red Steagall here in the bunkhouse with Buck and Badger and all the boys and my special guest and my dear friend from Yukon, Oklahoma. One of the great actors of our times and one of the best horsemen the world has ever known, my dear friend, Mr. Dale Robertson. Dale, welcome.
3: Yeah, thank you, Red. My God, good to be here with you.
2: We're glad to have you back, and here comes Badger with the coffee pot, so I hope you're ready for a cup of coffee.
3: Yeah.
2: Last time you were here, we talked an awful lot about horses, and I'm sure that horses are going to come up again in our conversations because as much as both of us love them and as great a history as you've had with horses, there's a lot of other horse stories that you haven't told us. But I want to go now to the how did you get to Hollywood and how did you get in the acting business?
3: Well, before World War II, you know, there was a hell of a depression on. And we did anything we had to do in order to make a living and make a few bucks. I was fighting in the amateurs. I had a fight one night, and a fella came along and asked my brother, he said, "Are you his manager?" And my brother said, "Well," I said, "I just, whatever I can do, you know, he's my little brother, and we just go with him, help him out." He said, "Well, I'd like to manage him." And I said, "Well, it's fine with me." And Chet said, "It's fine with me, too, because I don't know what I'm doing. My brother, he was just a big old slugger. He didn't know anything about boxing." So we started out. He says, "You got to know where you're going." Well, that was the philosophy I learned when I was young, too, that you got to know where you're going in this life. You got to have a goal. Otherwise, you're like a ship without a rudder, you know. You just wind up somewhere on an island and all crashed on a seashore, you know, if you don't know where you're going. Well, I always said that if you don't know where you're going, you don't know when you got there, you know. And it all means the same thing, but we started fighting, and he said, "We don't want to do it for nothing, boy." And he taught me how. I was a counterfighter by nature anyway, because I was fast on my feet. And I was a fast puncher, too. I could hit pretty good. So he started teaching me to be a counterfighter. And then, you know, he says, "You'll whip anybody that'll come at you, that's for sure." So that was our secret, how to get them to come after us and chase us. And then when they started hollering "pretty boy" and everything, because I was only 15 years old and didn't have a line on my face, and he said, "Let me tell you what we're going to do from here on out. He said, do you want to be a world champion or do you want to make money? I thought he was suggesting something crooked, but I said, well, don't they go together? He said, no, not necessarily. He said, I'll show you world champion with the soles out of their shoes and walking on their heels and nobody cares. So they'll cheer you while you're in the ring there, but when you're through, there's nothing more forgotten than an old fighter. So the thing you got to do is use them and don't let them use you. Now, they want to call you pretty boy? Good. Go right along with it. Act like you're afraid to get hit in the face. Now this, don't forget, was back in the 30s. That's not an uncommon thing today. But this was back in the 30s. And he says, I don't care what you do to keep him from hitting you in the face. If you have to stick your head outside the ropes, do it. And boy, I'm telling you, first time they booed me when I went back to the corner, I said, yeah, but I said, they're booing and everything. He said, good. Let them boo. Make them boo. You know, he said, you just keep punching. Said, we can whip this guy. You can whip him with one hand tied behind your back, you know. But don't charge him. Let him come to you. Really kind of hard to do, but he was right. Finally, the guy started coming to me, and we won the fight. Well, then they really booed. Well, before long, most people get a charge out of cheers. I got a charge out of boos because I knew I was doing it right. I was using them, and they weren't using me. And one night in Wichita, I was fighting up here in Wichita, Kansas. I came up the aisle, and the guy says, Dale, he said, I'd like to talk to you. Well, everybody's pulling at you going up that aisle anyway. He said, we'll see you after you get dressed. So we came out, and the guy was there. And anyway, he introduced himself, Columbia Pictures. He said, I'd like to take you to dinner. Well, like to tell you, the Depression was still on. Boy, if anybody invited you to dinner, you went. So we went, and we ordered our dinner, and he said, we're going to make a picture called Golden Boy, which he said, you're perfect for. We feel that he really has got everything we're looking for that part. And Hayes said, well, yeah, but he's still only 17 years old. He's got his, trying to build his farm, and he's trying to train horses, and he's trying to go to school, and he's trying to make a living fighting. I said, I just don't know. And he said, what do you think, son? I said, I think you're right. I don't think my mom would let me go anyway. In those days, you did what your mom said, you know, especially if you loved her as much as we loved our mom.
4: Yeah.
3: So we didn't go. And I never regretted it, never even thought any more about it. And then during the war, I was stationed at San Luis Obispo. We knew we were training to go overseas. We thought it was going to go to the Pacific. So I called my mom, and it was about September, I guess. I said, Mom, tell me what you'd like to have for Christmas, because I don't think I'm going to be here at Christmas time, and I want to get it now. She said, son, all I've got is a scrapbook full of clippings and snapshots. I don't have one portrait of you in this house. She said, would you get me a nice picture made? I said, okay, if that's what you want, yeah. So I told the guys there, I said, I'm going to go down to Hollywood. I think they got good photographers down there, and said, I want to go get a picture made for my mom for Christmas. And I said, anybody want to go? Well, there's 14 of us. All went down, took 3 cars to go down there. We didn't know where we were going. We didn't know anything about Hollywood or anything else except Hollywood Boulevard. We were on it. And we got down to Hollywood and Wilcox and looked over there, and it's Amos Carr Studios. Fine photography. So I said, well, that's got to be as good as any of them. So we parked, and we all went in there. And a lady with the name of Harriet Parsons was there. And we told her we all wanted portraits to send home to our family for Christmas. We said, now, we're probably not going to be here, so you're going to have to write down our identification so you know us and know which address to send the picture to. And you have to pick out the best one and send them. So that was what we did. We all gave her our address and phone numbers and everything else. And I'm going. Now I'm over North Africa. And I start getting letters from Hollywood wanting me to come to Hollywood and make pictures. I thought, boy, now I'd really like to do that. I said, can I go? I asked the commanding officer. I said, they want me to make pictures out there in Hollywood. I said, I think I'd like to go. He said, yeah. Well, he said, Uncle Sam really needs you severely over here in North Africa. So that was that. I didn't go. I didn't get to go to Hollywood and make my big career. So then we went on with World War II, and finally it ended, and I came back home. I don't know whether you're old enough to remember or not. If you had a job before World War II, they saved it for you. When mm-hmm. you came back from the war, you just went right back to work like nothing had ever happened. But if you didn't have a job, you didn't have one to come back to. And I didn't, I was fighting. I didn't have a job. And I was wounded. I couldn't fight anymore. So I didn't know what to do. I'd never worked for anybody in my life. And I just went out looking for work and didn't even know what kind of work. I'd take anything. But they didn't even want me then. So I'm sitting down one night going through a bunch of letters. A service man, I don't think anybody ever threw a letter away. We kept them and read them and reread them. And then when you got enough of them, you put them in a box and send them home. And I was sitting down there going through one of those boxes one night, and I ran across one of those letters. I thought, well, damn, that'd be as good a job as any if a guy could get started at it. And I said, I sure am not leaving anything here, that's for sure. So I told Mom the next morning, I said, Mom, I'm going out to Hollywood there, and I'm going to try to get in pictures and see if I can make enough money to get my farm back and get some horses and get going again. She said, well, son, you think you can do it? I said, well, I know I can if I sit here in Oklahoma. Don't try. So she said, well, good luck. Whatever you can do, whatever we can do to help you, we'll do it. That was it. That's how I got started. I mean, that's how I started out there, and I went out and Harry Cohen was the guy that was head of Columbia Studios, so I thought, well, I'm going to start right there, I think. So I went down, and I never knew Harry Cohen, but I met him and met Mr. Whiteside, who wasn't there anymore, but he was there that day visiting Harry, and I thought, what luck. That must have been fate, you know, for that guy to be there that day to take me in and introduce me to Harry Cohen. And a lot of people didn't like Harry Cohen, I guess, but I did. I liked him. I was very fond of him. He liked a kid. I'd joke, pull his leg, and he liked that. I thought, well, I'll be on the way. Well, I wasn't on the way. I was a long way from being on the way. Finally, I kept trying to find the right part. I got a lot of opportunities, surprisingly enough. I had a lot of scripts that people sent me, but I couldn't find the right part, and I felt that it was important to be an unknown as long as you could. But when you became known, make sure you made known the right way and not a bunch of little parts that don't mean anything. So I turned down a bunch of them, and then there was a whole lot of them I tried to get and couldn't get. But I knew I had the law of averages working for me. You know, I can't lose them all. And the ones I'm trying for, if I can get any one of them, then I feel I'll be on my way. Well, I was right. That part of Jesse James came up in The Fighting Man of the Plains, and that was the last good part I had. But it got me started.
2: Well, let's take a break, Dale, and we'll come back, and I want to hear more about that. You folks stay with us. We'll be right back with more of Cowboy Corner.
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5: Good morning. 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Well, this morning we'll start the day with partly cloudy conditions, temperatures right around 75. For this afternoon, sunny and hot with a high near 100. For tonight, increasing clouds, chance of showers and thunderstorms likely. Overnight lows drop to 74. For Sunday, we'll have partly sunny and hot conditions with a 50% chance of showers and thunderstorms with a high near 98 degrees. Sunday night, more showers and thunderstorms under partly cloudy skies. Overnight lows drop to 68. And for Monday, mostly sunny with a slight chance of showers and thunderstorms and a high near 92 degrees. And that's a look at your King County weather from American Cowboy Radio, 107.7 in Guthrie.
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2: You're listening to Cowboy Corner. I'm Red Steagall here in the bunkhouse with Buck and Badger and all the boys and my dear friend and my special guest, Mr. Dale Robertson. And Dale, before we get started, I want to do a song called Traveling Light by R.W. Hampton.
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0: great song and a great artist. 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
1: Yeah, okay. Where was I?
0: You'd gotten to Hollywood and you'd gotten Jesse James.
1: Yeah, did Jesse James. Well, we went down to Charlie Skouras, who really was maybe the most major figure in Hollywood at that time. He owned 500 and some odd theaters, and he owned a lot of stock and a lot of studios, and he was into everything. But he was a great man, really. Charlie Skouras was one of the greatest men I've ever known. He financed that picture, Fighting Man of the Plains. Well, they were going to premiere it at the Crest Theater, which is one of his theaters down in Long Beach. I didn't know how you did those things. They asked me if I'd come down there, which I said, sure. So I went down, and there was my name, the last one on the list, Jesse James, Dale Robertson. And then when I finally did make my appearance, why, there was a rumble went through the crowd. And then when I made my second appearance, another rumble went through the crowd. And out of the 150 preview cards, 144 of them had my name on it as best actor in a picture. Well, I wasn't the best actor in a picture. I had the best part. You know, a hero's one thing. That was Randy Scott. The guy that saves the hero is another thing. Especially one that nobody had ever seen before, you see. So I had it all going for me, and that was just the way it worked out. Well, then Nat Holt and Eddie Marin, the director, they said, when I came down the next morning to the studio, they said, take a look at this. And they showed me what had happened. They said, we're going to take your name and move it up to the front and introducing Dale Robertson. I said, oh, don't do that. Please don't do that. They said, what do you mean? That's the best introduction we can give you. I said, I don't want an introduction. You saw what happened last night. They didn't know who I was. Nobody knew I was coming. You know, so they feel that they discovered a star. Now, if you put that up there, you're telling them, we know what we got, you see, and then it's going to be a different reaction. Oh, no, no, no. They said, you leave it to us. We've been around a lot longer than you have, you see. Well, they didn't do anything but take the music down a little bit, change my billing, put it up front. Now we had about, out of 500 cards, which was big, they never had a big preview like that. Only about 250 of them had my name on them. Well, that's only about 50%, you see, as opposed to about 94% before. And nothing changed except they said, okay. They said, okay, you think you got a star? Let's see what he can do. The other way, no billing, no anything, nobody knew who you were. Bam, you hit there, and that's the way it's supposed to happen. But no, they all had the experience, and I didn't. So we did it their way. But it wasn't too long after that. I didn't do it anybody's way after that. I mean, we got started all right. Now I had offers from every studio in town. And I don't know whether you ever knew Luella Parsons or not, or if you ever knew her personally. There was Luella Parsons and Hedda Hopper, two ladies that, if either one of them lived in your neighborhood, you would never invite them to dinner because they're going to go gab and talk about you all the time, you see. But out here, they make heroes out of them, gossips and gabs. Well, anyway, I'm coming out of a CBS radio station there in the Sunset Boulevard. And I was doing a show for Father Wagner at Boys Town. And when I came out, well, here comes this lady and her little band of stooges. And she said, oh, hello, Dale. I hear you're going to be in my show Sunday. Well, I said, well, I didn't know about that. I said, I guess the agent forgot to tell me. She said, well, I don't think we talked to your agent. I said, oh, who'd you talk to? Well, I don't know. They just told me you were going to be on the show. I said, well, it doesn't make any difference. Get the price right, I'll be there. And they said, well, nobody gets paid on my show. I said, you're doing it for nothing, are you, Mrs. Parsons? She said, well, no, of course not. It's my show. I said, let me explain something to you. When I came to this town, I'd be more than happy to work for nothing if they gave me the right part just to show them what I could do. But nobody wanted me. Finally, one guy took a chance. And since that day, I've got scripts and scripts and scripts all over the place. And now everybody's willing to pay me. And I made one promise to myself. If they don't pay, I ain't going to be there. She said, are you telling me you're not going to do my show? I said, no, ma'am. I'm not going to do your show for free. And she said, well, young man, you won't be in this business a year. I'll see to that. I said, well, now let me explain one more thing, and then I got to run. You see, you didn't put me in this business. It was me and the people of this country that put me in the business, and it's going to be me and the people of this country that's going to put me out of business. And I said, because if they start doing a bad job and they don't want to watch me anymore, I'm through. But in the meantime, if you think you can run me out of this business, ma'am, let's see you do it. And boy, she did. She sent notes to everybody. I was sitting back down visiting Harry Cohen when she called him, and he held the phone out so I could hear. And she said, "Harry, this is the rudest man that's ever been in this business." You know, said he is just rude. And Harry said, "Well, yeah, I understand." Said, and Harry, he's very anti-Semitic. Harry said, "Oh, is that right, Llewellyn?" Said, "Well," it said, "and I would really appreciate it if you didn't hire him." "Oh, well, you don't worry about that, Llewellyn. You know we're going to do what's right." So we hung up, and he said, "Well, are you?" I said, "Am I what?" He said, "Anti-Semitic?" I said, "Probably. What's anti-Semitic?" He said, "You don't like Jews?" I said, "Well, are you a Jew?" He said, "Yes." I said, "No, I don't like Jews. Don't like all of them, that's for sure." Which, of course, I was kidding him. But anyway, he knew it wasn't anti-Semitic, even though I didn't know he was Jewish, because I didn't know the difference between a Jew and a Catholic or a Baptist. You know, how can you tell? By looking at people, you know. Anyway, old Harry and I, we became good friends, and I never worked for him because I signed a contract. Charlie Scurris owned too much stock in 20th Century Fox. So he asked me if I'd go out there, said he'd arrange everything for me, be under contract to Fox. I said, "Well, Harry, I really appreciate it. I mean, not Harry, I mean, Charlie. I said, I really appreciate it. But, you know," I said, "Metro's asked me to come over there and sign, and Columbia's asked me to sign. And I just haven't done it because Metro's got 100 stars over there. They got Clark Gable. They've got Bob Taylor. They've got just one star after another. Fox, they've got Tyrone Power. They got Cornell Wilde. They got Victor Mature. And I can't believe if any good scripts comes in there that I'm going to get them. They're going to give them to their stars, which is, makes sense." Mm-hmm. And what he says, "You're right. Fox has got those people, and they've got Tyrone Power. They've got Richard Widmark. They've got Cornell Wilde. But you've got Charlie Scurris, and they don't." He said, "You go with 20th Century Fox, and I'll see to it. I'll see the scripts that you do." So I said, "Okay, Charlie, I'll trust you." Which I did, and he did just that. And then that was really how I got started. That was the beginning of it all, was with Charlie Scurris and Fighting Man of the Plains.
0: Well, Dale, we got a whole lot more to talk about, and I want you to promise me that you'll come back, because we haven't even discussed the Iron Horse and Tales of Wells Fargo yet. Would you come back and visit with us?
1: Well, sure.
0: You folks stay with us. We'll be right back with more of Cowboy Corner. 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

0: Tonight in Bay Point, Maine, it's beef bourguignon. 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Beef. It's what's for dinner.
1: 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Horses with a history, brands with a background. You're listening to Cowboy Corner. I'm Red Steagall here in the bunkhouse with Jake and Badger and old Dan and Leon and all the rest of the boys. And I want to start this portion of our show off with a song by Marty Robbins. It's called San Angelo. You want to hear it?
2: Yeah.
1: Here we go.

D'Angelo, Marty. And you wrote the greatest cowboy songs anybody ever has. Joel Nelson wrote a beautiful poem called The Men Who Ride No More. And we're seeing more of those as we age. Bronc to Breakfast calendars hung fading on the walls. There's a lost

Padaros and Bronx between their knees, and silken neck scarves snapping as they turned into the breeze. From full-blown living legends true to riding for the brand, to the scarcely mediocre who could hardly make a hand, they would gather for the brandings or the shipping in the fall. Now it's walker, cane, and wheelchair in the antiseptic hall. And they all have their mementos on the table by their side, like a cracked and fading snapshot of a horse they used to ride. Or standing with the wife beside a 37 Ford, a high-heeled boot-hook nonchalant on a muddy running board. Just instants frozen from the past that somehow give a clue to who and what they were before their riding days were through. Horseback men with horseback ruled from horseback days of yore, their one and only wish would be to somehow ride once more. To once more rope a soggy calf and drag it to the fire, to long trot for a half a day and see no post or wire, to ride a morning circle, catch a fresh one out at noon, and trot him in when day was done to the rising of a moon. To put in one more horseback day and have just one more chance to ride home to a pretty wife and drive her to a dance. To take her hand and hold her close and waltz across the floor before the time to join the ranks of men who ride no more. Joel Nelson wrote that, and it's a marvelous poem. And here's a great song by R.W. Hampton called Alberta Rose. Here's R.W.

Alberta Rose. Thank you, R.W. What a great song. I want to do a poem by Mackie Brown. I love this poem. It's called The Busy Rancher. An old rancher lay in his hospital bed. The doctor stood by him and just shook his head. He said, I think I've done all I can do. From here on out, it's just up to you. I've noticed that you've been here all alone. Is there someone you'd like me to call on the phone? He gave me a number right out of his head and then took the call from there in his bed. The hired man answered, and he said, you lazy louse, what are you doing sitting around the house? There's heifers to check and cows to be fed. You know I can't do it a-laying in bed. Check that brockle-faced cow and see if she's sick. There's a foot rot to doctor down there by the creek, and then fences to build and

0: some just to check. And if you don't fix that loader, you'll sure have a wreck. Better haul in some hay before it starts in the snow. Have to fix that float and pump jack, you know. Don't forget to feed that orphan calf. The doctor left because he just had to laugh just to hear the old man talking that way, because he knew he couldn't last out the day. A little later, the nurse called the doctor and said, "Your patient is gone. I mean, he's not in his bed." Somebody said they saw him leave town in his hat and his boots and his hospital gown. Now, I can't explain it, but I'll give it a try. There are times when old ranchers don't have time to die. Thank you, Mackie Brown. I love that poem, because sometimes I feel that way. You folks stay with us. We'll be right back with more of Cowboy Corner. Hang on. 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
1: 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Well, this morning we'll start today with mostly clear conditions, temperatures right around 75. Well, this afternoon, sunshine with a high of 96. For tonight, we'll have mostly cloudy conditions, a chance of showers and thunderstorms, good possibility before 10 p.m. Overnight lows drop to 74. For Sunday, mostly sunny with a chance of showers and thunderstorms, high temperatures near 95. Sunday night, a slight chance of showers and thunderstorms under cloudy conditions, overnight lows drop to 72. And for Monday, a sunny day with a high of 94 degrees. And that's a look at your American Cowboy Radio weather, 97.3 in Pecos, sponsored by Ram Country, Fort Stockton.
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0: 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Join us on RFD TV as we explore another trail somewhere west of Wall Street. October 23rd, 24th, and 25th. 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For a song of inspiration, I've chosen one by Kay Hansen. I dearly love this song, and I've played it through the years quite a bit, and I don't play it enough, I don't think. It's called Gathering Flowers for the Master's Bouquet. Here's Kay Hansen.

0: Oh, I do love that song. Thank you, Kay. Well, as my old daddy would say, we got this one saucered and blowed. It's time for us to ride on out of here. We got lots of work to do. On behalf of myself, Red Steagall, Jake and Badger and old Dan and Leon and all the rest of the boys, our producer, Mr. Roger Ramsey, the fella who holds it together for all of us, Mr. Sean Studer, thanks for riding along with us, and we hope we taught you something about the West, and especially you remembered something about a great legend named Dale Robertson. 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Well, before we go, I want to give you something to think about. If there is such a thing as being conditioned by climate and geography, and I think there is, it's the West that has conditioned me. Wallace Stegner said that. You folks, be sure you join us right here next week, same time, for another edition of Cowboy Corner. 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

1965 recording of Ghost Riders in the Sky. And by the way, Bob Nolan and Stan Jones weren't the only Western songwriters in the woodpile, you know. And since I'm the one putting this together, I'm just going to sneak in one of mine. It's called Trail Winds.

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0: another episode of Strays at the Gate on American Cowboy Radio. Joel White and I had the pleasure of visiting with Mary Kay Holt. She is an outstanding Western performer, songwriter, quartet member, traveling performer. You will enjoy getting to know Mary Kay Holt in this next hour. 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She's got a new album coming out September 25th. And you know what that is? That's Dolly Day. You know why? 9 to 5. That's right, Dolly Day, 9 to 5. Mary Kay Holt has Midnight Mustang album coming out. Find it, go to her website, buy it from her. Let's get into this. Here is the interview that Joel White and I had the pleasure of doing with Mary Kay Holt right here on American Cowboy Radio. Welcome to another edition of Strays at the Gate. I'm your host, along with my co-host, Joel White. I'm Ben Parks. We're sure glad you're with us here. 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Joel, who do we have with us today?
1: Well, dadgummit, we've got Mary Kay Holt. And you know, Mary Kay was in Amarillo about, three or four weeks ago. She was helping ORW out with his release concert down in the canyon, and we had an opportunity to visit with her for just a minute, and then I found out that she's got a brand new album to be released, and I think you said Dolly Day is the day it's released on the streaming sites, which is September the 25th, which will be a week from today. But she has given us some songs in advance, and we're going to sneak them out there and give everybody a shot at them. Mary Kay, thanks for being with us today.
2: Oh, my gosh. What a pleasure. I had so much fun in Amarillo. Gary and I, we just had a blast. I fell in love with that city, so it was really fun to be there.
1: Well, and next time you're here in Amarillo, let us know, and we'll take you to the best little steakhouse in Texas. And it's a little unknown hole in the wall. But let's get started. Mary Kay, you've got a brand new album out. What is the title of this new album?
2: I love the title. The title is Midnight Mustang, and I think y'all have the track to play, the title track.
1: We have the title track.
2: Yeah. Oh, cool. Perfect.
1: Well, I tell you what, so before we get going too far in, let's play the title track, and then when we get you back here, we'll talk about this song.
0: Here we go.
2: I love that. Let's do it.
0: Here is Mary Kay Holt with her title song of her new album, Midnight Mustang, on Strays of the Gate, The Weekender.

0: right, that was Mary Kay and Midnight Mustang. Well, Mary, you wrote this song, didn't you?
1: I did. It inspired the full album, and it was written when I was living really honestly out in the middle of nowhere, one of the most remote towns in the United States. It was a town called Escalante, Utah, out by Bryce Canyon, 5 hours from the nearest airport, 2.5 hours from the nearest Walmart. It makes the Badlands look like they're not bad at all. I mean, it was just, so I was out there walking one day, and I just had the idea of writing a song for all of my fans and friends that work in the city and don't get to live out in this big open country. And it was inspired by a daydream I had as a little girl living in Texas. And as the car would drive, I would imagine this black Mustang keeping stride with the car. And it was one of my very favorite daydreams as a child, and I just wrote it into a song. Well, little did I know that I would be marrying Gary Holt and moving to Nashville, and I am going to be that girl that's in the city. And it just goes to show that a song knows. I think sometimes songs know before we know, and that song has, for me, really precious messages. And so I hope everybody enjoys it. It really was the catalyst for writing all the rest of the songs for the album.
0: Well, it's a beautiful song, and the other songs that we're going to play are really wonderful songs. So when you decided, okay, I'm going to do this album, what's the process you go through to determine which songs you put on an album?
1: Well, because I love writing music, I generally have several songs in the chute, so to speak. And most of them are not completely finished. But the ones that kind of call out to me, I'll sit down and I'll get them finished. I'll get them wrapped up and ready, you know, for recording. This album was an interesting process because I had some executive producers come along, and they had songs that they would like to hear me sing. So there are a few songs on the album, like Amazing Grace, God Bless America, and I think a song that y'all have as well, a song called Santa Fe Trail, was a request from a friend who really helped make this album production possible. This album, like I said, it takes a lot of cash money to make an album like this. Yes. And it used to be, back in the day, these albums would pay for themselves with album sales after a concert, and that has really, with the age of streaming, has just gone away. These albums now, anytime you see a musician making a single, or especially an album, that is a labor of love. And it really does take the support of people that believe in that artist. And man, I had that support for this album.
0: Well, it is a great album, and I know the dilemma that we have as artists. You know, how are you going to pay for this thing? But then you have your babies that are your songs, mm-hmm. right? And then you have your favorites that you like to cover. You cover a lot of really good songs, have in the past, and continue to do so on this album, but you've also written some wonderful songs too. And so it's difficult to figure out, okay, well, who, you know, who's going to get to be on this next album as far as the songs go?
1: Yeah.
0: And it's a real dilemma. Tell us who produced your album.
1: Well, a wonderful musician named Billy Davis is the producer of the album, and I've loved working with him. He and his brother Chip are well-known, established, respected Nashville players and producers. And Billy really gets the music. He was great to work with, and I was in tears when I heard his final production. I've made several albums. This is my seventh studio album. And this one just has a polish to it that is just, I've always craved. And Billy definitely was the reason for that.
0: Well, and you have the luxury of being really, really close to a little old town that's kind of known for its music, Nashville.
1: Yes, sir. Yes, Nashville, and all the things you hear about it are true. There are musicians everywhere. I mean, I'll be at the store and you can hear somebody singing on the next aisle, like the dairy aisle, and it's beautiful. I always joke you can throw a stick and you'll hit a musician in Nashville, and it's so true, even on our street that we live. In fact, Billy Davis lives in our neighborhood. We didn't even know that when we asked him to produce the album. So it really is Music City, and I can't tell you how amazing it is to be an artist and to be in this town. It has really opened my eyes and my vision for the music industry, but not only that, but just to be a part of an artist community has been really meaningful to me.
0: Well, and then the availability of the best players in the world.
1: Yes.
0: I mean, how do you decide? Well, this guy plays really good guitar, but this guy's,
1: I know, it's nuts. Well, everybody is so good.
0: Yeah, and that's the great thing about having a producer that of the stature of your producer, he knows who to go to.
1: Yeah, definitely.
0: Well, so how long did this process take to record this album?
1: I'm laughing because it took me 2 years. It took me 2 years to do this album. When the albums arrived at my house, I was like, oh, thank goodness. I mean, I'm the mother of a big family, guys. I know about how long it takes to give birth to something, but this has been ridiculous. But it's been long awaited, but really I couldn't be more pleased with the final product, which honestly is so, it just makes my heart smile to hear these songs. They really reflect where I am in my life right now. They're joyful, they're introspective, patriotic, and really also with the song Amazing Grace, it's a real nod to my gratitude for my Savior. So it's just been really great to finally get it done after 2 years.
0: Well, you know, good things don't happen overnight. And sometimes they're well worth the wait. And,
1: yes.
0: And, you know, I've heard these songs. They are excellent. They are excellent.
1: Oh, thank you.
0: Beautifully done. They are beautifully done. You know, you mentioned a little while earlier about a song that a friend of yours wanted to hear, and it's Along the Santa Fe Trail, and that was, I remember the first time I heard that song, and I don't know if they were the first people to record it, but the Sons of the Pioneers.
1: Yeah.
0: It takes a lot of guts to cover anything that the Sons of the Pioneers have sung. Now, why would you even make that attempt?
1: I know, right? Well, it was a request from one of the executive producers, and I thought, well, I'll just record it. It ended up being one of my very favorites, and when I showed up at the studio that day, the great harmonica player Charlie McCoy was there, and so you'll be able to hear his harmonica work, and he is the nicest, most approachable artist. What a joy to work with him.
0: Well, you know, and I found that to be really true about a lot of these artists, especially artists that have been session players. They just, if it's good music, man, they love it.
1: Yeah, and they're just fun to hang out with. Yeah.
0: Yeah. And of course, Mary Kay, you're such a marvelous vocalist. I'm in awe of your vocal ability.
1: Aw, shucks.
0: Well, since we've gone there, let's hear Along the Santa Fe Trail. Ben, why don't you wind that one up for us?
2: Let's see if we can get these digits spinning. Here is Mary Kay Holt featuring Charlie McCoy, Along the Santa Fe Trail.

0: That was Mary Kay with Along the Santa Fe Trail. 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Right there at the Summit Shopping Center, 34th and Coulter in Amarillo. We sure appreciate their sponsorship. Mary Kay, welcome back to Strays at the Gate.
1: Well, it's a pleasure to be back. What a fun song.
2: It was marvelous, marvelous song. Well, Mary Kay, besides being a really good singer, guitar player, you play with a bunch of old gals that, dadgummit, it's kind of like, it reminds me.
0: They ain't old gals. They're beautiful women. Come on now.
2: I did not say old. I said O-H, O-gals.
0: O-gal. Okay. You dig your way out of that one, buddy.
2: But, and all of them, all of you guys are just marvelous singers, musicians, songwriters. You all have a... it's like a really good jigsaw puzzle. The pieces are really odd shaped, and when you put them together, it's a beautiful. It makes this beautiful picture. Anyway, I just wanted to give you guys a plug along with that. I mean, we're talking about your album, but you can't talk about Mary Kay Holt without talking about
1: that is.
2: These guys.
1: That's the honest truth. So the band that I play with, we call ourselves a super group because we all have solo careers. But when we come together to play, we are called Gone with the West. And we are able to bring those beautiful Sons of the Pioneers harmonies to these old Western songs. We write new songs. We love each other and love being on the road. And so, yes, definitely, I just love being a part of that group. And, it's interesting because we're juggling our solo careers and the band, and that ain't easy. But we all support each other. It reminds me of an interview I watched with Dolly Parton and Emmylou Harris and Linda Ronstadt. Of course, they did that incredible trio album together and a follow-up album after that. But that's the kind of joy the Gone with the West girls and I feel when we're able to sing together. It's the sound that we can only make when we're together. And so we treasure that and really are so grateful.
0: What's amazing is it's not only the vocal harmonies, your stage presence harmonizes.
2: Well, and the musicianship. Oh. Yeah. I mean, you've got four women that can really play the heck out of the instruments that they're playing.
1: Yes. Well, let's just shine a spotlight on them. You've got Myrna Lewis on the fiddle. She's known as the Barefoot Fiddler. She is one of the best fiddle players in Nashville. You've got Mickey Furman, who's got her start on the legendary Louisiana Hayride stage at 16 years old. And she's an incredible Western author as well. Mm-hmm. And then you have Tisha McKenna, who is one of the best rhythm guitarists and songwriters. And she's just the cutest redhead on stage. And so, yes, we bring a lot of energy. We bring a lot of fancy clothes. We bring the fancy clothes. No T-shirts and jeans for Gone with the West. No, sir.
2: No, these girls know how to dress to impress. That is true. Well, you guys just kind of came off of a little Western tour, did you not?
1: Yes, Crawford, Nebraska, and then Cody, Wyoming at the Buffalo Bill Museum. It's so cool to be able to go to places like that. And our show in Crawford, of course, was to honor veterans. And so, very special.
2: Well, that's really cool, and they're both very unique places. And Cody, Buffalo Bill Museum in Cody, Wyoming is just, if you ever go to Cody, Wyoming, and you don't go to the Buffalo Bill Museum, well, shame on you. Just shame on you.
1: I know, it's so true.
0: Mary Kay, I've really enjoyed what you girls do, Gone with the West. Couple of questions along those lines. Are there any group albums with Gone with the West coming up? Have you got any recordings of that y'all have put together or plan on putting together?
1: Well, we do have two songs that have been released to streaming. It might be three. I know at least two songs. So definitely we are going to work very hard at getting an album done. Like I said, we all have solo careers and our projects. I think Mickey has an album coming out, her solo album, and Tisha has a solo album coming out. Myrna has been writing towards a solo album. We have enough songs as a band to do a full album together. It's just finding the time to get it together.
0: Time and the money.
1: So, and gosh, when you have four opinionated women, just deciding on anything is a challenge.
0: I've seen the photos that y'all have posted from your road trips in the van, and my question is always, and I post this every time I see it, that it's not a question, it's a statement. We will be alerting the authorities to be on the lookout.
1: I know. It's, yeah, that's probably good. Like Gone with the West alert should go off on everybody's phones as we're going through.
2: Well, and besides all of this, you married a pretty influential guy within the radio business. And he's kind of drug you into this business himself. You're kind of co-hosting a radio show, aren't you?
1: I am. I'm Gary Holt. He has been doing, he's been in Western radio with his Equestrian Legacy Radio for 14 years now, I believe. He has over 1,000 interviews. And so when, you know, I was living out in Utah, I had gone through a divorce, and he was in Nashville, I was in Utah. We started talking on the phone, and by golly, we just get along. We still do. We're just the best of friends. You know, sometimes you just find your person, and Gary's my person. I feel really lucky. And he just roped me into co-hosting shows with him. We do three podcasts a week. We do one called Live from Nashville, which is like gospel, bluegrass, contemporary, country. And then we do one called Campfire Cafe, which is Western music and cowboy poetry. Mm-hmm. And then we do one called Saddle Up America, which really focuses on the equestrian world and equestrian events, trainers, and so forth. And I've loved it. And I can, you know, you guys know this, but it is really fun to sit down and talk to an artist. And I always leave an interview feeling like I wrote down some notes of things that inspired me that they said. And it's also a really great way to build relationships. And Gary Holt, he knows everybody. And so, you know, after 14 years, I just couldn't be more proud of him. And yeah, I definitely don't know if I could do the podcast without him, but we're on YouTube now, which we're really proud of, but that, I can take credit for that. But man, he works so hard, and you guys know it takes hours to line all of this up.
2: Well, and he's pretty dang good at what he does, I guarantee that.
1: Oh my gosh, and that voice, oh my goodness.
2: Yeah, it's like buttermilk. Well, and you guys are really involved with the IWMA in Tennessee. Y'all have a chapter over there, and it,
1: yes,
2: you know, for whatever reason, it's beyond me to know why, but it, you know, kind of the center of that universe over in Tennessee is Nashville again. Yeah, but you guys got a great chapter.
1: We're really working at it. I think Western music is such an interesting genre. It really takes somebody that kind of knows and has it. Gosh, I don't really think you necessarily have to be like a working cowboy or like grow up on a ranch to be able to really do Western music. So you've got an example of like Don Edwards didn't grow up ranching. Michael Martin Murphy didn't grow up ranching. But you do have to pay the price in understanding the culture and understanding the world. You have to have a respect for it, a real feel for it. And it's sometimes really difficult to find artists that can plug into that. But when we do find them and I hear it in their songwriting or in their background, we definitely talk to them about the IWMA. I got a very late start in music. I was 39 years old when I started playing guitar, and I was pregnant with my 10th baby. So I'm the mother of 10 children, 6 daughters and 4 sons. And so I started writing music and songs back in that little Utah town of what it was like raising a big family in a small town. And it was the IWMA, which is the International Western Music Association, that really took me under their wing and really gave me a place to grow and to network with other players, and attending festivals, attending their conferences. My second year as a member of that organization, I won Female Performer of the Year and won my first Taylor guitar from them. And I still play that guitar. So my gratitude to that organization is immense. And I'm always glad to find new artists that can plug into what that organization has to offer. Because, you know, Western music is a beautiful genre of American music. We just don't have very many people many artists that are performing it or writing it.
2: Well, it's more varied musically than people recognize. Mm-hmm. I think that's the great thing about the new Western music. I come from a different direction. I like to say what I do is cowboy music, but it's Western music.
1: But
2: it's so varied. This begs the question, which came first, the chicken or the egg? Were you writing Western music and then found the IWMA, or did the IWMA find you and say, hey, you sound like you write Western music, this, you need to be part of us?
1: Well, it happened just the way I find artists today, Gary and I, you know, when we hear an artist. So for me, I was just started to write music, and I had written a few songs, saved up some money from singing locally there in that little Utah town, recorded, I think it was 6 songs, and somebody who, you know, was in the Western music world heard that first album and invited me to my first festival. But before I even arrived at that festival, I did write some songs that I thought maybe would fit. And they're still songs that I sing today. So, you know, I think somebody just kind of saw my heart and saw my background and saw that I would resonate with it. And then I started kind of writing more towards it.
2: So while you were writing, did you recognize that you were writing Western music, or did somebody come and say, hey, you know what you're doing is Western music? Oh.
1: Somebody came to me and told me it was Western music.
2: That's what happened to me. They said, hey, you're writing Western music. I said, well, I don't sound anything like the Sons of the Pioneers. And neither does Mary Kay Holt, but she said.
1: Yeah, and the person that found me, his name is Mike Kirkwood, and he gave me probably a stack of 30 albums, 30 CDs to listen to. And, you know, somebody... You know what? That's what we should do. We should have a playlist to give you a really great introduction to Western music, because you're right. It is really varied. There's lots of different styles, but the thing that really kind of ties it together is just that the lyrical content being about the rural West. Mm-hmm. So anyway, that was really a great experience, just to be a young artist and listening to all these great artists like Don Edwards and Dave Stamey and Sons of the Pioneer, Ian Tyson, R.W. Hampton, Belinda Gale. I voraciously listened to everything.
2: Mm-hmm, mm-hmm. And my suspicion is when they did introduce you to what they were projecting. You're doing Western music. You kind of felt like, oh, I have a home.
1: Yeah, and I still do. I still feel that way. And being in Nashville, I feel like all my years of, you know, doing horse chores and raising a big family in a small Western town, all of that life experience really makes, I feel like it's an added value as a songwriter in Nashville, because I think people crave understanding, you know, the authenticity of that life when they're writing. And so being in a songwriting room and having that background knowledge is very helpful.
2: Oh, I think you're right. You know, people, they can spot counterfeit a mile away. Mm-hmm. And when you're writing something that you really don't know anything about, it happens pretty quickly.
1: Yes.
2: Well, let's run to another song. How about Don't Buy Me Diamonds? Before we get started with this song, Mary Kay, give us your introduction to your song.
1: Well, folks, this song is about my love for jewelry, turquoise jewelry. And this song is self-explanatory. I just love it. My mother was born and raised in Mexico. I'm half Mexican, and I really feel like this song is a true nod, tip of the hat to my cultural background as well. So I hope y'all enjoy it. Don't Buy Me Diamonds.

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0: That was Mary Kay Holt. She brought us Don't Buy Me Diamonds. It's kind of woman I was looking for.
1: Hey, you hadn't priced turquoise here lately, have you?
2: I know, right?
1: Well, Don't Buy Me Diamonds. That is a great song. Now, did you write that yourself?
2: I did.
1: And how long ago did you write that song?
2: I started writing it quite a while ago, and then as one does before you get to the recording studio, I finished it up. But I love that song so much. I hope everybody really enjoys it. I was told there were so many things that I wanted to put in the song that I couldn't. And one of the things that I just love is that I have a line that says, crown jewels of the West, and that is honest truth. Mm-hmm. And one gal told me, honey, you need to buy that squash blossom necklace, because if your man ever leaves you, you can always get cash from that. And she goes, the best investment that you can make is your turquoise. And I'll just never forget. That was serious advice that she was giving me at the time. I was like, ah, that's silly. But then my man left me.
1: Yeah. So you filed that away. Well, since we're kind of got on that subject, what is your songwriting process? Do you find a subject? Does it just come to you out of the blue? Do you hear a song and it inspires you to do something else that relatable?
2: I have to have a real emotional connection to what I want to say, and then I find an interesting hook to wrap around it. And for instance, there's a song on the album that I don't think we're going to play today, but it's a song called Town Job. And it was inspired by one of my rancher friends saying that, beef prices are down, or somebody's not doing well when their wife has to get a town job. Mm-hmm. It's kind of a mark of, kind of a little bit of a defeat, or maybe a slow season that you have to go in and work at the local grocery store or whatever. And that kind of stuck with me. And so I was in a songwriting session in

0: Nashville, and we were tossing out titles, and I just said town job. And the thing about songwriting, you get like this little feeling in your soul that it feels true. You can feel the power of it, and it's often just the power of two words together and how you emotionally connect to it. So the emotional connection for me is probably the most important thing. And then everything else is, you know, just layered on top of that. I do love music. And so I do love the fact that Western music is musically so diverse. There are so many different like playgrounds you can play in, like Don't Buy Me Diamonds. You had that fun, you know, the Mexican feel to the song. Mm-hmm. And so I do musically like to try different sounds. And so that's probably the frosting on the cake of the song.
1: Well, you know, and I think it is testament to those that you're talking about town job. I think that's testament to those that live off the land, that live on ranches, that live on farms, that they're willing to say, okay, you know, in order for us to stay here,
0: mm-hmm.
1: We got to do something else for
0: for
1: a season, and they do it. It's a sacrifice.
0: Yes, and you know, as I was writing that, it really also relates to songwriters and to musicians. I would love to spend all my time just doing music, but often, you know, these Nashville players, they have to have a town job too.
1: Mm-hmm.
0: And so, yeah, we do what we need to do, but we also protect what's most important. And for ranches, you know, the stewardship of the land and the ranch is oftentimes a generational obligation and honor. So you'll have to listen to it when it comes out.
1: Yep.
0: The album's releasing on Dolly Day.
1: Dolly Day.
0: 925, September 25th.
1: Now, what makes it Dolly Day?
2: 9 to 5.
0: It's 9 to 5. Oh. Working 9 to 5.
1: That went right over my head.
2: Uh-huh. I didn't catch it at first.
1: I didn't either. I didn't either. Well, that's just marvelous. And I tell you what, tell us now, because we're kind of getting towards the end of our time with you. We need to know some specifics about Mary Kay Holt. Number one, how can people get in contact with you?
0: The best way is to reach out to, just find me on my website, marykholt.com. And you can submit an email to me from there, or you can reach me on any of the social media at Mary Kay Holt or Mary Kay. And I will be in the Panhandle area doing a Christmas concert. I'm going to be singing in Panhandle, Texas on December 12th at the Buffalo Grass concert series. And would love to see y'all. I do a concert called, it's a Cowboy Christmas concert. And it's really beautiful music. I think everyone would really love that. So that is Saturday, December 12th. I'll be in Panhandle, Texas.
2: At the Buffalo Grass Music Hall. That mm-hmm. is such
1: a great venue.
2: Gem. It's just a great venue.
0: It really is.
1: And some serious people have played in there, you know.
0: Yes. Well, and that is a testament to Brenda and Doyle,
1: mm-hmm.
0: who they just so... It's their hospitality and their love of the music is so appreciated, and they love their community so much. So come out and support the Buffalo Grass.
2: We'll be talking about it in December, yeah. November and December. We'll sure.
1: Yeah, you'll have to remind us at the end of November to say, hey, Joel, remember we're going to put it in my calendar.
0: That's right, Joel. I'll do that. I'll do that.
1: All right.
2: Off the date right now.
1: Well, and I want to encourage people to, I mean, I know you're going to have all of this music on streaming sites, and as an artist, it's hard for us to avoid streaming sites, but, you know, from an artist's point of view, if you really want to support an artist, you do one of two things, or both of them. You go to their shows and you buy their CDs. Those are the things those are the things that you need to do.
2: That's it.
1: And I'm assuming if they want to order CDs, they can do it right off of your website.
0: Yes, just go to marykholt.com. I have a merch, a physical CD that comes with a hat pin and a refrigerator magnet and the actual physical CD, which will be signed. And then I also have a digital package, which gets you a full digital download, all of the lyrics and the liner notes. And so I'd love, that is the best way to support the music, is to order from the website.
1: The one question I did not ask you that I really wanted to ask you is, Mary Kay, you say later in life, in your 30s, you started to play the guitar.
0: Yeah.
1: Did you always love music?
0: I did. I had choir and music in elementary school and high school. Of course, I married very young. And, you know, raising a big family, it was the joy of my life, but it really was very time consuming. And I think that guitar just came into my life probably right when I really needed it. And yes, so all of the musical background, reading music, choir, I played violin in high school as well, and piano. That all really kind of was always there. And I always tell young women and anyone who's listening right now, it is never too late to chase a dream. And the best way to go at it is just to follow where kind of what you want to do. If you've always wanted to play a guitar, girl or guy, go out there and get a guitar. Get a good one. And because a good instrument will reward your effort, but you can do it. And there are songs in you and poetry in you that only can come through you. So that is my, you know, people think that once they get to a certain age, they're done. And that is so not true. Mm-hmm. God has a purpose. If we're breathing, there's a reason. And I believe that with all my heart.
1: Well, listen, we're going to close this out with one last, Mary Kay, happiness is right.
0: That's right.
1: Where you are. Happiness
0: that's
1: is right.
0: That's a good one. That's a good one.
1: Tell us, before we play this, tell us about this song.
0: Well, my studio album that is right before Midnight Mustang, it was an album called Frontier. And it was recorded, I wrote most of the music actually when I was going through a really difficult divorce. And a friend of mine I was staying with her in Utah, and she's not a singer, she's not a songwriter, she's just like a dear friend. And she had done so much, I said, let's just write a song together. And she said that she'd like to write a song with advice for her grandchildren and her children. And so I said, okay, so that's what's called a bucket song, when you just kind of list a bunch of things that are in the same category. I said, what's some advice? And so she started listing things. And so all the things that you hear in this song is what Luanna Middleton would like to tell her grandchildren. And gosh, you'll just feel the power of it when you hear it. And just God bless each one of you. And hopefully we'll see you in Panhandle, Texas, in Amarillo.
1: Hopefully so. I guarantee you, if I'm around, you're going to see us. Well, here we go. Happiness is right where you are.

0: That was Happiness Is Right Where You Are with Mary Kay Holt. Mary Kay, we really appreciate you being on Strays at the Gate, the Weekender, with us today.
1: And thank you.
0: You have so many exciting things going. I've always been fascinated by your stage presence and really enjoy just the polished professional that you are, but you promote the life of the West, and we really appreciate that here on American Cowboy Radio.
2: Yes, and while you're there, say hello to Gary Holt for us, would you?
1: I certainly will.
2: Yes, all sir. Right.
0: All right.
2: Well, Mary Kay, we will see you down
0: the trail. He took those words away from me.
1: Happy trails, guys.
0: No, thank right. you very much.
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5: Squire Omar Barker wrote Pertnir. They called him Pertnir Perkins, and unless the booger lied, he had Pertnir done most everything that he had ever tried. He'd Pertnir been a preacher, and he'd Pertnir roped a bear, and he'd met up with Comanches once, and Pertnir lost his hair. He'd Pertnir wed an heiress who had money by the keg. He'd Pertnir caught the measles, and he'd Pertnir broke his leg, and he'd Pertnir been a trail boss, and, according to his claim, he had Pertnir shot Bill Hickok, which had Pertnir won him fame. He'd Pertnir rode some horses on which no one else had stuck. In fact, this was the cowboy who had Pertnir drowned the duck. Now, mostly all the cowboys on the lazy SB spread, they took this talking with a grin and let him fight his head. But one named Tom McGinnis sort of told it to him tough. He said, "You're working for an outfit now where Pertnir ain't enough. We tie our last ropes to the horn, and what we catch we hold, and Pertnir is one alibi we never do unfold. In fact, right now I'll tell you that no words I ever hear sound quite so plain damn useless as that little pair of Pertnir." That's how old Tom McGinnis laid a right out on the line, and like a heap of preaching talk, it sounded mighty fine. Till one day, Tom McGinnis was riding out alone. He lamed his horse and had to catch some Nestor neighbor's roan to ride back to the ranch on. And somewhere along the way, a bunch of Nestors held him up, and there was hell to pay. Tom claimed he hadn't stole the horse, just borrowed him to ride. Them Nestors hated cowboys, and they told him that he lied. They cussed him for a horse thief. They caught him with the goods, and they set right out to hang him in a nearby patch of woods. They had old Tom surrounded with their guns all cocked to shoot. It looked like this old cowpoke had sure heard his last owl hoot. They tied a rope round his neck, they throwed it o'er a limb, and Tom McGinnis Pertnir knowed this was the last of him. Till suddenly some shots rang out from somewhere up the hill. Them Nestors dropped that rope and ran like Nestors often will when the bullets go to whizzing, and Tom's heart leapt up with hope to see old Pertnir Perkins come a-riding at a lope. "Looks like I Pertnir got here just in time," old Perkins said, "to see them fellers hang you." Tom's face turned kind of red. "You Pertnir did," he Pertnir grinned. "They Pertnir had me strung. You're a-looking at a cowboy who has Pertnir just been hung. And also one that's changed his mind, for no words ever said sound quite as sweet as Pertnir when a man's been Pertnir dead."

0: McCorkle rode into the Whiskey Flat camp on a lathered-up, wall-eyed blue roan. He was talking in circles, clean out of his head and shaking right down to the bone. We made him get down. Billy Joe took his reins. Tom offered a nip of the jug, and he sat on my bedroll and asked for a chew. So I gave him a cut of my plug. He said, early this morning I was out riding fence. About 6, it was just getting light. I was checking for breaks from the rim of Bates Draw when I seen a blood-curdling sight. This feller was laying up under his horse. They both was tied up into wires. Neither was moving. I thought they was dead. I reached in my bag for the pliers, and this cowboy looked up and said, give me a hand. I think I'm all broken inside. I took out my cutter and worked on the wire before I finished the cowpuncher died. I got on my horse and rode straight into camp. His dying sure give me a scare. Can I get you partners to give me some help and bury that feller out there? I asked if his clothes were those out of the past, if his cack was a visalia tree, if the shank of his bit had a U.S. rosette and the brand on his horse was a 3. McCorkle looked like he had swallowed his tongue. He stood up and reached for his gun. How did you know? Did he ride by the camp? This ain't no time to be poking fun. I looked at McAllister. He turned away. We'd both heard this story before. It seems that some puncher a long time ago is still trying to settle a score. Late in the 90s, they fenced off the grass. Most people thought it was wrong, and some carried fence pliers and made their own laws. But the open range era was gone. Now, this feller was bad about cutting the fence, paid no mind at all to the law. The ranchers had taken about all they could take, so they set up a trap in the draw. A group of their punchers hid out in the brush. The fence was stretched, ready to break. They had purposely not tied the wire to the posts. When they cut it, it coiled like a snake. 4 strands of barbed wire, 100 foot long, like 1,000 knives, flashed through the air. This feller had just gotten down from his horse when the wire hit and parted his hair. The night air was filled with the sound of his screams. A coyote was captured, and then they rode off and left him to die on his own, laughing. He won't cut fences again. For 90-odd years now, he keeps coming back and ropes in some feller like you. He knows you can't cut him free all by yourself, and you'll go for some help. Ain't that true? McCorkle don't buy it. He gets on his horse. We wait till he rides out of sight. We followed him out, but we give him some room because McCorkle is ready to fight. When we got to the rim, he was white as a ghost. Said, I'm sorry I called you a liar. From the top of Bates Draw, we could see every strand and not one single break in the wire. McCorkle pulled out, and we ain't seen him since. We hired a new man in the fall. We're still out working the Whiskey Flat range just as though nothing happened at all. Pete says McCorkle's run off the deep end. He's crazy and moves around slow. He drinks lots of whiskey and keeps to himself. His hair's turned as white as the snow.
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2: 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Always heard of Southern hospitality. 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
3: Well, I thought my men would do better, Colonel, seeing as how this is the first time in years we had you Yankees outnumbered. Y'all come back, yeah?
2: Windage and elevation, Mrs. Langdon. Windage and elevation.

0: Good morning. Here's a look at your King County weather from American Cowboy Radio, 107.7 in Guthrie. Well, this morning we'll start the day with partly cloudy conditions, temperatures right around 75. For this afternoon, sunny and hot with a high near 100. For tonight, increasing clouds, chance of showers and thunderstorms likely. Overnight lows drop to 74. For Sunday, we'll have partly sunny and hot conditions with a 50% chance of showers and thunderstorms with a high near 98 degrees. Sunday night, more showers and thunderstorms under partly cloudy skies. Overnight lows drop to 68. And for Monday, mostly sunny with a slight chance of showers and thunderstorms and a high near 92 degrees. And that's a look at your King County weather from American Cowboy Radio, 107.7 in Guthrie.
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2: Who stuffed that white owl? No one spoke in the shop. The barber was busy and he couldn't stop. The customers waiting their turns were reading the Daily, the Herald, the Post, little heeding the young man who blurted out such a blunt question. Not one raised a head or even made a suggestion. The barber just kept on shaving. Well, can't you see, Mr. Brown, cried the youth with a frown, how wrong the whole thing is, how preposterous each wing is, how flat in the head, how jammed down the neck is, in short, the whole bird. What an ignorant wreck is. I make no apology. I've learned owlology. I've spent days and nights in 100 collections and will not be blinded to any defections arising from unskillful fingers that fail to stuff a bird right from its beak to its tail. Mr. Brown, do take the bird down or you'll soon be the laughing stock all over town. And the barber just kept on shaving. Well, I've studied owls and other night fowls, and what I tell you I know to be true. An owl cannot roost with its limbs so unloosed. No owl in this world ever had its claws curled, ever had its legs slanted, ever had its beak canted, ever had its neck screwed into that attitude. It can't be done because 'tis against all bird laws. Anatomy teaches. Ornithology preaches an owl has a toe that can't turn out so. I've made the white owl my study for years, and to see such a job nearly moves me to tears. And the barber just kept on shaving. Mr. Brown, I'm amazed you should be so crazed as to put up a bird in that posture. Absurd, you know, to look at that owl almost brings on a dizziness. The man who stuffed him doesn't half know his business. Well, examine those eyes. I'm filled with surprise a taxidermist should pass off on you such poor glass, so unnatural they seem. They'd make Audubon scream or John Burroughs laugh to encounter such chap. Do take the bird down, have him stuffed again, Brown. With some sawdust and bark, I could stuff in the dark an owl better than that. I could make an old bat look more like an owl than that horrid fowl stuck up there so stiff like a side of coarse leather. In fact, about him, there's not one natural feather. Just then, with a wink and a sly, normal lurch, that owl very gravely got down from his perch. Walked around and regarded this fault-finding critic who thought he was stuffed. With a glance analytic, then fairly hooted as if he should say, your learning's at fault this time anyway. Don't waste it again on a live bird, I pray. I'm an owl. You're another, Sir Critic. Good day. And the barber just kept on shaving.

0: about Texas.
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2: The Good Life by Mike Booth. I was raised on a farm about 4 miles outside of town. The love shared there exceeded any I've found. I had 4 brothers and 3 sisters. All of us were taught to use our misses and misters. We were taught wrong from right, even though my parents found it somewhat of a fight. My mother, so loving, never seemed to get mad. She would leave that to my well-qualified dad. He, too, had his loving way, even though he was a little gruff with things he would say. Love was given and not expected. For what is love when it's given falsely and then detected? If it seems I'm bragging about the way I was raised, I've given you a true picture printed on this page. For I was loved, and I still am. To be sure, I thank God for who I am.

0: So good, it's gone as fast as you made it. Look for Heat and Eat beef dishes in your grocer's fresh meat case. 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

owed it to me to care for a time. Cattle and horses, all this grassland, the truth be told,

0: with your oddities in the news. Little known facts about uninteresting people. Pardon, I'll read that again. Uninteresting facts about little known people. Got two promotions in 1 week last week. Down at the Clap Mortar Junction Volunteer Fire Hall, he's been promoted from assistant hose joiner to chief nozzle aimer. And out at the post office, he's gone from standing and handing to sitting and sorting. Kyle's come a long way from the time when he was vice president of liquid assets and had to fill all the inkwells. His wife says in them days, Tyler was just living from hand to mouth, getting most of it on his vest. Mrs. Dents Whitlock wishes to announce that her husband is getting just plain silly. She says his mind gets more wandry all the time. But just the other day, she found a fried liver sandwich in his overcoat pocket that could claim to be more than 4 months old. And yesterday, he drove the station wagon into town to buy a pair of water skis. He parked outside the hardware, and he bought the skis, and he came out the back door, and he got a lift back to the farm in Aki Horton's cream truck. Well, naturally, when Dents got home, he'd find the door of his driving shed open and the station wagon gone. Well, the police finally traced it outside the hardware store with the motor still running 7 hours later. But the worst thing of all was when he finally got home, he kissed the door and slammed his wife. And today, Mrs. Dents says he's gone off with them water skis and the station wagon, and he's going to drive all over the countryside till he finds a pond with a hill on it.
1: 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Well, this morning we'll start today with mostly clear conditions, temperatures right around 75. Well, this afternoon, sunshine with a high of 96. For tonight, we'll have mostly cloudy conditions, a chance of showers and thunderstorms, good possibility before 10 p.m. Overnight lows drop to 74. For Sunday, mostly sunny with a chance of showers and thunderstorms, high temperatures near 95. Sunday night, a slight chance of showers and thunderstorms under cloudy conditions, overnight lows drop to 72. And for Monday, a sunny day with a high of 94 degrees. And that's a look at your American Cowboy Radio weather, 97.3 in Pecos, sponsored by Ram Country, Fort Stockton.
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even start. 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But me, I got a nickel smashed flatter than a dime.

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Whoops. Now this is what gave us the idea to come down here. This is a song about a guy that... probably did as much for our kind of music as anybody.

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1: 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There's a horse coming. It's coming from the north, from the place of spirit, from the place of wisdom and knowledge. It has purpose and intention. Where it's supposed to go. There's a horse coming. 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This mountain's full of shadows, just like a person's soul. There's a horse coming. It's a white horse. Its mane and tail are flying. 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There's a horse coming. It's a white horse. Its mane and tail are flying. You know this horse. You remember. 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I know him too. 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

Howdy and welcome to Cowboy Jubilee. I'm Judy James. For the next hour, you'll be hearing some of the nation's finest Western entertainment. It's all today. It's on Cowboy Jubilee. We're going to start off with Dave Stamey as he sings, well, it's pretty much what the show's all about. It's the West.

this. It's the West. That's what it's all about here on Cowboy Jubilee. And it's brought to you by Keith at KR Custom Crafted Boots and Leatherwork, as well as Cindy at Cindy's Pet Place and Pet Boarding. It's Roy Rogers time as he sings Roll On, Texas Moon. When

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He's going to sing Code of the West.

0: was Dale Burson. You've probably heard the song, know the story of Knight Rider's Lament. Teresa Burleson took the song and made a response from Jenny. Here she is, she calls it Jenny's Regret. 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

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Tell me, do you see him? I wish I could. There's so much I'd like to say. Or rather ask, because all the same old questions come to mind. Oh, I'm sorry. I don't mean to put you on the spot or be unkind. Even after 5 years, I still wonder why he never came back. He was one of the best in the sport. He was right on track. Shoot, he was known all over the country. Why, he was famous. How in the world could he just change like that and become so aimless? How can you work on that ranch out in the middle of nowhere? Did he get kicked in the head or just go plumb crazy out there? And what about us? We had something special, and I thought we'd last. How could he just walk away from it all? How could he change so fast? When he said he was staying on that ranch, I didn't think he'd do it. I thought it was just a whim, and I didn't let him talk me through it. He asked me to join him, but I wasn't ready to settle down. Every rodeo is a new adventure, traveling from town to town. Yeah, I'm still out here on that rodeo road, still chasing cans. You know, I'm married now to a professional rodeo man. Oh, I'm happy, but you know, the hurt of him leaving still stings. Seeing you reminded me of him and all the memories that brings. Maybe someday I'll understand why he chose the ranch cowboy life. He could have been a champion, and I could have been his rodeo wife. I hope he's happy. I don't envy him living way out there. I guess he likes punching cattle. I say he's losing his share. I know he has no interest in competing in the NFR. It's not for him. He'd rather see the stars than be a star. Me, I crave the arena lights and the cheer of the crowd. My husband qualified for Vegas, and I am so dang proud. Well, Buster, I'll see you down the road. You are a sight to see. Tell the family I said hey, and when you see him, ask him for me.

0: 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Then all roads lead to Albuquerque for the International Western Music Association 2026 Convention. 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
1: 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The Lone Ranger rides again.
2: 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Are you Silver? Away!
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0: Well, in September of 1867, in New Mexico Territory, cattlemen Oliver Loving and Charles Goodnight were on their trail drive, their third trail drive west, along what would be known as the Goodnight-Loving Trail. Oliver Loving and Bill Wilson left the herd early to get to Fort Sumner sooner to begin negotiations for the sale of the herd. On this journey, the two men were attacked by Indians. Loving was wounded but managed to get to Fort Sumner, where later Goodnight found him. By this time, his arm had developed gangrene. Realizing that he wasn't going to survive, he requested that Goodnight return his body to Texas because he did not want to be buried in, as he called it, a foreign land. So that they could finish the trail drive, they buried him there in Fort Sumner, but they came back later. Charles Goodnight and Oliver Loving's son, Joseph, brought a metal casket containing the remains of Oliver Loving 600 miles back to Weatherford, Texas, where he was buried in the Greenwood Cemetery. Oliver Loving is called the Dean of Texas Trail Drivers. He is the founder of three major cattle trails. Let's listen to the story of the Goodnight Loving Trail.

trail. So Lomax heard many cowboy ballads and other folk songs before he was 20. He began then to write some of those down. In 1906, he received a scholarship to Harvard University, where he was encouraged to undertake the systematic collection of Western ballads. In the back room of the White Elephant Saloon in Fort Worth, Texas, he found cowhands who knew many stanzas of the old Chisholm Trail. A gypsy woman living in a truck near Fort Worth sang, "Get along, little dogies." In Abilene, an old buffalo hunter gave Lomax the words and the tune of Buffalo Skinners. In San Antonio in 1908, a black saloon keeper who had been a trail cook sang Home on the Range for him. Lomax's first collection was Cowboy Songs and Other Frontier Ballads, and it was published in 1910. He went on to have a long and brilliant career as a collector of American folk songs. Here then is one of those folk songs, very famous, Home on the Range.

Ken Curtis and the Sons of the Pioneers here on Cowboy Jubilee. And that was our ride into history, and it's brought to you by Keith at KR Custom Crafted Boots and Leatherwork. Now a single release by Leah Sawyer. This is Ramblin' Cowgirl.

0: Leah Sawyer, Ramblin' Cowgirl. Jeff Hildebrand says, I'm a cowboy poet.
1: I am a cowboy poet. Well, not the cowboy part. I don't spend days on horseback. But there's cowboy in my heart. I am a cowboy poet. I wear a wide-brim hat, just like those four real cowboys do. Make darn sure of that. I am a cowboy poet, and I love the outdoors, the glistening mountain glaciers, the verdant valley floors. I love the smell of fresh-cut pine, the chill of mountain streams, and the sound of saddle leather. I'm busting at the seams with joy for all things cowboy, except the cowboy way of walking around in high-heeled boots all the livelong day. But as a cowboy poet, I have to play the part, because folks expect the image when there's cowboy in your heart. It's sort of like a Christian. There's joy, but also pain when standing on God's principles, while those around complain that you're just a soggy blanket, a fool, and not real smart. But God applauds your sacrifice when there's Jesus in your heart.
0: I am a cowboy poet. That was Jeff Hildebrandt. Red Stegall with Inside the Same Fence.

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And that's from my CD, Beneath These Western Skies. 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

Kristen Harris here on Cowboy Jubilee. Well, thanks for joining me today. Hope you've enjoyed the show, and perhaps you've gone down memory lane. Perhaps you've heard some songs you haven't heard in a while, or just enjoyed the music and the poetry in our history. We do appreciate you, and we appreciate those folks who helped to underwrite the show. That includes Cindy at Cindy's Pet Place and Pet Boarding, and Keith at KR Custom Crafted Boots and Leatherwork. Cowboy Jubilee is a Jasper production. I hope you can join me next week at this very same time for an hour of Western entertainment. Or perhaps join me on Mixcloud as you listen to the show anytime that you would like to. That will be on my Facebook page. So until next time, this is Judy James. I'm doing everything I can to keep our Western heritage alive.

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1: 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Boys, before we listen to Dale tell his stories one more time in his voice, let's do one of our songs that Danny wrote. It's called Red River Rose. Are you ready?
2: Yep.
1: 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Let's go.
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0: Red River Rose. I really like that song. Thank you, Danny. You folks stay with us. We'll be right back with more of Cowboy Corner. 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In this day and time, the virus has us all wondering what tomorrow looks like. 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
1: this up. Beef stroganoff, beef bourguignon, Irish beef stew, beef brisket, Chateaubriand, sauerbraten, roast beef, Catalonian beef ragu, Mongolian beef, chicken fried steak, steak Diane, grilled steaks balsamico, hamburgers, sizzling beef, spicy braised beef, barbecued beef ribs, beef Wellington, pepper beef, beef jerky, beef with broccoli, beef burritos, beef fajitas, beef tacos. Do you see where I'm going with this? Beef. It's what's for dinner.

0: This portion of Cowboy Corner is brought to you by our friends at the American Hat Company. 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
1: You're listening to Cowboy Corner. I'm Red Steagall here in the bunkhouse with Buck and Badger and all the boys and my special guest and my dear friend from Yukon, Oklahoma. One of the great actors of our times and one of the best horsemen the world has ever known, my dear friend, Mr. Dale Robertson. Dale, welcome.
2: Yeah, thank you, Red. By golly, good to be here with you.
1: We're glad to have you back, and here comes Badger with the coffee pot, so I hope you're ready for a cup of coffee.
2: Yeah.
1: Last time you were here, we talked an awful lot about horses, and I'm sure that horses are going to come up again in our conversations, because as much as both of us love them, and as great a history as you've had with horses, there's a lot of other horse stories that you haven't told us. But I want to go now to the, how did you get to Hollywood, and how did you get in the acting business?
2: Well, before World War II, you know, there was a hell of a depression on. And we did anything we had to do in order to make a living and make a few bucks. I was fighting in the amateurs. I had a fight one night, and a fella came along and asked my brother, he said, "Are you his manager?" And my brother said, "Well," I said, "I just, whatever I can do, you know, he's my little brother, and we just go with him, help him out." He said, "Well, I'd like to manage him." And I said, "Well, it's fine with me." And Chet said, "It's fine with me, too, because I don't know what I'm doing. My brother, he was just a big old slugger. He didn't know anything about boxing." So we started out. He says, "You got to know where you're going." Well, that, of course, that was the philosophy I learned when I was young, too, that you got to know where you're going in this life. You got to have a goal. Otherwise, you're like a ship without a rudder, you know. You just wind up somewhere on an island and all crashed on a seashore, you know, if you don't know where you're going. Well, I always said that if you don't know where you're going, you don't know when you got there, you know. And it all means the same thing, but we started fighting, and he said, "We don't want to do it for nothing, boy." And he taught me how. I was a counter fighter by nature anyway, because I was fast on my feet. And I was a fast puncher, too. I could hit pretty good. So he started teaching me to be a counter fighter. And then, you know, he says, "You'll whip anybody that'll come at you, that's for sure." So that was our secret, how to get them to come after us and chase us. And then when they started hollering "pretty boy" and everything, because I was only 15 years old and didn't have a line on my face, and he said, "Let me tell you what we're going to do from here on out." He said, "Do you want to be a world champion or do you want to make money?" I thought he was suggesting something crooked, but I said, "Well, don't they go together?" He said, "No, not necessarily." He said, "I'll show you world champion with the soles out of their shoes and walking on their heels and nobody cares. Said, they'll cheer you while you're in the ring there, but when you're through, there's nothing more forgotten than an old fighter. So the thing you got to do is use them and don't let them use you. Now, they want to call you pretty boy? Good. Go right along with it. Like you're afraid to get hit in the face." Now this, don't forget, was back in the 30s. That's not an uncommon thing today, but this was back in the 30s. And he says, "I don't care what you do to keep him from hitting you in the face. If you have to stick your head outside the ropes, do it." And boy, I'm telling you, first time they booed me, when I went back to the corner, I said, "Yeah, but," I said, "they're booing and everything." He said, "Good. Let them boo. Make them boo. You know," he said, "you just keep punching." Said, "We can whip this guy. You can whip him with one hand tied behind your back, you know. But don't charge him. Let him come to you." Really, kind of hard to do, but he was right. Finally, the guy started coming to me, and we won the fight. Well, then they really booed. Well, before long, most people get a charge out of cheers. I got a charge out of boos, because I knew I was doing it right. I was using them, and they weren't using me. And one night at Wichita, I was fighting up here in Wichita, Kansas. I came up the aisle, and the guy says, "Dale," he said, "I'd like to talk to you." Well, everybody's pulling at you going up that aisle anyway. He said, "We'll see you after you get dressed." So we came out, and the guy was there. And anyway, he introduced himself to Columbia Pictures. He said, "I'd like to take you to dinner." Well, like to tell you, the depression was still on. Boy, if anybody invited you to dinner, you went. So we went, and we ordered our dinner. And he says, "You know," he said, "we're going to make a picture called Golden Boy," which he said, "you're perfect for. We feel that he really has got everything we're looking for that part." And Hayes said, "Well, yeah, but he's still only 17 years old. He's trying to build his farm, and he's trying to train horses, and he's trying to go to school, and he's trying to make a living fighting. I said, I just don't know. And he said, what do you think, son? I said, I think you're right. I don't think my mom would let me go anyway. In those days, you did what your mom said, you know, especially if you loved her as much as we loved our mom.
1: Yeah.
2: So we didn't go. And I never regretted it, never even thought any more about it. And then during the war, I was stationed at San Luis Obispo. So we knew we were training to go overseas. We thought we were going to go to the Pacific. So I called my mom, and it was about September, I guess. I said, Mom, tell me what you'd like to have for Christmas, because I don't think I'm going to be here at Christmas time, and I want to get it now. She said, son, all I've got is a scrapbook full of clippings and snapshots. I don't have one portrait of you in this house. She said, Would you get me a nice picture made? I said, okay, if that's what you want, yeah. So I told the guys there, I said, I'm going to go down to Hollywood. I think they got good photographers down there. And said, I want to go get a picture made for my mom for Christmas. I said, anybody want to go? And there's 14 of us. So I went down, took 3 cars to go down there. We didn't know where we were going. We didn't know anything about Hollywood or anything else except Hollywood Boulevard. We were on it. And we got down to Hollywood and Wilcox and looked over there, and it's Amos Carr Studios. Fine photography. So I said, well, that's got to be as good as any of them. So we parked, and we all went in there. And a lady by the name of Harriet Parsons was there. And we told her we all wanted portraits to send home to our family for Christmas. And we said, now, we're probably not going to be here, so you're going to have to write down our identification so you know us and know which address to send the picture to. And you have to pick out the best one and send them. So that was what we did. We all gave her our address and phone numbers and everything else. And I'm going. Now I'm over in North Africa. And I start getting letters from Hollywood wanting me to come to Hollywood and make pictures. I thought, boy, now I'd really like to do that. I said, can I go? I asked the commanding officer. I said, they want me to make pictures out there in Hollywood. I said, I think I'd like to go. He said, yeah. Well, he said, Uncle Sam really needs you severely over here in North Africa. So that was that. I didn't go. I didn't get to go to Hollywood and make my big career. So then we went on with World War II, and finally it ended, and I came back home. I don't know whether you're old enough to remember or not. If you had a job before World War II, they saved it for you. And when mm-hmm. you came back from the war, you just went right back to work like nothing had ever happened. But if you didn't have a job, you didn't have one to come back to. And I didn't. I was fighting. I didn't have a job. And I was wounded. I couldn't fight anymore. So I didn't know what to do. I'd never worked for anybody in my life. And I just went out looking for work and didn't even know what kind of work. I'd take anything. But they didn't even want me then. So I was sitting down one night going through a bunch of letters. And a serviceman, I don't think anybody ever threw a letter away. We kept them and read them and reread them. And then when you got enough of them, you put them in a box and send them home. And I was sitting down there going through one of those boxes one night, and I ran across one of those letters. I thought, well, damn, that'd be good a job as any if a guy could get started at it. And I said, I sure am not leaving anything here, that's for sure. So I told Mom the next morning, I said, Mom, I'm going out to Hollywood there, and I'm going to try to get in pictures and see if I can make enough money to get my farm back and get some horses and get going again. She said, well, son, do you think you can do it? I said, well, I know I can if I sit here in Oklahoma. Don't try. So she said, well, good luck. Whatever you can do, whatever we can do to help you, we'll do it. That was it. That's how I got started. I mean, that's how I started out there, and I went out. And Harry Cohen was the guy that was the head of Columbia Studios, so I thought, well, I'm going to start right there, I think. So I went down, and I never knew Harry Cohen, but I met him. I met Mr. Whiteside, who wasn't there anymore, but he was there that day visiting Harry, and I thought, what luck. That must have been fate, you know, for that guy to be there that day to take me in and introduce me to Harry Cohen. And a lot of people didn't like Harry Cohen, I guess, but I did. I liked him. I was very fond of him. For him, he liked a kid. I'd joke, pull his leg, and he liked that. I thought, well, I'll be on the way. Well, I wasn't on the way. I was a long way from being on the way. Finally, I kept trying to find the right part. I got a lot of opportunities, surprisingly enough. I had a lot of scripts that people sent me, but I couldn't find the right part, and I felt that it was important to be an unknown as long as you could. But when you became known, make sure you made known the right way and not a bunch of little parts that don't mean anything. So I turned down a bunch of them, and then there was a whole lot of them I tried to get and couldn't get. But I knew I had the law of averages working for me. You know, I can't lose them all. And the ones I'm trying for, if I can get any one of them, then I feel I'll be on my way. Well, I was right. That part of Jesse James came up in the Fighting Man of the Plains, and that was the last good part I had. But it got me started.
1: Well, let's take a break, Dale, and we'll come back, and I want to hear more about that. You folks stay with us. We'll be right back with more of Cowboy Corner.
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1: You're listening to Cowboy Corner. I'm Red Stegall here in the bunkhouse with Buck and Badger and all the boys and my dear friend and my special guest, Mr. Dale Robertson. And Dale, before we get started, I want to do a song called Traveling Light by R.W. Hampton.
2: Good.
1: And it sounded to me like you were traveling pretty light in those days.
2: Yeah, real light.

0: night.
1: A great song and a great artist. Now let's continue the story.
2: Yeah, okay. Where was I?
1: You'd gotten to Hollywood and you'd gotten Jesse James.
2: Yeah, did Jesse James. Well, we went down to Charlie Skouras, who really was maybe the most major figure in Hollywood at that time. He owned 500 and some odd theaters, and he owned a lot of stock and a lot of studios, and he was into everything, but he was a great man, really. Charlie Skouras was one of the greatest men I've ever known. He financed that picture, Fighting Man of the Plains. Well, they were going to premiere it at the Crest Theater, which is one of his theaters down in Long Beach. I didn't know how you did those things. They asked me if I'd come down there, which I said, sure. So I went down, and there was my name, the last one on the list, Jesse James, Dale Robertson. And then when I finally did make my appearance, why, there was a rumble went through the crowd. And then when I made my second appearance, another rumble went through the crowd. And out of the 150 preview cards, 144 of them had my name on it as best actor in a picture. Well, I wasn't the best actor in a picture. I had the best part. You know, a hero's one thing. That was Randy Scott. The guy that saves the hero is another thing. Especially one that nobody had ever seen before, you see. So I had it all going for me, and that was just the way it worked out. Well, then Nat Holt and Eddie Marin, the director, they said, when I came down the next morning to the studio, they said, take a look at this. And they showed me what had happened. They said, we're going to take your name and move it up to the front and introducing Dale Robertson. I said, oh, don't do that. Please don't do that. They said, what do you mean? That's the best introduction we can give you. I said, I don't want an introduction. You saw what happened last night. They didn't know who I was. Nobody knew I was coming. You know, so they feel that they discovered a star. Now, if you put that up there, you're telling them, we know what we got, you see? And then it's going to be a different reaction. Oh, no, no, no. They said, you leave it to us. We've been around a lot longer than you have, you see? Well, they didn't do a thing but take the music down a little bit, change my billing, put it up front. Now we had about, out of 500 cards, which was big, they never had a big preview like that. Only about 250 of them had my name on them. Well, that's only about 50%, you see, as opposed to about 94% before. And nothing changed except they said, okay. They said, okay, you think you got a star? Let's see what he can do. The other way, no billing, no anything, nobody knew who you were. Bam, you hit there, and that's the way it's supposed to happen. But no, they all had the experience, and I didn't. So we did it their way. But it wasn't too long after that. I didn't do it anybody's way after that. I mean, in my own. Then, well, we got started all right. Now I had offers from every studio in town. And I don't know whether you ever knew Luella Parsons or not, or if you ever knew her personally. There was Luella Parsons and Hedda Hopper, two ladies that, if either one of them lived in your neighborhood, you would never invite them to dinner because they're going to go gab and talk about you all the time, you see? But out here, they make heroes out of them, gossips and gabs. Well, anyway, I'm coming out of a CBS radio station there in Sunset Boulevard. And I was doing a show for Father Wagner in Boys Town. And when I came out, well, here comes this lady and her little band of stooges. And she said, oh, hello, Dale, I hear you're going to be in my show Sunday. Well, I said, well, I don't know about that. I said, I guess the agent forgot to tell me. She said, well, I don't think we talked to your agent. I said, oh, who'd you talk to? Well, I don't know. They just told me you were going to be on the show. I said, well, it doesn't make any difference. Get the price right, I'll be there. And they said, well, nobody gets paid on my show. I said, you're doing it for nothing, are you, Mrs. Parsons? She said, well, no, of course not. It's my show. I said, let me explain something to you. When I came to this town, I'd be more than happy to work for nothing if they gave me the right part just to show them what I could do. But nobody wanted me. Finally, one guy took a chance. And since that day, I've got scripts and scripts and scripts all over the place. And everybody's willing to pay me. And I made one promise to myself. If they don't pay, I ain't going to be there. She said, are you telling me you're not going to do my show? I said, no, ma'am. I'm not going to do your show for free. And she said, well, young man, you won't be in this business a year. I'll see to that. I said, well, let me explain one more thing, and then I got to run. You see, you didn't put me in this business. It was me and the people of this country that put me in the business. And it's going to be me and the people of this country that's going to put me out of business. And I said, because if they start doing a bad job and they don't want to watch me anymore, I'm through. But in the meantime, if you think you can run me out of this business, ma'am, let's see you do it. And boy, she did. She sent notes to everybody. I was sitting back down visiting Harry Cohen when she called him, and he held the phone out so I could hear. And she said, "Harry, this is the rudest man that's ever been in this business." You know, said he is just rude. And Harry said, "Well, yeah, I understand." Said, and Harry, he's very anti-Semitic. Harry said, "Oh, is that right, Llewellyn?" Said, "Well," it said, "and I would really appreciate it if you didn't hire him." "Oh, well, Lily, you don't worry about that, Llewellyn. You know we're going to do what's right." So he hung up, and he said, "Well, are you?" I said, "Am I what?" He said, "Anti-Semitic?" I said, "Probably." "What's anti-Semitic?" He said, "You don't like Jews?" I said, "Well, are you a Jew?" He said, "Yes." I said, "No, I don't like Jews. Don't like all of them, that's for sure." Which, of course, I was kidding him. But anyway, he knew it wasn't anti-Semitic, even though I didn't know he was Jewish, because I didn't know the difference between a Jew and a Catholic or a Baptist. You know, how can you tell? By looking at people, you know. Anyway, old Harry and I, we became good friends, and I never worked for him because I signed a contract. Charlie Scurris owned too much stock in 20th Century Fox. So he asked me if I'd go out there, said he'd arrange everything for me, be on the contract to Fox. I said, "Well, Harry, I really appreciate—I mean, not Harry, I mean Charlie. I said, I really appreciate it, but you know, I said Metro's asked me to come over there and sign, and Columbia's asked me to sign, and I just haven't done it because Metro's got 100 stars over there. They got Clark Gable, they've got Bob Taylor, they've got just one star after another. Fox, they've got Tyrone Power, they got Cornell Wilde, they got Victor Mature, and I can't believe if any good scripts comes in there that I'm going to get them. They're going to give them to their stars, which is, makes sense." Mm-hmm. And what he says, "You're right. Fox has got those people, and they've got Tyrone Power, they've got Richard Widmark, they've got Cornell Wilde, but you've got Charlie Scurris, and they don't." He said, "You go with 20th Century Fox, and I'll see to it. I'll see the scripts that you do." So I said, "Okay, Charlie, I trust you," which I did, and he did just that. And then that was really how I got started. That was the beginning of it all, was with Charlie Scurris and Fighting Man of the Plains.
0: Well, Dale, we got a whole lot more to talk about, and I want you to promise me that you'll come back, because we haven't even discussed the Iron Horse and Tales of Wells Fargo yet. Would you come back and visit with us?
2: Well, sure.
0: You folks stay with us. 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
5: Good afternoon. 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Well, this afternoon, sunshine with a high of 96. For tonight, we'll have mostly cloudy conditions, a chance of showers and thunderstorms, good possibility before 10 p.m. Overnight lows drop to 74. For Sunday, mostly sunny with a chance of showers and thunderstorms, high temperatures near 95. Sunday night, a slight chance of showers and thunderstorms under cloudy conditions. Overnight lows drop to 72. And for Monday, a sunny day with a high of 94 degrees. And that's a look at your American Cowboy Radio weather, 97.3 in Pecos, sponsored by Ram Country, Fort Stockton.
3: 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Horses with a history, brands with a background. You're listening to Cowboy Corner. I'm Red Seagull here in the bunkhouse with Jake and Badger and old Dan and Leon and all the rest of the boys. And I want to start this portion of our show off with a song by Marty Robbins. It's called San Angelo. You want to hear it?
6: Yeah.
3: Here we go.

If I must die, let me find Socorro. Let me hold on to her hand for the few moments left. Blindly I

San Angelo, Marty. And you wrote the greatest cowboy songs anybody ever has. Joel Nelson wrote a beautiful poem called The Men Who Ride No More. And we're seeing more of those as we age. Ronk to breakfast calendars hung fading on the walls. There's a lost and aimless wandering through corridors and halls of slippered feet that shuffled on a waxed and polished floor and vacant stares of emptiness from men who ride no more. Men who once rode proudly, men with long straight backs, men who covered hill and plain with steel-shod horses' tracks, now pass their idle days in rooms with numbers on the door, with orderlies and nurses for the men who ride no more. Time was when spurge rails jingled, when boots

Horse I used to ride, or standing with the wife beside a 37 Ford, a high-heeled boot hooked nonchalant on a muddy running board. Just instants frozen from the past that somehow give a clue to who and what they were before their riding days were through. Horseback men with horseback ruled from horseback days of yore, their one and only wish would be to somehow ride once more. To once more rope a soggy calf and drag it to the fire. To long trot for a half a day and see no post or wire. To ride a morning circle, catch a fresh one out at noon, and trot him in when day was done to the rising of a moon. To put in one more horseback day and have just one more chance to ride home to a pretty wife and drive her to a dance. To take her hand and hold her close and waltz across the floor before the time to join the ranks of men who ride no more. Joel Nelson wrote that, and it's a marvelous poem. And here's a great song by R.W. Hampton called Alberta Rose. Here's R.W.

Alberta Rose. Thank you, R.W. What a great song. I want to do a poem by Mackie Brown. I love this poem. It's called The Busy Rancher. An old rancher lay in his hospital bed. The doctor stood by him and just shook his head. He said, I think I've done all I can do. From here on out, it's just up to you. I've noticed that you've been here all alone. Is there someone you'd like me to call on the phone? He gave me a number right out of his head and then took the call from there in his bed. The hired man answered, and he said, you lazy louse, what are you doing sitting around the house? There's heifers to check and cows to be fed. You know I can't do it a-laying in bed. Check that broccle-faced cow and see if she's sick. There's a foot rot to doctor down there by the creek, and then fences to build and some just to check. And if you don't fix that loader, you'll sure have a wreck. Better haul in some hay before it starts in the snow. Have to fix that float and pump jack, you know. Don't forget to feed that orphan calf. The doctor left because he just had to laugh just to hear the old man talking that way because he knew he couldn't last out the day. A little later, the nurse called the doctor and said, your patient is gone. I mean, he's not.

0: in his bed. Somebody said they saw him leave town in his hat and his boots and his hospital gown. Now, I can't explain it, but I'll give it a try. There are times when old ranchers don't have time to die. Thank you, Mackie Brown. I love that poem, because sometimes I feel that way. You folks stay with us. We'll be right back with more of Cowboy Corner. Hang on. 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
0: 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October 23rd, 24th, and 25th. It's the 35th annual Red Stegall Cowboy Gathering in the Fort Worth Stockyards. 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For a song of inspiration, I've chosen one by Kay Hansen. I dearly love this song, and I've played it through the years quite a bit, and I don't play it enough, I don't think. It's called Gathering Flowers for the Master's Bouquet. Here's Kay.

0: Oh, I do love that song. Thank you, Kay. Well, as my old daddy would say, we got this one saucered and blowed. It's time for us to ride on out of here. We got lots of work to do. On behalf of myself, Red Steagall, Jake and Badger and old Dan and Leon and all the rest of the boys, our producer, Mr. Roger Ramsey, the fella who holds it together for all of us, Mr. Sean Studer, thanks for riding along with us, and we hope we taught you something about the West, and especially you remembered something about a great legend named Dale Robertson. 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If there is such a thing as being conditioned by climate and geography, and I think there is, it's the West that has conditioned me. Wallace Stegner said that. You folks, be sure you join us right here next week, same time, for another edition of Cowboy Corner. 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
1: 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Droplets on the barn roof play harmony as I stretch stethoscope to ears. I reach to her belly and whisper softly to quell her fears. She shifts uncomfortably, the strain on her shows. Not yet, girl. No relief. Might soon, I suppose. The rhythm of heartbeats drown out digestive groans. Happy to hear melodic, two-stepping, twin-fiddle mare and baby tones. Overdue by a week, according to Doc, but nature has a way of ignoring the clock. Night barn full of mares and their expected brood, keeping an eye and ear, make sure for water and food. Every 3 hours, notate their vitals. Many their young could brag of rope and titles. Tack room full of picks, plaques, buckles and such. Bedroll on cot, the accommodation as much. Off with the light, digital alarm clock glow. Sleep, wake, is this gig's flow. Awakened by dog and sounds from the aisle, check of dilation gets a 4 in the morning smile. She's pacing her stall, and the other mares know she'll be the first to drop and let her baby go. I keep the lights low and give a call to the vet. Second call to the owner. She'll get here first, I'd bet. Pacing interrupted by trucks coming to stop. Owner and Doc flying in on the hop. Supplies are prepped. Doc takes a glance. The mare assumes a delivery stance. Here comes the feet and then a cute head. Baby born healthy. I'm too excited for bed.

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0: 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Here's a look at your King County weather from American Cowboy Radio 107.7 in Guthrie. For this afternoon, sunny and hot with a high near 100. For tonight, increasing clouds, chance of showers and thunderstorms likely. Overnight lows drop to 74. For Sunday, we'll have partly sunny and hot conditions with a 50% chance of showers and thunderstorms with a high near 98 degrees. Sunday night, more showers and thunderstorms under partly cloudy skies. Overnight lows drop to 68. And for Monday, mostly sunny with a slight chance of showers and thunderstorms and high near 92 degrees. And that's a look at your King County weather from American Cowboy Radio 107.7 in Guthrie.
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0: This is Ed Montana, and hey, cowboys, glad you're listening to American Cowboy Radio. And the coyote's way.
1: In every band of livestock, you might find a few that's weak. Some from troubles at their birth, their prospects most times bleak. Some weakened by lack of food or poor shelter in bad climes, or accident or sickness, motherless calves oft times. Dogies is what you call them. They're the trailers in the band, the first to suffer, fade, and fall when hardship hits the land. Dogies, just like in the song, little dogies get along. Your misfortune, not my own, little dogies get along. So it is with people. We've sure got some dogies too, those drifting through misfortune. So what are we to do? Do we just say get along, your misfortune, not our own? You just get along, little doggie, just drift along alone. No, I say if we're able, we lend a helping hand. Their misfortune is our own. We're part of the same band. You, of course, do what you will, and I'll do what I decide. But if you were that doggie, you'd want someone at your side.
2: You touch.

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0: now for our classic of the West. We're going to get rid of Senor Too Slim and El Caballero and dig
1: not
0: back
1: that
0: into
1: easily,
0: the...
1: easily, Senor.
0: And dig back into the... And dig back into the cowboy archives to pull out the Billy Hill classic from about 1934. I'm heading for the last roundup.

0: We'd like to remind you that Two Slim's Mercantile will be open after the program so that you can have your albums or your t-shirts, your pins, your mama.
1: Youth is confused these days, Ranger Doug.
2: Some things I will not sell at the Mercantile. Mama is one of them. I will lease Mama. But you better have good credit.
0: We'd like to take just a moment to remind you, as we always do, those of you who are new to the show may not know that we don't make a penny off the sale of any Two Slim's Mercantile items.
1: You know, with the recession over and all, I guess it'd be all right to take a little of it home, boys. What do you think?
2: Well, that would be the easy way, would it?
0: But it wouldn't be the cowboy way.

0: 29 a slight chance of showers and thunderstorms under cloudy conditions. Overnight lows drop to 72. And for Monday, a sunny day with a high of 94 degrees. And that's a look at your American Cowboy Radio weather, 97.3 in Pecos, sponsored by Ram Country, Fort Stockton.
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1: He's a rowdy six-year-old and his mama's pride and joy. He looks like his daddy did when he was a little boy. His hat sits low atop his ears and the brim's a little bent. Beneath it are brown eyes, freckled face, and a nose that is skint. His shirt's buttoned to the top, like his daddy does. There's a trophy buckle at his waist and a pair of leather gloves. He wears hand-me-down boots with tall tops that are blue. His jeans are tucked inside them like the other punchers do. He sure looks like a cowboy, and that's what he wants to be. But there's much more to him than the clothes that you see. Why, he's already learning honor and treats his elders with respect. It's a pride in what he stands for and just what Mom expects. He's not impressed by celebrities who have fortune and fame. His daddy is his hero and he proudly shares his name. He helps with the spring works and again at the fall gathers. He looks forward to the fun and he's learning what matters. When he's bigger, he'll flank 'em and stretch 'em out when they brand. For now, he'll do what he can and try to make a hand. Growing up a ranch kid teaches the value of work and play. His parents watch with pride as he takes up the cowboy way. They know you have to let 'em try and let 'em have a turn. And if you don't take 'em with you, they will never learn. He is cherished with a gentle love that is kind and firm. When needed, he's disciplined with a hand that is stern. This little boy is an investment in a heritage and tradition. To teach a child the way to go is a God-given commission. Now he may choose a different path than the one his parents sought, but he'll always have the ethics and the values he's been taught. Right now, he's only 6 years old, but one day he'll understand. It ain't about being a cowboy. It's about being a good man.

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0: 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For this afternoon, sunny and hot with a high near 100. For tonight, increasing clouds, chance of showers and thunderstorms likely. Overnight lows drop to 74. For Sunday, we'll have partly sunny and hot conditions with a 50% chance of showers and thunderstorms with a high near 98 degrees. Sunday night, more showers and thunderstorms under partly cloudy skies. Overnight lows drop to 68. And for Monday, mostly sunny with a slight chance of showers and thunderstorms and high near 92 degrees. And that's a look at your King County weather from American Cowboy Radio 107.7 in Guthrie.
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Peaches had a knack for taking things that wasn't peaches. But then his thefts weren't for the loot the average outlaw reaches, cause Peaches never robbed a bank nor rustled any cattle, but he'd buck a J.A. cowboy down and make off with his saddle. Will comes a rider from the breaks of Llano Estacado. Law and luck his own he makes, and he stated with bravado, "I'd like to ride this pitching snide that makes you boys so squirrely. If Peaches wants to buck me off, he'd best get up darned early." Well, the cow boss was a kindly soul who wished no one no harm and thought he'd best protect this kid from broken neck or arm. "Son," he says, "old Peaches ain't just anybody's fool. We keep him mostly for the kind that treats their horses cruel. To them that strays beyond the cinch and chronically gets bolder, well, I'll hand him Peaches with the dare to jive him in the shoulder." Well, the kid was undeterred by this unwanted act of grace. He wanted satisfaction so's he could have his place among the riders of the past he longed to call companions, his name to echo off the rims of Paladura's canyons. But so it went for quite a spell. The cow boss got his way while everybody else got sick of hearing every day, "Peaches wants to buck me off, he'd best get up darned early. Peaches wants to buck me off, he'd best get up darned early." Well, bosses can't be everywhere, it only seems that way. And so it happened that he had to go to town one day. The straw boss, by coincidence, had somewhere else to get. The boys was on their own that day, and so the scene was set to stage the showdown between the pro who knew the darker arts and eager youth who through mere youth equated pride and smarts. The morning sun was gonna be too late to catch the show, so in his stead he sent ahead the pre-dawn's early glow for the benefit of anxious men who'd waited for this day. The fiddler had his fiddle now. They'd see if he could play. The saddling is easy. Old Peaches knowed the game. When you're a wolf that preys on bear, they all look much the same. The kid hitched up his chaps and grinned, for soon the world would know that he could ride old Peaches. Then someone muttered low, "Old Peach looks kind of sleepy." "Well, Jack, I think you're right. He sure don't act like he got too much pillow time last night. You know, I'll bet he got up early." Sometimes he likes to muse upon the coming battle and the tactics he might use. Well, these thoughtful speculations were ignored but not unheard. Well, do or die upon the back of Peaches, and he spurred from shoulder point to D's just like the rider that he was. The air was filled with cheers and dust, and Peaches done his fuzz and cowboy. Though ascent was quick, the kid's descent was quicker. He landed in a muddled heap like he was full of liquor. Spilt breakfast, hat, and makings littered J.A. ground that morn. A gasping would-be twister cussed the day old Peach is born. But soon his disencumbered breath comes staggering back in. Laughing cowboys wipe that morning's breakfast from his chin. He finally stood on shaky legs, his vision somewhat blurred, and looked around and tried to speak, but found his speech was slurred. "Looks like old Peaches got up kind of early," finally came from the lips of this young rider who'd set his heart on fame. And he learned a lesson on the day his reputation peaked. Be careful wreaking havoc lest you get your havoc wreaked.

state. Yeah. Yeah. Yeah. 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Yeah. The memory of noble Sam Houston. Yeah. The one and only David Crockett. Yeah. John Wayne. Yeah.

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Then the preacher said, "This young man just changed horses. Now he rides a white horse for the Lord." He took a long and lonesome ride to Dalhart.

0: Good afternoon. Here's a look at your American Cowboy Radio weather. 97.3 in Pecos. Well, this afternoon, sunshine with a high of 96. For tonight, we'll have mostly cloudy conditions. A chance of showers and thunderstorms. Good possibility before 10 p.m. Overnight lows drop to 74. For Sunday, mostly sunny with a chance of showers and thunderstorms. High temperatures near 95. Sunday night, a slight chance of showers and thunderstorms under cloudy conditions. Overnight lows drop to 72. And for Monday, a sunny day with a high of 94 degrees. And that's a look at your American Cowboy Radio weather. 97.3 in Pecos, sponsored by Ram Country, Fort Stockton.
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4: The prairie cries out in thunderous refrain, above the silence that settles in on the plain. To make us aware of some coming event, beauty or power, the same signal's sent. It may seem to some a subtle message to send, but watchful are we when we see there's no wind. The blankets piled up now for most of this day. Big flakes of snow, each different, they say. Then the clouds move off and the moon shines bright. There's a still in the air and conditions are right. For a hard one as the mercury starts to descend. Be a cold one tonight because there's no wind. The clouds are rising in the warm summer sky. Thunderstorms building up 5 miles high. Then again, Mother Nature keeps her word. Before the first crack of thunder is heard, before the soil receives water to mend, the rain is foretold, and again, there's no wind. The clouds drop low and the sky turns black, demonstrating such awesome powers we lack. As if to show us who's in control, the clouds drop low as they boil and roll. A thunderous roar, and then trees twist and bend, all hell breaks loose. Then again, there's no wind. Now blues and pinks are arranged on the stage, in a display of beauty to contrast the rage. Birds, crickets, and locusts join in as the coyote choir begins and blends in, the closing act to a day's perfect end. And the setting's just right because there's no wind. It seems not to matter about the time of year. When the prairie falls silent, her intentions are clear. From the Texas breaks to the central high plains, the look she gives changes, but one thing still remains. Her beauty and power through the ages transcend, and she speaks of them both any time there's no wind.
5: We're getting just about close to the time when we've got to pack up the old Studebaker Conestoga and move on down the trail for tonight. Let's tell these folks about the happiest time of the whole trail drive.
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0: Ladies and gentlemen, buckaroos and buckarettes, we sure hope you've enjoyed your chance at immortality. But for now, like I said, it's time to say thank you for being so nice to us, and hope you enjoy your record.
1: I reckon it's about time to call in the dogs and pee on the fire, though, boys. We ought to have plenty of volunteers out there tonight, too.
2: Let's pee on the dog and throw him in the fire.
0: I'll never forget, old Yeller.
2: There it is now, sizzling away.
0: He's here. He's here tonight.
1: Smelly old dog.
2: Come here, Yeller. Come here, boy.
1: Oh, give him a...
2: That's close enough.
3: Ruff, ruff.
1: Slim, you better leave these folks with us.
2: There's a duck out there, boy.
0: Don't let anybody in after 11.
1: I'll tell you what, I believe that one needs a trail tip for sure.
2: Yes, Woody. In these troubled times, people will turn to a man in a big hat and say, illuminate the way. To Slim's trail tip for this evening, always drink upstream from the herd.
1: Well, that's a good one, Slim. I can't believe I never thought of that before.
2: It just came to you.
1: Yeah.
2: You always fill the canteens.
0: You'll get my own from now on, Woody. Thank you.
2: You can have mine.
0: If y'all have enjoyed us here tonight, well, we hope you'll remember the name Riders in the Sky and bring 30 or 40 of your closest friends to see us next time we ride your way.
1: On second thought, maybe you better leave them at home.
0: You didn't care a whole lot for what we did. Why, we were the Gatlin Brothers.
2: Biggest hand of the night right there.
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4: 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For this afternoon, sunny and hot with a high near 100. For tonight, increasing clouds, chance of showers and thunderstorms likely. Overnight lows drop to 74. For Sunday, we'll have partly sunny and hot conditions with a 50% chance of showers and thunderstorms with a high near 98 degrees. Sunday night, more showers and thunderstorms under partly cloudy skies. Overnight lows drop to 68. And for Monday, mostly sunny with a slight chance of showers and thunderstorms and a high near 92 degrees. And that's a look at your King County weather from American Cowboy Radio, 107.7 in Guthrie.
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6: The time is World War II. The place is anywhere in the world where an American serviceman could find a pretty girl in a jukebox. The music? Well, it's a tune that comes as close as any to being the theme song of history's greatest war. The song started out in a Texas town that became almost as famous for a gal named Rose as for the Alamo. At last count, Bob Wills sold over 14 million copies of San Antonio Rose. It's one of the biggest songs ever recorded, a legacy which the man they call a living legend will leave the world of country music, a world he helped to shape.

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2: I'll never swim Kern River again. It was there that I met her. It was there that I lost my best friend.

swept her life away. And now I live on Lake Shasta, and Lake Shasta is where I will stay. There's the South San Joaquin, where the seeds of the Dust Bowl are found. And there's a

Hi, this is Michael Martin Murphy. Partner, you're listening to the Authentic American Cowboy Radio. Did you hear what I said? 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
1: From ocean shores to canyon floors, mountains high to bright blue sky, the forest changes to open ranges, rivers, melodies, mesquite and oak trees, blossoms adorn prickly pear thorn, yucca, sagebrush, bluebonnets, paintbrush. From springtime wildflowers to summertime wildfires, the heat and dust bring on disgust. No rain, hot wind, it's 110. Cattle and calf, dry and gaunt, a vision that will forever haunt. But Texas grit won't let us quit. Then 5-day forecast changes fast, cold then hot, winter but not, thunderclouds that roll, tornadoes that blow, endless plains with torrential rains. Weather in Texas tends to vex us. The buffalo and the Alamo, brave pioneers and longhorn steers, Indians raid, white men afraid. Treaties were broken, lies were spoken. Cattle drives and cowboy lives, cotton and grass, oil and gas, livestock and grain, trains and planes. More could be told about a land so bold. It all tells the story of Texas glory.

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0: Good afternoon. Here's a look at your King County weather from American Cowboy Radio 107.7 in Guthrie. For this afternoon, sunny and hot with a high near 100. For tonight, increasing clouds, chance of showers and thunderstorms likely. Overnight lows drop to 74. For Sunday, we'll have partly sunny and hot conditions with a 50% chance of showers and thunderstorms with a high near 98 degrees. Sunday night, more showers and thunderstorms under partly cloudy skies. Overnight lows drop to 68. And for Monday, mostly sunny with a slight chance of showers and thunderstorms and a high near 92 degrees. And that's a look at your King County weather from American Cowboy Radio 107.7 in Guthrie.
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1: While vaccinating and worming cattle at the DBARB last spring, a few things took place that gave new meaning to the term going green. Now, my backside did go green when I tripped and fell in that fresh cow pie. But I'm talking about going all natural and telling those harsh chemicals goodbye. Now, everyone knows that manure is the best fertilizer and it makes your grass go green. But I believe there's uses for cow poop that still remain to be seen. For example, while separating the mamas from the calves and I was working the gate, an old cow flung her tail and my reflexes were a little late. Her manure-laden tail went flying, and before I could stand clear, I had cow parfum on my neck and a little dab behind my ear. But since cowboys like cows, then they ought to like the way I smell. I'll bet you with my new O'Day toilet, they'll think I'm just swell. And I figured out, if your lips get dry and cracked, why, there's no need to chapstick them. Just dab a little cow stick on them, and I bet you won't lick them. Then I found another use for this cow product that is green. I realized, quite by accident, it makes a darn good sunscreen. It was a hot Texas day, and everywhere the sun touched, I got a little red. But everywhere the manure was stuck, the skin stayed white instead. So who needs to drive to town for all that man-made merchandise? Cows make something every day that in many ways will suffice. Not only is it natural and contributes to the earth's preservation, but it could possibly assist the rancher in their economic situation. Now, many products come and go, but this resource is for sure. It's a unique opportunity to be the entrepreneur of manure. The way I got it figured, they can bottle it and give it a catchy title. Why, them city folks will never know it came from the south end of cattle. They can put it in a fancy package and decorate it with shiny bling. Then the ranchers can sell it for lots of money, and they'll really be going green.

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0: Mighty fine and a great big western howdy, riders in the sky. Mighty proud to be back at the Birchmere after an absence of just too many months. Now to introduce us to those of you who don't know us, why, over here on my right, that's your left as you peer into your radio, is the man who sings the lead in our trio, plays the old bunkhouse bass, and rides drag in the roundup. Too Slim.
1: Too Slim. 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
0: Right in the middle here, me, of course, I'm known to millions as Ranger Doug, the idol of American youth. And to my left, that's your right, in stereo, is the man known from border to border and cheek to cheek as the king of the cowboy fiddlers, Dr. Woody Paul.
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3: 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Well, this afternoon, sunshine with a high of 96. For tonight, we'll have mostly cloudy conditions, a chance of showers and thunderstorms, good possibility before 10 p.m. Overnight lows drop to 74. For Sunday, mostly sunny with a chance of showers and thunderstorms, high temperatures near 95. Sunday night, a slight chance of showers and thunderstorms under cloudy conditions, overnight lows drop to 72. And for Monday, a sunny day with a high of 94 degrees. And that's a look at your American Cowboy Radio weather, 97.3 in Pecos, sponsored by Ram Country, Fort Stockton.
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But me, I got a nickel smashed flatter than a dime.

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This is Ben Parks, the sound wrangler here at American Cowboy Radio. Since early spring, I've been rounding up classic cowboy music, stories, and poetry. There's some Mavericks and Strays in the bunch. Now that I've got them all worked here at American Cowboy Radio, I think you'll enjoy the assemblage I've gathered. Riding herd over this rabble of cowboy sounds are quotes and clips from your favorite movies and TV shows. 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American Cowboy Radio's vision is to preserve and promote the American cowboy way of life through its music, poetry, and stories on air and online in a clean, family-friendly format. Several years ago, Red Steagall, the 2006 State of Texas Poet Laureate, put this song together that says what our vision is all about. Here's Red with Rodeo.

0: rodeo. Webster's New World Dictionary defines it as a roundup of cattle, a going around, a cattle ring, or to put it in modern terms, a public exhibition or competition of the skills of cowboys, such as saddle bronc riding and calf roping. Now, I don't suppose a kid ever grew up in the United States of America that didn't play cowboys and Indians and dream of being a Wild Bill Elliott, a Gene Autry, or a Roy Rogers. And I suppose that's because buried deep within every man, whether he wears a business suit or a pair of faded jeans, there's a little bit of cowboy in us all. For most of us, it stays a dream. But for some folks like Casey Tibbs and Freckles Brown and Larry Mahan, it becomes a reality. And I'm sure that they'd tell you that they wouldn't trade it for the slickest white-collar job in the world. Because like any other profession, this hat is its own identity. Like pickups that drive better than Cadillacs. And good friends that mean a whole lot more than money. But then what does a man need besides a good horse, fresh air, plenty to eat, and good friends? Everything else seems like a waste. Friends, that's what this album's all about. Rodeos, cowboys, blue jeans, boots, and saddles. And we hope you'll find something here that's pleasing or will bring back a memory. Because if it does, then you've made us all feel like what we really wanted to be anyhow, a bunch of cowboys.
1: New ropes and skint noses. Twas the day after Christmas, and the cowboy's young son, with his new nylon catch rope, put the dogs on the run. The tree was knocked over by his brand new string, and his mom soon regretted him getting that thing. He's a threat to us all, our home safe no more. If he heals me again, they go out the door. Now, hon, just be patient. He's learning a trade, and not but through practice are good ropers made. Well, I just looked the way he makes that thing whip. Her cat he just roped at, and mom bit her lip. All day he kept at it. He caught all he could, and for 7 years old, he roped pretty good. His father would watch him all swollen with pride, but long since his mother had kicked him outside. The black goat and the chickens soon steered from his path, and not even Big Sister was safe from his wrath. The boy learned to throw true like chunking a rock, but soon the dogs bored him. He craved bigger stock. He snuck in the milk pen to stretch his line tight, but that wasn't enough. He sought a new height. Opportunity knocked, for just down the road he saw his dad coming. A green coat he rode. Well, he shook out a big loop and hid by the truck. He'd double hock that horse if smiled on by luck. When the horse came in view, he let his loop sail, but the rope gone awry went up under his tail. Like a vice, the tail clamped and down his head went. He jerked little Junior, whose wee nose got skint. Well, the trio parted ways. They all went elsewhere. The colt to the pasture while Dad split the air. The boy ran to Mother. That colt stole my twine. Tell Daddy to get it. I want it. It's mine. When at last Dad came in, his face was troubled. He held Junior's nylon. One coil was doubled. Come here, you little scamp, he said, spitting dirt. A skint face peeked at him, a round mother's skirt. I'll teach you a lesson about healing a horse. But Mom, to the rescue, diverted his course. Why, this morning you laughed. You thought it was fine when he tormented us with that awful twine. I remember you said he's learning a trade, and naught but through practice are good ropers made. The boy knew no better. If you'd set him straight, you'd have not been bucked off and come home irate. Now you think about it. 'Twas you egged him on. You've reaped what you planted, so just leave him alone. Well, that sure shut him down, and before long he grinned. He recoiled his son's rope and said, "Come here, friend. This rope that I gave you's a tool, not a toy. But I guess you're no worse than me as a boy. Now that heel loop you tossed is just a tad late. So when you throw a rope, throw. You'll miss if you wait. A steer's in the meadow that's runny of nose. A shot he'll be needing today, I suppose. So let's go catch old Chubb, and I'll saddle Elwood, and I'll teach you to rope the creatures you should." They strode across the barnyard, the grown-up cowboy, and right there to heal him, the small, skint-nosed boy.

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Listen to the beating of the happy heart.

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1: The cultural celebrations in Oklahoma generally focus on three things: history, food, and music. And what about the music? From Deep Deuce and Kane's Ballroom to Nashville and the New York Metropolitan Opera, Oklahoma has long laid claim to generations of talented musicians, singers, songwriters, filmmakers, and fine artists. We may be flyover country to the east and left coast, but the talent of Oklahoma is known, seen, and heard all over the world. There is one fellow that folks think of when we think of Oklahoma music, and that fellow is Bob Wills.

0: piece of cake. You can have it. 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
2: 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For this afternoon, sunny and hot with a high near 100. For tonight, increasing clouds, chance of showers and thunderstorms likely. Overnight lows drop to 74. For Sunday, we'll have partly sunny and hot conditions with a 50% chance of showers and thunderstorms with a high near 98 degrees. Sunday night, more showers and thunderstorms under partly cloudy skies. Overnight lows drop to 68. And for Monday, mostly sunny with a slight chance of showers and thunderstorms and a high near 92 degrees. And that's a look at your King County weather from American Cowboy Radio, 107.7 in Guthrie.
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facts, boys, if that isn't right, right, for all of the cowboys that rode a horseback, one-fourth of those hombres was sure enough black.

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5: roar! Mourn amongst the Ramuda. Mourn amongst Ramuda, dew upon the dirt. Check in mounts on over, make sure none is hurt. Bright eyes, they are alerted. Some blink, how about me? Some's tuckered from yesterday, I'll just let them be. I love the smell of horse flesh, they jumble and sachet. I drop loop around a neck, and three others come my way. Sun half up and ears pinned back, they're a band of brothers. Not unlike my pards and me, some friendlier than others. We got a day ahead of us, take an extra pair per drover. Sure don't need none to fuss, it'll be dark before it's over. Pick, bridle, brush, cinch the saddle tight, canteen, coffee, hardtack, and bedroll for the night. Mounted up, down the trail we go, trotting pace, extra mounts in tow. Miles lay ahead of us, our horses get it done. Without a horse, still cowboys, and with them, we are one.

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I'll tell you a story, a real true life story, a tale of

life. Some goods and some chattel, a few head of cattle, a home and a sweet loving wife.

good life. You sure miss the track when you never come back. She's a perfect professional's wife.

John McDonald, folks, you know, I visited a doctor friend of mine in East Tennessee recently, and the first thing he said to me when I walked in the door was, John, did you bring me any of that good, highly seasoned cowboy music? Well, it tickles me to know that other folks appreciate a good, highly seasoned cowboy music as much as I do. And that's why I always recommend Riders in the Sky. Now, Riders in the Sky has many uses around today's modern farm, whether you're controlling broadleaf weeds or pesky insects and weevils of all kinds. It's also useful as a growth implant hormone. Merely implant Riders in the Sky in your young calves and observe a 95% greater weight gain on 99% less food. So, folks, if you're like my doctor friend and tired of the same old bland top 40 formulized new wave crossover country music, why not switch to highly seasoned cowboy music? And remember, from the breakfast table to the barnyard, it's Riders in the Sky.

0: 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Here's a look at your American Cowboy Radio weather. 97.3 in Pecos. Well, this afternoon, sunshine with a high of 96. For tonight, we'll have mostly cloudy conditions. Chance of showers and thunderstorms. Good possibility before 10 p.m. Overnight lows drop to 74. For Sunday, mostly sunny with a chance of showers and thunderstorms. High temperatures near 95. Sunday night, a slight chance of showers and thunderstorms under cloudy conditions. Overnight lows drop to 72. And for Monday, a sunny day with a high of 94 degrees. And that's a look at your American Cowboy Radio weather. 97.3 in Pecos, sponsored by Ram Country, Fort Stockton.
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1: The song we're going to do right now was released on Christmas Day of 1967, originally. It's written by Bootlow and Felice Bryan about a beautiful spot just out of Gatlinburg, Tennessee. And on February the 15th, 1982, this song was voted by the General Assembly of Tennessee as one of their official state songs. And we were very fortunate to be the first group to have the first record on this. And since then, it's been recorded over 100 times. And we look back on dear old Rocky Top.

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2: I search as I ride while my horse's hooves glide in October's early snow, and I'm prowling quite wide while the heifers all hide in this winter's first big show. It's been a week now, we cut our calves from the cows. In their eyes it don't seem right. I still can recall the cow's lone distant bawl as she worried on through the night. With the weaning all done, calves look for warm sun while their world is turning white. Well, how could they know when their grass turns to snow? This day will end up all right. I ride up this way in the fall every day to check calves and breathe fresh air. My horse stops to drink as his feet slowly sink in the stream where he takes his share. My thoughts stray off course as I doze on my horse as we prowl without true goal. It's this time of year that a man can think clear, and his heart is nearest his soul. With a gentle push past tall trees and oak bush, the calves work down the hill. We'll wind on around with the heifers all found. Where it's warm, they'll shake this chill. They'll find good grass, there's none they will pass. Oh my Lord, what a grand old sight. This bunch will sleep sound in the soft grassy mounds. They'll be safe, they'll be warm tonight.

rise up tonight past the biscuits, Pappy O'Daniel Flower Hour. This is Pappy O'Daniel, hoping you folks been enjoying that good old-timey music. And remember, when you're fixing to fry up some flapjacks or bake a mess of biscuits, use cool, clear water and good, pure Pappy O'Daniel flour.

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1: Yeah, beautiful
0: It's
1: place.
0: Pretty, it sure is pretty. 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
1: 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For this afternoon, sunny and hot with a high near 100. For tonight, increasing clouds, chance of showers and thunderstorms likely. Overnight lows drop to 74. For Sunday, we'll have partly sunny and hot conditions with a 50% chance of showers and thunderstorms with a high near 98 degrees. Sunday night, more showers and thunderstorms under partly cloudy skies. Overnight lows drop to 68. And for Monday, mostly sunny with a slight chance of showers and thunderstorms and a high near 92 degrees. And that's a look at your King County weather from American Cowboy Radio 107.7 in Guthrie.
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my truck's wound up and it's ready to roll. I got a good buddy working for the highway patrol. So if I get a ticket or two, it's gonna be all right. Both the sheriff and his boys every nest the lane. Let's hear out to lunch at the Dairy Queen. Well,

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Even he fades in and out every now and then. But maybe someday you find the right one. She can shift the gears and let the right shotgun and knows how to get that big old rig to spin.

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0: 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Well, this afternoon, sunshine with a high of 96. For tonight, we'll have mostly cloudy conditions, a chance of showers and thunderstorms, good possibility before 10 p.m. Overnight lows drop to 74. For Sunday, mostly sunny with a chance of showers and thunderstorms, high temperatures near 95. Sunday night, a slight chance of showers and thunderstorms under cloudy conditions, overnight lows drop to 72. And for Monday, a sunny day with a high of 94 degrees. And that's a look at your American Cowboy Radio weather, 97.3 in Pecos, sponsored by Ram Country, Fort Stockton.
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1: With a humble heart, we ask you, God, please send your moisture to our sod. You have the power and know the need. Please send hope to beast and seed. Cattle and calf, empty and gaunt, leaves an image that will forever haunt. Sun-baked fields are yellow and brown, the crops plowed under into the ground. Abate the hunger of elk and deer, ease the dryness and ease the fear. As flames consume each grass and tree, the wildlife panic to break free. Angry smoke fills the sky with disgust as the wind sends up offerings of dust. Your water, sent from a place that is higher, would stop the blaze and stop the fire. With faith, we ask you for the rain to end the parchedness and end the pain. 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Like the ground, my spirit is dry. With unquenched thirst, my soul cries out and asks you, God, to end the drought.

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1: I thought you boys wanted to fish. Come on, keep an eye on them corks, Billy.
2: I don't think there's anything in this tank except turtles.
1: That's what I like about it, tell you the truth. I never liked to clean fish or eat them either. Spend half your time picking out bones. Yeah, just come out here to get a little scenery. Too pretty a day to spend in town. You wouldn't believe how this country's changed. First time I seen it, there wasn't a mesquite tree on it. Or a prickly pear neither. I used to own this land, you know. First time I watered a horse at this tank was more than 40 years ago. I reckon the reason why I always drag you out here is probably I'm just as sentimental as the next fella when it comes to old times. I brought a young lady swimming out here once, more than 20 years ago. It was after my wife had lost her mind and my boys was dead. Me and this young lady was pretty wild, I guess, and pretty deep. We used to come out here horseback and go swimming without no bathing suits. One day she wanted to swim the horses across this tank. Kind of a crazy thing to do, but we'd done it anyway. She bet me a silver dollar she could beat me across. She did. This old horse I was riding didn't want to take the water. But she was always looking for something to do like that. Something wild. I bet she still got that silver dollar.
2: Whatever happened to her?
1: Oh, she growed up. She was just a girl then, really.
2: Why didn't you ever marry her after your wife died?
1: She was already married. Her and her husband was young and miserable with one another, like so many young married folks are. I thought they'd change with some age, but it didn't turn out that way.
2: Being married always so miserable?
1: No, not really. About 80% of the time, I guess. We ought to go to a real fishing tank next year. I don't do to think about things like that too much. If she was here, I'd probably be just as crazy now as I was then in about 5 minutes. Isn't that ridiculous? No, it ain't really. Because being crazy about a woman like her is always the right thing to do. Being a decrepit old bag of bones, that's what's ridiculous. Getting old.

0: 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Here's a look at your King County weather from American Cowboy Radio, 107.7 in Guthrie. For tonight, increasing clouds, chance of showers and thunderstorms likely. Overnight lows drop to 74. For Sunday, we'll have partly sunny and hot conditions with a 50% chance of showers and thunderstorms with a high near 98 degrees. Sunday night, more showers and thunderstorms under partly cloudy skies. Overnight lows drop to 68. And for Monday, mostly sunny with a slight chance of showers and thunderstorms and high near 92 degrees. And that's a look at your King County weather from American Cowboy Radio, 107.7 in Guthrie.
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2: Peril. The sunshine rebounds the snow as hooves crack the thin layer of crust that blankets the underlying layers of white. Frosty breath emits with woe. No need to tug on the reins. Just trust that the next hoof drop forward may not be quite right. Our eyes fix forward, fighting the glare of the down landscape, chock-a-block of trees that yield but inkling to movement in the woodlands. Flared nostrils and tipped ears worn, we stare. Both knowing something is amiss, we freeze in our tracks, still, silent, with no need for commands. Hushed in our noiseless milieu, waiting, wondering what it is that affects stop from our appointed rounds and what will transpire to slack us of immobility. Thick, moist air weighs anchor to our mustering as tense, taut muscles dispose for levy at first sounds or sight of danger, engagement, or rapturous hostility. A flashing displacement of light and ground snow sailing around the base of bristlecone and Douglas fir, whilst haunches descend and plan for flight. Rollback, catapult, driving gallop, we are bailing. With snow trail launching rearward, I peer into blur to see sight of that which caused our fright. For fear of dying, I'm nearby crying, and my steed is hot-footing like there's no tomorrow. Will I ever again see my kin or honey? Flash of brown, or was it tan, a bear or lion? I'm thinking, no, I'm praying this don't end in sorrow. Oh my gosh, it's right on our heels. It's a ferocious bunny.
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1: Well, it was in 1827 that Davy Crockett, frontiersman, scout, Indian fighter, half-successful farmer, and Tennessee legislator, was elected to the United States Congress. He stood up before that august body, dressed in his frontier buckskins, gave him a speech which

0: Yep, Kentucky. And that ain't all.
1: Did I happen to mention I can lick my paw?
0: Now, as I commenced to say, and just before I had to quit, I got the fastest stallion that has ever wore a bit.

went on to serve two terms in Congress. He lost the 1831 race and returned to farming, but was re-elected to a third term in 1833. In 1835, however, his independence had cost him a lot of support, and it looked as though he just didn't have the votes. Discouraged but determined, he went back to the people of Tennessee and offered his constituents

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0: Good evening. 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For tonight, we'll have mostly cloudy conditions, a chance of showers and thunderstorms, good possibility before 10 p.m. Overnight lows drop to 74. For Sunday, mostly sunny with a chance of showers and thunderstorms, high temperatures near 95. Sunday night, a slight chance of showers and thunderstorms under cloudy conditions, overnight lows drop to 72. And for Monday, a sunny day with a high of 94 degrees. And that's a look at your American Cowboy Radio weather, 97.3 in Pecos, sponsored by Ram Country, Fort Stockton.
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